0: with a range of the migration programs that we have in place, whether it be about backpacks.
1: If you want to work, you've got to spend some time in regional Australia.
0: Well, that does already happen with a range of the migration programs that we have in place, whether it be about backpackers or even some of the doctors that we bring over to Australia have to

0: the second highest group after international students in terms of the increase that we've seen since COVID. So we can't turn a blind eye to any sector. It's why we are trying to reduce those numbers across the board. But I recognise these things have impacts. And again, I just have to make the point that, you know, if one nation wants to halve the numbers again, that would be even more serious still.
1: Murray Watt, you and I have spoken on numerous occasions. I've always found you to be a good bloke. Can I implore you to please, please, please have a look at this for the Northern Territory and the impact that it's going to have and potentially reconsider? Because honestly, for those industries, like we've spoken to several of them in the last couple of weeks, and they are like they're begging for the federal government to help.
0: Yeah, as I say, Katie, we have undertaken to monitor the impacts of this, and I'll give you that undertaking as well. You can rest assured that the Northern Territory MPs, Luke Gosling, Marion Scrimgeour, Malandiri McCarthy, have been speaking up about the Northern Territory, and I know they'll continue to do that as well. But yeah, look, happy to give you that undertaking that we'll keep a close look on this as it rolls out.
1: Senator Murray Watt, Minister for Environment and Water, always appreciate your time. Thank you,
0: you too, Katie, for joining me
1: on the show. Thank
0: nice
1: you.
0: Nice to talk again.
1: You too. Thank
0: okay.
1: you.
0: See ya.
1: It is just after 9:30, and look, I know that that plenty of you, certainly, you know, depending on what industry you are in, you're probably going to be pretty disappointed to just hear what the Federal Minister for Environment and Water had to say then in relation to, you know, to backpackers being able to stay and work in the NT. We've spoken at length about the impact that this is going to have. I have just received a message from Hospitality NT, Kathy Simmons. She texted and said, when he says Australian community, he means suburbanites down south. And look, this is the problem we've got at the moment. I understand politically for the federal government, they're wanting to talk tough when it comes to migration. They need to, you know, in the other states where there are huge levels of people coming into Australia and you know, we don't have the housing that's required, we don't have the infrastructure that is required. But when you look at regional and remote areas of Australia, we absolutely need those workers. We've heard that so loudly and clearly. And I get that he acknowledged, you know, agriculture is an area where they do have different types of visas, different ways that people can get here and work. However, it's not enough. We've spoken about that time and time again in the last couple of weeks. So if you are somebody who's impacted in this area, please feel free to send us a message. We'd love to hear from you this morning. 0499 711 360.
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1: It is just 25 minutes away from 10 o'clock. We are running slightly late this morning, but I did want to make sure that we asked the Senator plenty of questions about those issues that we've got with the visas at the moment for the Northern Territory, because it's an issue that a lot of industry have concerns about right now. But, well, another really important thing that happened last night is there was a community information session. It was actually on Gambling Harm. It was held overnight ahead of a proposed bill to be introduced to the Northern Territory Parliament next week. Now, the session, it was hosted by Justine Davis, and it focused on gambling in the Northern Territory, the Northern Territory's role as a national regulator for almost all online gambling in Australia, and proposed changes aimed at preventing gambling harm. Justine Davis, the independent member for Johnston, joins me in the studio. Good morning to you, Justine.
2: Hey, Katie.
1: Lovely to have you on the show. Now tell me, how did that forum go last night?
2: Yeah, it was great. It's actually one of three. So I had one in Alice Springs on Monday night, and we're having one in Darwin tonight at 6 o'clock for anyone who's interested in coming along. And the purpose of these forums is just to let the community know, for people who are interested in what's actually going on with gambling in the Northern Territory, what we could do to prevent harm, and what my bill, which I, as you said, I'm going to be tabling in the next session of Parliament, will do.
1: So tell me what feedback you received last night. Did you get many people there, and what feedback did you receive?
2: We got quite a few people there, and in general, since I've started talking about this issue, as anyone would know who talks about gambling, you kind of become a lightning rod for hearing about the issues of gambling harm in particular. I've overwhelmingly heard from people that they really want to make sure that we have things in place to protect Territorians. And the thing that's really significant about the Territory, as you just said, is that we've ended up being in the position of being the smallest government in Australia. We're regulating a $50 billion industry on behalf of all Australians. So our laws here actually impact on people all across Australia. So we've got, we have a responsibility, but we also have an incredible leadership opportunity here, an opportunity that the federal government failed to take up because they recently passed gambling laws, and they were very disappointing for people that believe in protecting people. They were very disappointing. They didn't really take on board the recommendations of the Murphy Review. The primary recommendation of that was that there be a national regulator.
1: Yeah.
2: No national regulator. So we're still left holding the ball. So we have a chance here to do something really significant.
1: So tell me, Justine, what exactly your concerns are, because I'm not a gambler, so I don't actually really realise how it works. I don't even know exactly what the regulations are that are in place. So what exactly are your concerns?
2: Yeah. So the first thing I'll say is, you know, for people who are gamblers, this is not a bill to stop gambling.
1: Okay.
2: You know, it's a bill to stop the harm that's caused by an industry whose business model is actually to make money off vulnerable people. So people are still going to be able to go and buy their lotto tickets or have a bet or do whatever it is they want to do. But for the people that lose, in Australia, $90 million a day is lost to gambling. And that's money that belongs to families and to households and to communities, and it's going into the pockets of these companies. So what this bill does is put some very clear, practical things in place to protect people. So the first thing is that it makes preventing harm a primary purpose of the bill, and it puts that all throughout the bill so that the companies actually have a positive duty to protect people. So if they see signs of harm, which are outlined in the Act, then they need to step in and stop gambling. And I've heard stories from people where they have tried to self-exclude, so they've realised they have a problem. They've asked the gambling company to stop taking their money, and the gambling company has not. So there's incredibly problematic practices happening. So that's the first sort of very significant thing that the bill does. It also bans inducements. So inducements are what gambling companies, they're not just harmless perks, they're what they do to keep people hooked in. This is another place that the federal government really didn't step up properly. This would ban them altogether.
1: And so you're essentially proposing that the Northern Territory government does what you feel the federal government really didn't do.
2: Absolutely, absolutely. And because we're, and I think, as I said, it's an incredible opportunity for us to say, this is how it could be, this is what you should have done, we're gonna do the work for you. And we've got huge support actually from across Australia from people who've been working, you know, in these areas for decades. So Andrew Wilkie, Tim Costello and the Alliance for Gambling Harm Reform, David Pocock, a lot of support from across the country. The Australian Christian Lobby is here, very supportive, and nationally very supportive of it. And just quickly, the other things that the bill does is puts in really much stronger protections for young people who are particularly vulnerable to gambling harm, particularly young men. So puts a limit on how much they can bet, bans advertising that is targeted at young people, which also the federal government did a little bit around advertising, but they said none after 8:30, because we all know kids don't watch TV after 8:30 at night.
1: Do you know what the problem is though as well? Is, you know, a lot of kids or a lot of young people, they're hardly even watching TV in the way that we're used to. They're on social media, they're on YouTube, they're on all those other platforms. So I wonder what impact some of that advertising has there as well, where it's largely unregulated, I would assume.
2: Absolutely. And we've heard so much about advertising, gambling advertising linked to sport, and the exposure that people get to that. And it's incredibly clearly evidenced that advertising absolutely leads to people getting hooked into gambling addiction. Mm. So it's something very clear that we can do. Yep. It also holds gambling companies to account, because at the moment the penalties for gambling companies, if they do break the rules, are so minimal that it's just like the cost of doing business. So it actually puts real penalties in place and extends the amount of time that people can take to make a complaint. Because if someone's life's a mess because of gambling harm, they're not going to be able to sort that out to make a complaint within 60 days, which is the current limit. So it extends that.
1: So what's the next steps from your perspective? Obviously, tonight, did you say the forum's being held in Darwin?
2: Tonight at Nightcliff Uniting Church at 6 o'clock. Everyone welcome. And if anyone can't make it to that and has any questions, feel free to get in touch with me. On my website, there's a copy of the bill, information about the bill. I'll be tabling it in the next sitting of Parliament's on October 14th.
1: Yep.
2: I've sent the bill to all my fellow MLAs and offered them a briefing on it. Some have responded, which is great.
1: I was going to ask, have any come back to you?
2: Which is great. Yeah. A lot of people have actually said to me that they think with an issue like this, it's the kind of thing that should be a conscience vote, because it's something that's very valued.
1: If somebody in your family, or if you've had a real impact on your life where gambling has had a significant impact, it is something that, you know, that some people can feel really very morally strongly about.
2: Absolutely. And in the NT, the latest figures we've got here of harm are really frightening. So 20,000 people are at risk or are involved in gambling harm. 5,000 of them are what's defined as problem gamblers. So they're people who are at risk not only of losing money, of losing their house, of suicide. It absolutely is linked to family and domestic violence and family breakdown. The social and economic cost of gambling harm is enormous. So, and here in the Territory, we have the highest rates of gambling harm. We have the highest rates of loss in Aboriginal communities. So it's a particular problem here. And we've got the opportunity to do something about it.
1: So when is the bill being introduced? Is it at the next sitting?
2: So the bill will be introduced on October 14th.
1: Yep.
2: With the idea of debating it in the next Parliament.
1: Justine, before I let you go, I do want to speak to you about the situation with Yissa, with the residents in Yissa. We know the Northern Territory government announced while I was on leave that up to 150 Yissa residents are going to be relocated to this new transitional accommodation facility in Bachelor when the Darwin facility closes on October 11. Now, Aboriginal housing, health and legal organisations have all raised concerns about this move, including access to services and the lack of consultation with Aboriginal community-controlled organisations. What was your reaction when the government announced that those Yissa residents would be moved to that new facility out at Bachelor?
2: Yeah, I mean, I think you've just outlined some of the key concerns. It was a shock announcement to people who were living there, people using those services. Yissa is there for people to be able to access essential services like health services, people who are fleeing family violence. It's there because that's a place where people can access those services. They're not out in Bachelor. The Bachelor community was not consulted about this. They're very clear about that. That community already doesn't have enough services to meet the community needs. And I think the other really key concern is that the CLP government has refused to go. The federal government came in and said, okay, if this is a financial thing, we'll help out. Refused to negotiate.
1: Do we know how much it's going to cost, this new facility out at Bachelor?
2: We've heard $10 million, and that's the
1: setup
2: cost.
1: Has the government confirmed that? Do you know?
2: That's sort of the ballpark figure that we've heard.
1: Okay.
2: And in terms of the ongoing running costs, that's a really important question to ask, because running a facility out at Bachelor is going to be so much more expensive than running.
1: Well, also though, obviously there were concerns with the current use of facility and the cost that it was going to, you know, what it was going to cost basically to hang on to it.
2: Yeah.
1: And I can understand that. Like, I get that you've got to make good fiscal decisions.
2: Yeah.
1: However, if it is going to be $10 million, and also, is this a permanent facility? Because I'm fairly sure my producer, Kathleen Gazzola, had actually interviewed Mission Australia, I believe, and they said that it was more so temporary for the next few years. So are we fronting up $10 million here for 3 years?
2: They're exactly the questions we need to be asking, because of course we need to be fiscally responsible, of course we need to be making wise decisions, but this just does not add up. And the cost, I mean, the other thing is the cost for, as I said, for service providers to come out there, the travel costs, the fact that there's no public transport from Bachelor, people are not just going to be able to access the services they need, and we don't know what this investment means for the long term
1: Do you think it's a bit of an out of sight, out of mind sort of scenario here, where we do, like, we do know, you know, whether we like it or not, there have been concerns associated with that short-term accommodation being in that area. I know that for residents in Karama, I've been contacted by different people saying, Katie, we've had real concerns over the years. So I understand that. But I also, you know, the compassionate side of me goes, well, you do need to make sure that people are able to access services. And if they're out in Bachelor, how exactly are they going to be able to access those services? And if we are then, as you pointed out, sending people out there, you know, how are we juggling all of these things?
2: Exactly. And the solution to issues around community safety are not to push people out of sight, out of mind, exactly as you just said. They're to address what's going on and make sure that those issues don't come up and make sure that we're on the front foot. You know, we've talked about that a lot before.
1: Yeah.
2: Let's look at why these issues are happening and put things in place to prevent them. Not put people in a place that is completely inappropriate. The community, it's not that the community there is saying, they're not saying we don't want people here. They're saying we don't have the resources to have people here. There's been a really huge, I mean, it's interesting when you say people have said they don't want, you know, there's been that kind of narrative, because there's been a huge community response to YISA being moved to Bachelor. Mm-hmm. There's a petition which already has, within a week, has 3,000 signatures saying that they want the NT government to retain YISA. If they won't, they want the federal government to come in and pay for it.
1: Yep.
2: I understand that's going to be presented to the CLP next week.
1: Okay.
2: So there's very strong community support, not just from services, which you've outlined, so legal services, health services, services that are working with these people. I've had people coming into my office who live at YISA talking about what this is going to mean for them, and it's a disaster for them, basically. But also community members who are just saying this is not the way to deal with this problem. In the Northern Territory, our homelessness rate is 12 times the national average. We have a homelessness crisis. The way to deal with it is not to try and push people, as you said, out of sight, out of mind, but actually address it properly.
1: Justine, where to from here? So that petition's being presented to the government next week?
2: That's what I understand.
1: Well, we'll stay on to it. We'll continue to ask those questions, because I think that there are still a number that remain unanswered at this point. Justine Davis, the Independent Member for Johnston, always appreciate your time. Thank you for joining me.
2: Thanks, Katie. Have a
1: great
2: day.
1: You too. It is just 10 minutes away from 10 o'clock. A busy morning as always. Keep those messages coming.
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1: It is just 8 minutes away from 10 o'clock. There are plenty of messages coming through on the text line this morning. Let's take a look at a few of those messages. I've got one here from George in Casuarina, and George says, "Hi, Katie, when you get Mick Palmer on the radio, can you ask him to have council lengthen the lane where residential rubbish motorists line up as trucks waiting to enter the weighbridge often hold up residents? Yesterday, my daughter waited 10 minutes to get into the residential lane because of the trucks. It's happened to me on several occasions too," says George in Casuarina. Thank you, George, for that message. So I'm assuming that you mean when you're turning into the Shoal Bay waste facility. Please correct me if I'm wrong, George, but please, hopefully I've interpreted that correctly. One here from Jeff in Catherine, and Jeff says, "Morning, Katie." Jeff from Catherine here. "I reported a sick bird to the Centre for Disease Hotline 2 weeks ago and found it to be very disorganised and understaffed. I had to push very hard to get anything done. Murray Watt is not correct in how prepared we are for the bird flu." Thank you for that bit of background, Jeff. One here from Zach in Palmerston, and Zach says, "Katie, let me flip the script regarding migration. We have a system where backpackers are relied upon to do the remote farm work, and we need to look internally about this. Why aren't these desirable to the Australian people? The backpackers need the work, so they will do the dirty work as it was. Why not put it more on those hiring to make those jobs desirable?" And again, their arguments are, "We can't afford it. Look to the supermarkets making billions on the backs of farmers, and I don't believe this will or should drive the cost of groceries up because supermarkets make billions in profit annually." Zach, a good point. I know that in the past, because we've spoken a lot about like the mango picking and stuff in the past or over the years, more so during COVID as well, when there was obviously concerns about the workforce shortage and those visas in a different sense. But at the time, a lot of people were going, "Oh, Wolfie, you know, why don't we get people that are on the dole to get out there and pick the mangoes and that kind of stuff?" But what the industry had told me at the time as well is it's a matter of you needing people that are still skilled at what they're doing. So they still need to be able to do it properly, or they damage the fruit and they can... I could be getting this wrong, so if you're in the mango industry, feel free to message me and make sure I get it right. But where they have to make sure that they're doing it properly as well. So whoever we get to do it does need to be trained properly. They need to make sure they're doing it properly. But the point you're making, I think, is a good one. You know, we've got supermarkets making an absolute bucket load off us. And then you think, I'd be more than happy for more of that profit to go to the farmers rather than the supermarkets. Dave from Marara said, Hi, Katie and Kat, since when did backpackers become migrants?" says Dave from Marara. Good point. Another one here. "It's a bit of a double standard. Territorians, including yourself, jumping to blame immigrants for infrastructure issues and poor planning over decades, but then complaining when the numbers are reduced. Can't have it both ways. Migrants are people too. If we invite backpackers and students here, they shouldn't have to tolerate being blamed for everything." Yep, Fair point. Another, hi Katie, tell Justine that what she should be doing is promoting personal responsibility. People like her want to be in charge of all aspects of an individual's life, labelling whole communities are labelled vulnerable. Vulnerable of what, says that message. Lots of messages coming through on the text line. Please keep them coming. We always love to hear from you. That text line number is 0499 711 360. There's been a lot on the agenda this morning and still plenty more coming your way after 10 o'clock. We are going to get the latest in local news headlines with Kathleen Gazzola, and then we're going to be catching up with Mick Palmer, City of Darwin Councillor. Now, we know that Laurie Zio had joined us on the show yesterday to discuss the petition that she'd tabled to council calling for Darwin's pre-cyclone cleanup to be reinstated. So we'll talk about that. But also, someone's been in contact with me and said, Wolfie, how about the toilets on the Esplanade still not operational? We asked about that about a month ago, I reckon. You wouldn't want to be going for a run and need a toilet in a hurry, would you? Or for a walk or whatever you might be doing. It's not ideal, that is for sure. So we'll see what we can find out. But also, like, I just don't get how it takes so long to commission a toilet. And I know that we had spoken to the CEO of the council about it, and she'd let us know that there were some factors at play. So we'll see what we can find out when we catch up with Mick. But keep those messages coming. You're our eyes and ears out there, letting us know what is important to you. We love hearing from you.
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12: Hi, I'm Phoebe Humphrey.
8: Card surcharges for Aussie shoppers have been axed. The Reserve Bank has banned businesses from adding the extra fees on top of the cost price when you pay with a credit or debit card. But the move is expected to see some stores lift their shelf prices. Treasurer Jim Chalmers says the consumer watchdog will be making sure everyone is doing the right thing.
12: If they put up their prices, they will have to justify it. But what this means is that what you see on the menu is what you pay when you tap. And we know from talking to people right around the country, people hate these pesky surcharges.
8: A pilot has been arrested after a mid-air stabbing and crash attempt during a flight from Dubai to Tel Aviv. The commercial plane issued an emergency alert just 2 hours into its journey after one of the pilots allegedly stabbed the other. The flight was forced to make an emergency landing in Saudi Arabia. The federal government says it continues to make significant savings following calls to rein in spending. It comes as the Reserve Bank has lifted the cash rate to a 15-year high in a bid to tackle high inflation. Environment Minister Murray Watt telling Seven, Labor has saved nearly $180 billion in government spending since coming into office.
13: Even the most recent figures that came out showed that $4 out of $5 in demand in the economy at the moment is coming from the private sector. So the great bulk of spending that is happening in the economy at the moment is not from government, it's actually coming from the private sector.
8: And the Oz Alert system officially launches today to send emergency messages during disasters. It follows a nationwide test that went off back in July. In sport, Panthers star Nathan Cleary has taken out his first Dally M medal. He finished 14 points ahead on the leaderboard, sending a message from home as he recovers from surgery.
14: I want to start off by saying how grateful I am for everyone's support over the last few days, given the injury that happened, and just the support from the rugby league community has been absolutely amazing.
8: They're on Fox. Tamika Upton won for the NRLW. And Harry Sheezel has become the youngest kangaroo to win North Melbourne's Best and Fairest Award 3 times. That's the latest news and sport.
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1: Checking those tides, we are expecting a low tide of 0.78 metres at 3 o'clock this afternoon. And a partly cloudy day today, a bit of rain about earlier this morning and potentially a little more this afternoon. 34 is the expected top in the city, 36 in the rural area, 37 degrees today in Katherine. Right now, well, taking a closer look at those temperatures, Berry Springs sitting on 29 degrees, Darwin City currently on 29 degrees, and Katherine right now on 29.
0: Katie Wolf, covering the issues that are important to you.
1: Well, it's been a busy morning so far this morning, and that is going to continue on because we're going to be catching up with Mick Palmer from the City of Darwin. He is indeed one of the councillors. I think he's the Lions ward. I'll double check that. But catching up with him and talking a little bit more about this City of Darwin postponing, as we know, the annual hard rush rubbish clean-up collection until May next year, so the cyclone clean-up. A lot of people not too happy about it, but it's moving ahead. Now, we know that there were members of the government that indeed attended the council meeting and they put forward that petition to let the councillors know what's going on. And Laurie Zio joining us on the show yesterday, she was wanting some numbers around just how many people accessed, you know, the hard rubbish cleanup still. Those seniors, those maybe with a disability, wondering whether it was widely sort of utilised. So we'll talk a little bit more about that. But the other thing that I've been contacted about that I'm keen to ask Mick Palmer about is why this toilet on the Esplanade is still not open. Now, there's a lot of other things on the agenda, and I don't want to just go into toilet talk, but Kathleen Gazzola joins me in the studio. Good morning, Kathleen.
17: Good morning.
1: It is wild to me that we're still in a situation where this toilet's not open. Now, I reckon we spoke about this, what, 4 weeks ago?
17: Oh, probably longer, yeah. I reckon. Yeah.
1: So it's been raised with me by a few people, but then I also know that, and I'll take you to this post that was also sent to me from the park runners. So from Darwin Park Run. Now, they said, City of Darwin, we love the shiny new installation, but our runners and their digestive systems would really appreciate it if May could finally arrive. 170 plus park users every Saturday, so park run users every Saturday morning, and the regular weekly residents would love the return of a critical facility. It's time to take down the fence and let the people flush.
17: Well, that is what stuck into my head because I haven't attended, but I was going to ask you that there is a park run there every weekend. So it surprises me that that hasn't been a priority to get fixed. And, you know, obviously there is that park, the playground, I think it's further down, isn't it? And there's a toilet near there.
1: Yeah, but I thought that had stopped working or something as well.
17: I was there recently and that one further down was okay.
1: The one near the playground?
17: Yes.
1: Okay, so that's good to hear. Glad that that one's back in
17: action. But again, that's a fair way down from where park run starts, doesn't it?
1: Now, as you know, I've run plenty of marathons in Cairns and I can give you the hot tip that along the Esplanade there in Cairns, there's a lot more toilets.
17: Well, you know, we do have an issue of certain smells being in areas where those kinds of things shouldn't happen. So, you know, you have toilets for a reason. And if they're not working, someone's going to have to go. They have to go. You started this conversation, Wolfie.
1: All right, we'll abort. But no, in all seriousness, it is critical infrastructure.
17: Absolutely.
1: It is something, I mean, maybe not critical, but it is absolutely needed infrastructure.
17: Because I know for a fact you can't just walk into the hotels and use their receptions
1: can't.
17: In
1: this
17: the, toilet,
1: is
17: the toilet receptions there because they're locked for a reason.
1: Yeah, that's exactly right. And then, you know, like you go to Cullen Bay and they've got the, you know, they've got the toilets there that are fantastic. They're like the Taj Mahal of the toilets, of the public toilets, which is fine, you know, operating normally, I think. But we do need to make sure that people have these facilities, especially when you're a tourist town.
17: Absolutely.
1: Anyway, that's my two bobs worth there on the toilets along the Esplanade because I just can't believe that they're still not open. So we will ask Mick Palmer about it. But look, let's get into, and I can see that I'm getting messages about this as well. So let's get into local news. 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If you moved to the Territory recently, you must change or update your registration within 3 months. Get NT registered today. No rego, no cover.
17: Serious face now. Lawyers for Federal Labor MP Luke Gosling will ask prosecutors to withdraw two assault charges over an alleged incident involving NT Administrator David Connolly. News 24 reports his defence barrister, Marty Ost SC, argued in court yesterday there was insufficient evidence to support the charges. Mr Gosling faces two counts of assaulting the King's representative in the Territory during the incident at the NT Thailand Grand Festival in July, as well as an allegation he breached his bail. The court heard Mr Gosling's lawyers are yet to receive statements from 5 Thai embassy officials they believe could clear him. His defence team will write to newly appointed prosecutor Sophie Callan SC, seeking to have the assault case dropped. Mr Gosling will return to court this month over the alleged bail breach and again in November for the assault charges.
1: Now, I will just say, and I'm always very conscious when it's a court case, that I don't want to get involved. I know that there's a full Northern Territory police investigation underway. But you do have to ask yourself, how are we in a situation where there's not any independent, you know, witnesses, as Marty Ost has said? Like, how are we in a situation where we're then going to be paying some very expensive fees, I would suggest, that's exactly right. You know, like, it's... And I'm not suggesting political collusion like I know has been suggested before. I think that it's more probably a situation where the Northern Territory Police are making sure that they're crossing their T's, dotting their I's, doing absolutely everything that's required. But this is, like, it's going to be very interesting to see how this all sort of plays out. And I'm not here trying to defend Luke Gosling or defend the administrator or anybody else, but it's taken up a heck of a lot of time, I would imagine, and a heck of a lot of resources if there isn't evidence to support this allegation.
17: Yeah, exactly. I mean, it will be interesting to see the prosecution's case when it does get properly ventilated because we haven't heard that yet. Obviously, the allegations, charges have been laid and levelled and it's entered the court system and Mr Gosling's representatives are making their representations and, you know, that's completely within
1: their
17: rights and obviously to try and get the case thrown out. So, yeah, it's not going to be a short process. And now we've had a new prosecution team come in and that will take time to go through all the evidence allegedly as part of the case for them to then form it and go on from there. So it's certainly not something that's going to be wrapped up anytime soon.
1: No, it really isn't. It isn't at all. And you know, at the end of the day, both these two gentlemen have to do their jobs.
17: Mm.
1: So the sooner the better. And I know that that unfortunately our court system is always under stress in terms of lots and lots of cases to hear and a lot going on. But they both need to get crack-a-lackin' with their jobs and make sure that they're doing them properly. And we absolutely need Luke Gosling's representation at the moment when it comes to the very issues that we've been talking about this morning, particularly, you know, around those working holiday visas.
17: Well, yeah, that conversation with Senator Murray Watt really concerned me in the phrasing that he says the federal government will watch the impacts of this. So despite our federal representatives making the, you know, calls for an NT exemption, they're going to wait to implement it and then see how it impacts. And if it's a bad impact, you'd hope that they backflip it. But by then, for some businesses, it's going to be too late.
1: Yeah, that's exactly right.
17: Shocking.
1: It is. Kathleen, what else should we know about this morning?
17: In police news, a man has been arrested and another is on the run after allegedly breaking into a Karama home. The pair are accused of breaking into the home on Mahogany Crescent on Tuesday night, where two adults and four young children were inside. They're further accused of stealing money from the children's money boxes before being confronted by the father, who apprehended one of the men. During this, the father received minor injuries and was allegedly spat on. The 25-year-old man was arrested and police are continuing to search for the second alleged offender. Tourism spending in the Northern Territory has hit a record $2.36 billion despite rising travel costs and global uncertainty. New national data shows the Territory welcomed 1.23 million overnight visitors in the year to June, including 639,000 interstate and 248,000 international travellers. International visitor spending jumped 33% to $577 million, while domestic spending rose 22% to $1.8 billion. The Territory Government says the results show the tourism industry is turning resilience into long-term growth. And Darwin continues to buck the national house price trends while other capital city values fell for the sixth straight month nationally. Darwin values climbed 0.2% over the month and has recorded an 11.9% increase in annual prices. According to Cotality, on a national basis, dwelling values are now more than 5% below the record highs from March.
1: And we will catch up with Tim Lawless from Cotality in about 15 minutes' time to find out a little more about those numbers. Kathleen, thanks as always for keeping us up to date with local news.
17: Thank you.
1: It is just on 13 minutes after 10 o'clock, coming your way in about 2 minutes' time. You're going to be hearing from Mick Palmer. He is indeed City of Darwin councillor. We'll talk more about that pre-cyclone cleanup that's now post-cyclone cleanup and what they thought of that petition that was tabled by the members of government. A little earlier this week, we spoke to Laurie Zio about that. Also keen to find out about these toilets along the Esplanade. So lots on the agenda, but then we're going to catch up with Tim Lawless, Cotality Research Director, and talk about those house values. And then before 11 o'clock, Paul Milne, a former Northern Territory police officer and mental health advocate, is going to be joining us on the show. There's plenty on this morning, so stick around.
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1: You are listening to Mix 1049's 360. It is just on 16 minutes after 10 o'clock. Now, if you'd like to get in contact with us, we always love to hear from you. And we have got a few messages coming through. A couple of people are messaging, I believe, about the dump and the road into the dump and wanting me to ask Mick Palmer, the councillor, about that. So we'll get to that in a moment. But, well, we know that Fanny Bay MLA, Laurie Zio, she joined us on the show yesterday to discuss this petition that she'd tabled to council calling for Darwin's pre-cyclone cleanup to be reinstated this year. So the City of Darwin postponed the annual hard rubbish collection until May next year, citing the ongoing impacts of Cyclone Fina. Now joining us in the studio to talk a little bit more about this and talk a little bit more about this petition being tabled, it is Mick Palmer. He is indeed a councillor with the City of Darwin. Good morning to you, Mick.
5: Morning, Kate.
1: Good to have you on the show. Now tell me, that petition was tabled. Did the concerns that were raised change anyone's mind?
5: Oh, I tabled a petition, and well, that's all that happens. It gets tabled, and people take that into consideration in the future.
1: Did you take it into consideration? What were your thoughts after you tabled it?
5: Well, I did say that I disagreed with a lot of the sentiments expressed in the petition. They were factually incorrect.
1: So what's factually incorrect, do you think, in that petition? What are your concerns with it?
5: Well, especially in relation to the disabled or the older people who can't do that, you know, that's always been the case. They were able to ring up this year and get assistance with it. It was never cancelled for them. And the collection was not cancelled. It was deferred.
1: Yeah, but, you know, to a lot of people, they don't really care whether you're saying it's cancelled or deferred. What it means is it's not happening before cyclone season, and plenty of people are scratching their heads on that.
5: Before cyclone season, you know, this has long gone past a pre-cyclone clean-up. You know, it started with the when Darwin, after Cyclone Tracy, was largely a construction site. And there was a bit of rubble and debris lying around and did need cleaning up. It has now evolved into a process whereby if you go to Harvey Norman or somewhere and buy a fridge and 15 years later you no longer love that fridge, you just chuck it on the footpath and expect somebody else to take it away.
1: So is that the biggest concern for council, that they feel as though they're just cleaning up everybody's garbage, they're not actually doing a genuine cyclone clean-up?
5: That's my concern, yes. It's that genuine cyclone clean-up has long since passed. You know, you've seen examples in the public commentary following our decision or our announcement of not doing it till next year. There's people there, there were refrigerators, there were treadmills that somehow got into their residences but got out.
1: Mick, tell me, I know Laurie Zio has just messaged through. She said, morning, Katie, great to hear you're having a conversation with Mick Palmer. I received a letter from the Mayor, Peter Stiles, last night. He has called the petition process a somewhat hostile campaign and has determined no further action. She said it would be good to know if you knew that a councillor was required to request a report in response to the petition and deliberately didn't do that?
5: Well, it might be a reflection of the petition itself, that no alderman or no councillor chose to move a motion in relation to receiving a report. That can still be done.
1: So it sounds to me like everybody on council voted for this clean-up to be postponed. It was unanimous.
5: I can't remember. It was taken as part of the budget process. And you know, I don't know who voted for it, who voted against it. But let me tell you, you know, there are real problems with our administration of Shoal Bay. I mean, every household in Darwin, excluding unit owners who have skip bins, they get a fob to go to the dump. And they can take their own rubbish to the dump. Well, 60 of them have been used more than 50 times a year. Five of them have been used more than 100 times a year, and one of them in excess of 150. Now, that's not a community service. That's just a...
1: So you reckon people are being dodgy with their fobs?
5: Oh, of course they are.
1: And but that's a whole other issue, I guess, compared to the pre-cycling cleaner.
5: It's all part of waste management.
1: And so is that more the issue for council? Is that you're in a situation where you're trying to juggle this waste management and you're trying to juggle how much it costs and the...
5: We're trying to juggle budgets.
1: Yeah.
5: And council aren't in the same position as a Northern Territory government where we can just ad infinitum borrow money for recurrence. We can't do that. You know, the Northern Territory government and members of the Northern Territory government would be better off looking at how they can control their $14 billion deficit than accusing council of not providing services when we do provide services, but we've got to do it sensibly and responsibly.
1: But Mick, the argument always is that what the council is responsible for is roads, rates and rubbish.
5: Yes.
1: So why not clean up before the cyclone?
5: Is your old fridge rubbish? Or is your old treadmill...
1: Well, look, that's the insinuation that everybody is misusing the pre-cyclone clean-up, and not everybody is misusing the pre-cyclone clean-up.
5: What should we be cleaning up then? If you don't take your fridge out and throw it away, or a lounge suite do you no longer love...
1: Well, look, I'm not somebody who puts a lounge suite out on the curb. I'm somebody who puts things out in the yard.
5: But I've long since seen any building rubble or debris from construction sites out there. That all gets taken away. So now it's consumer goods that people loved enough to get them into their houses but don't love them enough to get them out.
1: I mean, arguably, we've seen things like cars, though, blown around in cyclones.
5: When?
1: You know, during Cyclone Tracy.
5: What got blown around?
1: Well, apparently a car got blown around. I've seen the photos. Have you seen?
5: In the dump, in the pool at the...
1: I don't know. Kathleen's given me some info,
5: yes. They got pushed in. Yeah, they didn't get blown around.
1: Yeah. But so I guess the point is that, you know, heavy things can be moved around and become very dangerous in a cyclone.
5: Of course they can become dangerous. Mm. But if you leave them in your house, in your cyclone-proof house, that they don't become dangerous. And if you leave them in there until such times you can organise to take them away or get them moved, they don't become dangerous. They're not debris. They're not airborne debris in a cyclone until you make them that.
1: So, Mick, from what you are saying to me, it sounds to me like the council is definitely standing firm on this for this year. Are you, though, going to push for this to not be reinstated, you know, like for the pre-cyclone clean-up is happening next year in May. Okay.
5: In the more appropriate time in the dry season.
1: Well, so that's the one that's been postponed
5: from this year.
1: And so then, you know,
5: Personally, talking about Mick Palmer, I think we need to take a good look at this because, as I said, it is being abused and widely abused.
1: So come October next year or September, whenever the pre-cyclone clean-up usually happens, is council potentially looking at whether you do not do it then anymore, or is that just your personal view?
5: That's my personal view. That's my personal view.
1: Would it be something that you'd take to the council?
5: Yes. Yep. Certainly I'll take it up during the budget deliberations.
1: Yeah.
5: But May is before the cyclone season as well.
1: Yeah, it's before the dry season too. It's during the dry season. It's like when the dry season kicks off. So what are we doing a dry season clean-up now?
5: Well, no, we have a pre-cycling clean-up.
1: So just cancel it and move it to May each year?
5: Well, that's an option, yeah. That is an option.
1: And that's something you're considering taking to council?
5: That's an option that will come up.
1: Yeah. All right, Mick, tell me, do you know whether many seniors, those with disabilities, those that were unable to get their rubbish to the tip that usually would utilise the pre-cyclone clean-up, do you know if many of them utilise that option for the council to come and help out?
5: There was quite a number. And that, although that applications for that assistance is closed, the council will always have a look at special circumstances, and if we can respond to those special circumstances, yeah.
1: All right, so even if somebody is listening this morning and they are in a situation where they're maybe elderly or they're unable to get that rubbish themselves for, a reason like maybe a disability or something like that, the council is still prepared to help them?
5: Well, if we can, yes.
1: Yeah, okay. And they can just get in contact with the council and follow that path. Yep. Hey, I want to ask you, I've got one listener question here from George in Casuarina. It says, hey, Katie, when you get Mick Palmer on the radio, can you ask him to have the council lengthen the lane where residential rubbish motorists line up as trucks are waiting to enter the weighbridge, often hold up residents? Yesterday, my daughter waited 10 minutes to get into the residential lane because of the trucks. It's happened to me on several occasions too, says George in Casuarina. Do you know exactly where that is? Because I'm not 100% sure.
5: No, I'm not either. It's a lot of years since I hung out at dumps.
1: Well, let me give you the hot tip. I send my husband out there. Hey, but is that something that you'd have a look at?
5: Oh, yes, certainly. Yeah.
1: All right, well, I'll make sure we get that message to you. Before I let you go, mate, what is going on with the toilet on the Esplanade?
5: It's not completed.
1: Yeah, why?
5: Oh, they're waiting on some special-made handrails or something to be installed. They're an extraordinarily expensive item of kit, them toilets.
1: Oh, mate, what about the one at Cullum Bay? Didn't it cost like $400,000 or something when it was built?
5: Oh, every bit of. Have you seen how they operate?
1: No.
5: It's worth looking.
1: Well, I haven't been able to because it's not working.
5: No. You look up online how toilets operate. If you don't know already.
1: Sorry, bit of toilet humour there. But so how soon's it going to be operational? Because
5: I'm not sure. I know we're waiting for the handrails and they've been manufactured.
1: Yeah, right. You wouldn't have thought the handrails would take that long, would you?
5: Well, I don't know. Apparently you can't open them without handrails.
1: Okay, because we did ask about this, I reckon, over a month ago. And I know that there's a lot of people that exercise down there or that are down there very regularly and they do, they need the toilets.
5: Yeah.
1: So surely we can get it expedited. What do you reckon?
5: Well, expedited and... I know a building in Darwin where business moved into, and for months and months and months you couldn't use the lift, and they have only just recently had it fixed, and it took almost a year to fix the lift.
1: Well, let's hope it doesn't take that long to fix a toilet. Oh, you're talking about our lift, mate?
5: Yeah.
1: Yeah, well, look, we're not the council, so I'm not getting paid by ratepayers. We're a private business. You guys, it's a little bit different.
5: I need to come up and lift.
1: Well, that is true. Well, we'll have to try and sort that out for you. And can you sort out that toilet for me?
5: Yeah, I will. Yeah.
1: All right, we'll see what we can do.
5: Who's going to win the football?
1: Oh, well, not the bloody Dolphins, unfortunately. Oh, no. Look... part of me hopes the Roosters because they knocked the Dolphins out, but then the other part of me really wants to see the underdogs, the Newcastle Knights, win. What
5: Wouldn't
1: about
5: that be
1: you?
5: Very
1: oh, it'd be awesome. What are you hoping for?
5: Well, I sensibly think the Chooks.
1: Yeah.
5: But I think the Knights. Kalyn Ponga has matured as a footballer enormously over the course of this season.
1: Yep. You can't underestimate them, hey?
5: Yeah. No.
1: And, you know, I just think what a fairy tale story as well for Justin Holbrook, their coach. They went from the wooden spoon last year and now they're in a situation where they're in the grand final.
5: No, we had a sacking last year.
1: Well, and this is the thing. You know, we discard bloody football coaches and footballers and, you know,
5: and
1: even...
5: The Gold Coast would be pleased they got rid of him.
1: You'd be spewing, wouldn't you? Mick Palmer, it's always a good chat with you. I appreciate your time. Thank you very much for joining me in the studio this morning.
5: Thanks, Katie. Cheers.
1: Thank you. It is just on 10:30. That number, if you do want to call through this morning, love to hear from you.
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2: 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It's just on 10:30. Plenty of messages coming through this morning. Keep them coming. I always love hearing from you. And, there's been a lot to discuss, but I want to move to an issue that is one which is certainly on everybody's mind. And we know that the national home values continue to fall for the sixth straight month, with the latest data from Cotality finding prices dropped more than 1% in September, with values now more than 5% below their record highs from March. Now, every capital city except for Darwin recorded a fall, with our prices increasing by almost 12% on an annual basis. Joining us on the line is Tim Lawless, Cotality's Research Director. Good morning to you, Tim.
3: Good morning, Katie.
2: Tim, tell me, how are these, how are things tracking on a national stage to begin with?
3: Well, you mentioned the annual figure for Darwin was up 12%, roughly. The national figure is flat. It's 0%. And we're seeing quite a few markets now recording a negative annual decline, like Sydney's 7% down, Melbourne 6.2% down, Brisbane's still up, so is Adelaide and Perth, but clearly losing pace. So Darwin, is definitely different from the pack. It's not unusual for Darwin to be running counter-cyclically, though.
2: Yeah, you're spot on. I know that, at other points in time where those prices have been going up in other states and other locations, we've not been. And I guess it's largely based on how our economy is tracking from time to time.
3: Well, that's a big part of it. And I think another reason is simply, as you mentioned, Katie, Darwin did go through that long-running downturn up until about 2020. So prices are still really affordable, and I think this market, the Darwin market, is probably not quite as sensitive to higher interest rates like we're seeing in really expensive markets like Sydney and now Brisbane, Perth, Adelaide as well. But to be frank, we're still seeing the market losing steam. If you go back to the beginning of the year on a quarterly basis, housing values in Darwin were rising at about 5% quarter on quarter. Now they're rising at about 0.5%. So, there's definitely some steam has come out of the marketplace due to higher interest rates and low confidence, but nowhere near as much as most other markets.
2: So when we talk about, those higher interest rates on a national stage, and also, talk about some of the changes that were announced in the federal budget as well, what impact are all of these things having at the moment around Australia?
3: Well, I think that's the thing, that there's a lot of them. There's a lot of headwinds facing the market. We started to see the housing market losing steam late last year simply due to things like affordability and serviceability is becoming a lot more challenging, and inflation was starting to rise late last year. But then we saw rates starting to rise from February. The war in Iran happened, which saw inflation spiking and fuel prices and confidence plummet. And then the tax changes from the federal budget. So there's a real array of downside factors or headwinds facing the market now. I don't think Darwin's completely immune to those, but it doesn't seem to be quite as sensitive either, given that the affordability challenges aren't quite as pressing.
2: Do you reckon it could be a situation for us in the territory as well, where there's just not as much stock?
3: Well, that's definitely part of it. We have seen stock levels just starting to pick up a little bit. So if we look at the number of listings across Darwin in September, there was about 519 homes for sale. The 10-year average is about 1,100, so about 1,100. So we're seeing listing numbers in Darwin about 53% below that 10-year average, but they're up about 11% from a year ago. So again, this kind of feeds into that narrative of the market's still, going okay. Supply levels are still very low, but things are starting to slow down. And I think that lift in advertised supply level is more reflective of less demand coming into the marketplace rather than vendors becoming more active.
2: Mm. Tell me, Darwin's median price is more than $630,000 as well, which is a lot cheaper than other capitals. Do those values make it more attractive to people?
3: Well, absolutely. I think the fact that it is a very affordable market to be buying into, especially when you consider incomes in Darwin do tend to be higher than the national average as well. So that definitely plays into the affordability story. It's also just a factor of that weakness the Darwin market went through after all the big infrastructure projects wound down, like INPEX and so forth. The market went through that long-running slump. I think values were down close to 20% from peak to trough.
2: Yeah.
3: So even though the market's well and truly recovered from that decline, it

0: means values were rising from a very low base, and they're still relatively affordable compared to most capitals.
1: Tim, could we see a situation? I mean, like when you see what's happening around the nation and you're sort of seeing people, I guess, I don't know whether it's losing confidence or whether it is just the cost of living is so high as well. Like there's a lot of factors, no doubt, at play. But do you think as we see that sort of happen around the nation, that it could have a further impact on, you know, on Territorians having confidence in the market?
0: Well, I think it is a little bit catchy, for sure. And the fact that interest rates do tend to have a broad-based influence on all markets, you know, everyone generally has some sort of a credit event when they're buying a home. So, I don't think Darwin's immune to this, but it's probably just less responsive and less sensitive. So, yeah, absolutely. I think if you look at any measure of consumer confidence, it's deeply pessimistic right now. There isn't a specific measure for Darwin, but I'd reckon that if we did measure Darwin confidence, it'd be below average, but probably not as bad as it is in say, a market like Sydney.
1: And you've sort of touched on this already, but what do you think, you know, are the main factors for people losing that confidence?
0: Well, definitely, this is probably coming back to the cost of living, which is all pervasive, right? And the cost of living pressures are things which consumers really can't pull back on. You know, people are pulling back on the discretionary spending hard, as hard as they can probably.
1: Yep.
0: But things like fuel, insurances, cost of living that you just can't get away from and pull back on, that's where inflation's coming from. So, yeah, the challenge is bringing down inflation when it's mostly out of a consumer spending basket.
1: Yeah. Yeah, it's tough. It's tough going for a lot of people at the moment and, you know, tough going for a lot of people that have mortgages as well if they're worried that, you know, they maybe purchase their homes at the height of, you know, of a boom and then they're sort of, you know, having to ride out these lows while the interest rates continue to rise.
0: Well, as Darwinians know, time heals all wounds, I think, Katie.
1: Yeah,
0: so, the market won't be as negative as it is at the moment forever.
1: Yep.
0: Interest rates will eventually come down and the market will move back into some sort of a cycle. But we certainly don't expect that upswing, whatever it's going to happen, is going to be a significant one given the tax changes we've seen from the federal budget. I just don't think we're going to get the same level of aggregate demand coming in from investors.
1: Yeah.
0: And I think the RBA will be quite cautious in the rate cutting cycle whenever that starts as well.
1: Yeah. Well, Tim Lawless, I always appreciate your time and your insight. Thank you very much for having a chat with us this morning.
0: Thanks, Katie.
1: Thank you. You too. That's Tim Lawless there, Cotality's Research Director. And if you do want to get in contact with us today, you can give us a call if you'd like to. You can also send us a message, 0499 711 360. Keen to hear from you this morning, how you are feeling, you know, as you can see those prices around the nation are obviously going down. For us here in Darwin, it's stable, but it's not all that optimistic right now. So very keen to hear from you. You know, maybe you work in real estate and you've sort of got a bit of a different idea or opinion. Maybe you have just bought a place or you're planning to and you feel like it's a good time to buy. Whatever your situation is, always love hearing your thoughts. Also coming your way, though, in the next few minutes, we are going to catch up with Paul Milne. He's a former Northern Territory police officer and also a mental health advocate. So more in just a couple of minutes.
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1: You are listening to Mix 104.9's 360. It's 17 minutes away from 10 o'clock and we're just getting our next interview on the line. In the meantime, I want to take you through a few more messages coming through, and quite a few of you actually pretty fired up after that interview with Mick Palmer, with Councillor Mick Palmer. Now, there's one here from Wen in Noonee, and Wen says, "I'm sorry, Mick, but you're contradicting yourself. Won't pick up rubbish in October because people are abusing it, but we'll pick it up in May," says Wen in Noonee. Another one here, Mick Palmer, "Sounds silly. The Darwin City Council should do a cyclone cleanup." Look, there's others coming through, and I will get to those shortly. But in the meantime, like I said, there's plenty on the agenda this morning. And if you missed it, we spoke with the new Deputy Commissioner yesterday, and we did ask about the force's wellbeing strategy in the wake of the coronial findings into the death of Constable Michael Dutram. And while I was away, we did have a former officer reach out to us who I did speak to about 4 years ago. Now, Paul Milne is a mental health advocate and says there is an important opportunity now to have a broader conversation to support not only police, but all emergency services personnel. And Paul joins me on the line. G'day, Paul.
8: G'day, Katie. How are you going?
1: Yeah, really good. Good to have you back on the show, mate. And thank you for reaching out.
8: That's right.
1: Since we last, since you left the force, you've spent a lot of time advocating for mental health. Have you seen any discussion around, will that discussion around mental health become less taboo, do you think?
8: I think there's more, people are more aware of it now than they have been before, which is fantastic. Always lots of room to move, but I find that, you know, we don't look at it as so much as stigma anymore, but something we can build on. And I understand, you know, with the NT Police, they put a great resource in place, but there's also lots of work to do as well.
1: And look, that's like we know, this is something we spoke about several years ago, that, you know, making sure that there is that support. We know that our police work in such an incredibly difficult job for a whole number of factors. And this is certainly back on the agenda following the coronial findings from the death of Michael Dutram being handed down. Mate, you know, first off, tell me a bit about Michael and what kind of man and colleague he was.
8: To be honest, like, hey, when you meet people in life, you come across these special ones, and Michael was one of those people.
1: Yeah.
8: Friendly, very accommodating, would do anything for you, but he was just a genuinely kind person. He had one of those kind souls, and you couldn't pick a bad part about him. He was such a great person, especially to work through when I first started the job. I was down with him down at Yalara, and we had some great times. And he taught me many things I took out through my career with Michael, which I still do to now outside of policing. But, yeah, he had an amazing family, and he's seriously missed at this moment.
1: Yeah, you know, we've had a lot of feedback that he's just a bloody good bloke. And I know that a lot of people are really, you know, hurting, and those those findings that were handed down, well, there were, it looks as though there were missed opportunities to provide him with extra support. I mean, how disappointing is it that there are still gaps in that support for personnel since you and I did speak 4 years ago?
8: Yeah, I think it's, to be honest, I think there's been a lot of investment heavily in mental health since I've left, which should be acknowledged and has been. But mental health first aid training, you know, their wellbeing checks, critical incident responses, post-separation support initiatives that policing are now doing, my argument isn't that nothing has happened. Mm. It's the activity isn't the same as the outcome. So we need to know whether fewer people are being more seriously affected by psychological injury. So I'm not blaming NT Police for Michael's death. I don't think that would be responsible. Suicide is a complex matter, and I don't claim one action or intervention would necessarily have changed Michael's outcome, unfortunately. But what we can do is take the coronial findings seriously and examine the systemic lessons around occupational trauma, fatigue, workload and remote policing, and early identification. And I was just going to say, the main concern I have, obviously, with the coroner's findings were several things, but the culture of making do really stands out. When committed, officers continually compensate for shortages and operational pressures, and the organisation can continue functioning while people inside absorb the cost.
1: Yeah, and so, I mean, like you touched on, there's obviously some changes that are already, you know, afoot, like some significant, you know, investment and or like some significant changes, hopefully, underway within the force. But, like, what else, you know, what do you think sort of needs to happen as a matter of urgency to really try to help people that are out there every single day? And, you know, I would imagine there's a big impact on some of the things that happen that you see, that you do, being in a remote location as well. Like, what needs to sort of happen quite urgently, do you think?
8: Well, I was just going to say, there's nothing wrong with encouraging people to seek help. The problem is making that the primary safety mechanism. Psychological injury itself can affect someone's ability to recognise how unwell they have become, and then add the stigma and concerns about the career consequences. So a good system needs to be proactive as a mechanism as well. And especially when you look at remote policing, it's obviously the isolation, you've got your limited backup, your long distances to travel, and extended on long call periods, that fatigue and repeated exposure to trauma. So you can technically finish work, but you never really switch off because you're still there. You're only officer in the community. So those are foreseeable occupational risks that need to be having those appropriate controls.
1: Yeah.
8: And they look at police officers and they say, well, resilience is important, but it can also become a substitute for safe systems. So you wouldn't want to respond to uncontrolled physical workplace hazards by simply telling an employee to become more resilient. Those psychological hazards should be treated with the same seriousness as the other ones. So specifically what I'd like the NT Police to do is measure and publish the outcomes, show where the psychological injuries are decreasing, or show where the people are being identified earlier, and show where the fatigue and excessive overtime are reducing. Show where the remote policing risks are being better controlled, and show officers that seeking help doesn't change or damage their careers.
1: Yeah, I think that's a really important point as well, because, you know, it shouldn't be seen as weak to seek help or to speak out about your concerns and about your mental health.
8: Yeah, no, definitely. And it's worth remembering, when I last talked to you back in 2022, NT Police's own strategy reported that 113 of 247 open workers' compensation claims, which is about 46%, related to mental health stress.
1: Yeah.
8: With those reported costs exceeding $49 million.
1: Wow. So we've got to make sure we sort this out.
8: Yeah. So behind every claim is an officer and usually a family living with consequences.
1: Yeah.
8: But like, as you said, like, wellbeing isn't the same as psychological safety. Like, you can't cancel your way out of an unsafe system.
1: Yeah.
8: So counselling matters, and psychologists matter, and peer support matters.
1: Yep.
8: But a psychologist can't fix an unsafe roster. Resilience training can't create recovery time, and mental health first aid can't provide backup to an isolated remote officer at a station.
1: Well, Paul, I really appreciate you having a chat with us this morning, and I know it's been a while between chats, but I really appreciate you speaking to us. I know it's been a tough time for so many, you know, for you, certainly for Michael's family, and for all of his colleagues and friends.
8: Katie, can I just finish off with one thing too?
1: Yeah.
8: I want NT Police to succeed, because they are good people still wearing that uniform, but success has to be measured by those outcomes. So fewer serious psychological injuries, early identification, safer remote posting, and better fatigue management, and that timely specialist treatment and offer trusting, the big word, trusting, that asking for help won't damage their careers.
1: Yeah. Paul, thank you as always for your insight, mate. I really appreciate it.
8: Thank you, Katie. I love speaking to you as well. Thank you.
1: Thank you. That's Paul Milne there, and he is a former Northern Territory police officer and mental health advocate. And look, if you do want to get in contact with us, if you've got something on your mind, whether it's in this realm or whether it is something else that we've discussed today or something else you think we should be discussing, we would love to hear from you. You can give us a call, you can send us a message, or of course you can send us an email, 360@mix1049.com.au. And there are, well, plenty of messages still flowing through on the text line, quite a few of you getting in contact with us today about a raft of different things. So keep those messages coming. We always love to hear from you. We're going to take a bit of a break. When we come back after 11 o'clock, there is still plenty on the agenda. We'll get you the latest in local news. We're going to talk sport. We're also going to tell you about a forum which is happening this weekend, and we'll whip around the nation.

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8: Hi, I'm Phoebe Humphrey. Say goodbye to card surcharges. From today, Aussie businesses will no longer be able to charge an extra fee for customers using credit or debit cards. The Reserve Bank is also lowering the interchange fees businesses pay for card payments. The PM is spruiking the federal government's 5% first home deposit scheme. It comes after new figures revealed more than 100,000 first home buyers have taken up the scheme over the last year. Anthony Albanese says one in two are now using it to get into the market.
9: When you invest in your home, it's an investment in long term. And having a security of roof over your head enables you to plan with certainty.
8: While experts warn the Australian property market could see falls of up to 15% in the coming months, it follows the latest data from Cotality that reveals national house prices have dropped for a sixth straight month, down 1.1% in September. All capital cities recorded a fall besides from Darwin and Hobart. The verdict date has been set for the trial of three Mexican men accused of killing two Aussie brothers. A Mexican judge says closing arguments will take place next Thursday local time, with the verdict to be delivered the following day. Jake and Callum Robinson, along with their American friend, were killed while on a surfing trip in 2024. And the tax office says almost 30% of large companies paid no tax in the 2024-25 financial year. The ATO has released its corporate tax transparency report, revealing more than 1,000 large companies did not pay tax that year. In sport, Roosters star Angus Crichton admits it would be a fairy tale ending to finish his NRL career with a premiership. The 30-year-old will play his last rugby league game in Sunday's decider against the Knights before heading to Union. Crichton telling Nine a grand final win would be special.
10: We won a premiership in my first year when I came across in 2019, and then it'd be pretty fitting to win another one on Sunday.
8: And North Melbourne assistant Xavier Clark will compete for the club's vacant head coaching role after the Roos parted ways with Alistair Clarkson. That's the latest news and sport.
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4: Checking those tides, we are expecting a low tide of 0.78 metres at 3 o'clock this afternoon. The weather forecast today, it's partly cloudy out there, small chance of a shower early this afternoon over the city. We're heading for a top of 34 in the city today, 36 in the rural area and 37 degrees in Katherine. Right now, just taking a closer look at those temperatures, currently sitting on 32 degrees in Katherine, Berry Springs sitting on 31 degrees and Darwin City right now on 30.
5: Katie Wolf, covering the issues that are important to you.
4: Well, plenty lined up for you this hour, and we're going to be catching up with Dodgy. We'll find out what is happening on Off the Bench, talking sport, which I always love a good chance to talk about a bit of sport with whoever's in the studio. I know Mick Palmer wanted to talk sport this morning as well. A lot of people, well, you know, some of you happy enough with what he had to say about the pre-cyclone, now post-cyclone cleanup. Others not so happy, so keep those messages coming. We'll talk more about that, but we'll also, of course, we're going to be catching up and finding out a little bit more about a forum. The chairperson of NT Breast Cancer Voice, Judy Smith, is going to be joining us to talk a little bit more about a forum exploring lymphedema and lipodemia. Now, I could have pronounced those wrong, but we'll make sure that we get all the detail when we catch up with Judy. Also this hour, we're going to whip around the nation, but how about that news from overseas as well about that plane from Dubai to Tel Aviv? Now, Kathleen Gazzola, my producer and our wonderful newsreader, joins me in the studio. That was crazy stuff, isn't it,
1: yeah,
4: Kathleen?
1: Yeah, frightening. I think it broke sort of around the evening news last night that something was happening with the plane and a potential hijacking. I mean, pretty brave stuff of that co-pilot and his ability to get the door open, and then the passengers and the hostees being able to, you know, lend their hand to it. Could have been horrific.
4: Just crazy, crazy stuff. So we'll talk more about that. I'll take our listeners through that when we whip around the nation. But bit going on. Did you watch the, I watched the Dally M Awards last night because I knew that, well, I had a hot tip that my brother might be up for the coach of the year. He didn't win and he was quite pleased about that, I think.
1: didn't want to make a speech.
4: But did you happen to watch Nathan Cleary take home the Daily M with his poor bugger's foot still in a cast?
1: Mate,
4: oh, my
1: guy,
4: goodness.
1: I felt so terrible for him during that game. That was horrendous. And then they kept replaying it and you could just see his foot standing, sitting there. And just the fact he was already playing with a broken foot and he still got to go have surgery
4: what
1: for that
4: beast.
1: Stress fracture as well. Mm. I mean, yeah, he's a pretty phenomenal athlete and I think very much deserved. It's the only accolade he hadn't got yet.
4: Yeah, no, good on him. I think it's fantastic that he's taken home the Dally M. And I know there was some fantastic, like, great outfits, if I just step aside from the footy for a moment. Some of those NRLW women, my goodness me, the amazing biceps on them their outfits. Jeez, they're fit. Good on them.
1: I wholeheartedly agree. Yeah, I mean, I'm happy to stand here and talk sport with you. That was
4: a massive weekend
1: of sport just gone with the AFL Grand Final. That was incredible.
4: Yeah.
1: Then the prelim and then the Wallabies game. Mm. I did speak with Sarah about this on Monday already, but whoa.
4: I know, it was huge. I have loved all the vision of Chris Fagan, that's the Brisbane Lions coach, getting like carried around on the players' shoulders at the after party and stuff. I just love him. I reckon he's a sweet bloke
1: too, and pretty incredible the club he's now part of in terms of, you know, the three-peat and just such a successful coach.
4: And what a beautiful man. You know, they're going, what are you going to do? Are you going to retire? And he's, you know, he's just sort of saying, well, I've got to have a chat with my family, with my daughters, got to have a think about it. What a great guy.
1: Yeah, I've seen some vision of him either it was before the grand final or trainings leading up to it, playing with one of his grandsons who had a jersey that said Fagan, and they were chasing each other around. You see the players in the background. He's just fully focused on his little man. It was really lovely. So it will be interesting to see if he plays, if he coaches out his final year of the contract or whether he goes out on a high. He could go a four-peat. You never know.
4: Who knows? Who knows? Anyway, we'll wait and see. Well, and we will talk more about sport. Dodgy will join us in the studio in a couple of minutes as well to talk sport. But yes, I was look, I did a lot on my holidays, but I did a lot of watching sport.
1: You didn't watch the Wallabies though? Oh, you
4: might have
1: been traveling.
4: Because we were traveling. Yes. But I'd certainly, well, I had my, obviously I had to watch the Dolphins games.
1: When I jumped on the Territory bandwagon, Wolf bandwagon for that. Yeah. But yeah, I was sad to see
4: I know. But that's all right. Next year they're on the up. Mm-hmm. And then, of course, my nephew played in the QRL grand final, but they won. It was an
1: absolute
4: cracker. He and Felice Kafusi were in the front row tackling everybody on the other team. I texted him. I was like, I would not want to run anywhere near you two. Anyway.
1: They say defense wins games, offense sells tickets.
4: It certainly did. But anyway, let's talk news. And today's news is brought to you by Motor Accidents Compensation. Have you moved to the Territory recently? Well, you must change or update your registration within 3 months. Get NT registered today. No rego, no cover.
1: Lawyers for Federal Labor MP Luke Gosling will ask prosecutors to withdraw two assault charges over an alleged incident involving NT Administrator David Connolly. The Solomon MP's case was mentioned in Darwin Local Court on Wednesday, with News 24 reporting his defence barrister, Marty Ost SC, argued there was insufficient evidence to support the charges. Mr Gosling faces two counts of assaulting the King's representative during the incident at the NT Thailand Grand Festival in July, as well as an allegation he breached his bail. The court heard Mr Gosling's lawyers are yet to receive statements from five Thai embassy officials they believe could clear him. His defence lawyer will write to newly appointed prosecutor Sophie Callan SC, seeking to have the assault case dropped. Mr Gosling will return to court this month over the alleged bail breach and again in November for the assault charges. A man has been arrested and another is on the run after allegedly breaking into a Karama home. The pair are accused of breaking into the home on Mahogany Crescent on Tuesday night, where two adults and four young children were inside. They're further accused of stealing money from the children's money boxes before being confronted by the father, who apprehended one man. During this, the father received minor injuries and was allegedly spat on. The 25-year-old man was arrested and police are continuing to search for the second offender. Tourism spending in the Northern Territory has hit a record $2.36 billion despite rising travel costs and global uncertainty. New national data shows the Territory welcomed 1.23 million overnight visitors in the year to June, including 639,000 interstate and 248,000 international travellers. International visitor spending jumped 33% to $577 million, while domestic spending rose 22% to $1.8 billion. And Australia's richest fishing competition has officially started today, with Million Dollar Fish Season 12 kicking off. As always, there is one $1 million tagged barramundi and 100 $10,000 prized fish swimming about. Season 2 sees a range of extra incentives and prize packs, including monthly draws for getaways, merch, flight vouchers and fishing packs. A major fishing adventure, returning bonuses and a brand new charter incentive on the offer this year. Recreational fishing contributes more than $140 million to the economy, with last year's comp seeing 54,000 registrations and more than 6,000 visitors.
4: Well, I hope you registered, because I saw you catch quite the barra while I was away on leave. Tell me more about this. I'm sure it was a secret spot, so you don't need to share.
1: No, we did have a family trip down to the Daly River.
4: Yeah.
1: It was a good take-home fish, good eating fish. Yeah, it was a bit, I mean, the photo
4: was... Surprises, aren't you, Kathleen Gazzola? I'm sure our listeners just love you. They're like, what a Territory girl.
1: It was great. Took the kids out in a boat, gave it a good nudge. It was hard fishing, but it was good to get out of the bush. And I mean...
4: You went out to the Daly, didn't you, at some point?
1: Yeah, we went out to the Daly, and the river levels are low, obviously being the end of the dry season. But given the incredible flooding earlier this year, you just look at the banks of how much has just been washed away because of that flooding, and how high it is that you're like, the sheer volume of water is really difficult to fathom.
4: Yeah, it would be. It's incredible. And you just, like, I really hope that everybody's able to recover in terms of, you know, not only everybody that lives out there, the locals, but tourism and all of those, you know, like those wonderful businesses that are based out there.
1: Yeah, we stay at the Daly River Bush Camp. Shout out to them.
4: Yep.
1: And we'd stayed there earlier in the dry season. The amount of sand that they had to move to get back up and running was something like 2 tons or something. I hope I'm not saying that wrong. But again, yeah, it's a beautiful spot in the territory. It was nice to get the kids out and about, that's for sure.
4: Hey, they're proper little territory kids too. I love it. Kathleen Gazzola, thanks so much for keeping us up to date with all things local news.
1: Thank you.
4: And a sport and a fishing chat. Jeez. We've covered it all this morning.
1: We're all across it.
4: Love it. Love it. It is just on 12 minutes after 11 o'clock. If you'd like to get in contact with us today, we always love to hear from you. We're going to be catching up with Dodgy in a few minutes' time and talking sport. We'll continue that discussion when he joins us in the studio. There's lots on. We're then going to be catching up, as I said, with Judy Smith and telling you a little bit more about a forum that's happening on the weekend. I'm going to whip around the nation. Still plenty more to go, but still plenty of time for you to message through if you've got something on your mind.
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4: You are listening to 360. It is just on a 11:15. There's plenty going on around the place, but I tell you what, if you're a sports lover, well, there is so much happening, and joining me in the studio right now is Mark Dodge, Dodgy from Off the Bench. Good morning, Dodgy.
13: Morning, Wolfie. Great to see you back, and fantastic weekend with sport coming up.
4: Oh, mate, there's so much going on. I mean, yeah. I've just been living the sport, though, for the last, well, for all, my whole life.
13: Mm.
4: But the last couple of weeks with the NRL has been huge. Unfortunately, the Dolphins not in Sunday's final, but certainly the Roosters and the Newcastle Knights, it's going to be interesting.
13: Well, they had a great year, didn't they, the Finns? But yeah, it's the Roosters and the Knights, and it's going to be a terrific game of football. I mean, the Knights have got all the motivation, but they've just played in a really tough prelim final. So
4: Yeah. Look, I think they'll be fine with that. I mean, obviously they're without Phoenix. I can't remember what his last name is, but he was the one who tackled Nathan Cleary, did the hip drop tackle. And so he's out now for 4 games, which will have a bit of an impact. However, they were awesome.
13: Oh, they were awesome in that prelim.
4: Yeah, they were unbelievably good. And you know, to upset the favourites there in the Panthers, I thought was pretty incredible stuff.
13: I think everybody thought the Panthers was going to roll through that one.
4: They thought. Well, and it's turned into now like a final that I'm going to say it, I think people are a little bit more interested than just seeing, you know, the two favourites from Sydney playing against each other.
13: Well, just a tip, make sure we turn on the TV at 6 p.m. because of the daylight savings, which I almost forgot this morning.
4: Yeah.
13: 6 p.m. But I'm going to tip the Chooks quite comfortably. But look, I don't know.
4: I'm hoping that the Newcastle Knights take it home. I mean, I have had this conversation with one of our former work colleagues, Paul McLaughlin, who I know you know, Macca. He's certainly a Roosters fan, as I know our boss, Anik Perrin, is as well.
13: Yes.
4: Part of me wants the Roosters to win because they knocked the Dolphins out. But then the other part of me wants to see this fairy tale story because, you know, the coach of the Newcastle Knights, Justin Holbrook, he was coaching the Gold Coast Titans up until, you know, the two seasons ago. Mm. And they got rid of him. Now, they were the Wooden Spooners last season. Mm. And now they're in this grand final.
13: I think it's a
4: phenomenal, phenomenal thing to see that team go through the transformation that they have. And he's, you know, he's a great bloke on all accounts. And I think it'd be really nice to see them win.
13: Well, with your many contacts at NRL, just ring up the Knights and say, look, if you're up by a try with 4 minutes ago, don't play your song.
4: Oh, who did that?
13: Didn't you see the AFL Grand Final where they played the Wolfie time? You're right. They had 4 minutes to go and they had a 17-point lead and some idiot from the front office at Frio decided to play the Wolfie time song and the Brisbane boys knew as soon as they played that, they were going to lift. And they hit four goals in 4 minutes.
4: Oh, no. You can't do that.
13: You can't do that.
4: Now, it might seem un-Australian of me to have not been watching the AFL Grand Final, but I wasn't because my nephew was playing in the QRL Grand Final at the same time. So family comes first.
13: Absolutely.
4: What else is on this weekend?
13: Well, we've got Jason Butcher. There's always exciting things happening in hockey in the 4 years that he's been there. But the big news around at the moment is they're rejoining Hockey One, the big competition. Yeah.
4: They got
13: a pathway back, which
4: that's
13: is fantastic.
4: Awesome. Yeah.
13: So Jason's going to tell us all about that. Also, they're going to be playing in Auckland.
4: Yep.
13: I think under the banner of the Stingers, but I'm not sure. But they're definitely playing in Auckland, some of the players. And, of course, the Malaysian Hockey League later this month. So pretty exciting things for Butch and the
4: team. Awesome. Yeah, that is wonderful to hear.
13: And my co-host, Elle, of course, with the Hockey NT as well. So she's going over to Malaysia. It's pretty exciting.
4: How good.
13: And a really nice young guy, Mark O'Connor. He's a Territory Soccer Junior.
4: Yep.
13: He's been selected to play for Australia in the under-15 championships in Azerbaijan, which is hard to say.
4: I saw it spelled out there and I was like, geez, I hope Dodgy knows how to pronounce this because I don't.
13: I think that's how you say it. he's 14 years old.
4: What a legend.
13: And a real star and a really nice young guy. Speaks really well.
4: Yeah. Oh, he's also, on him.
13: He's with the Darwin Olympic. So we've got Yanni, the president of Darwin Olympic, coming in with him as well. But this Saturday, he also plays in the Men's Premier League Local Cup.
4: So this young fella's name is Mark O'Connor.
13: He is, yes.
4: What a little legend. I love seeing kids, young people, do really well at stuff, whether it's sport or whether it's, you know, whatever it may be, whatever their interest is. I think it's fantastic. So what a wonderful, wonderful accomplishment for him in the Australian under-15 championship. What a legend. That's fantastic.
13: I think they call it a mini Socceroos or something. I'm not sure. But
4: yeah, how good.
13: But
4: how good.
13: I've spoken to him. He's got a really nice speaking voice. That'd be worth having a listen to.
4: Yeah.
13: And, of course, NTFL Wolfie, it's on. It starts this weekend.
4: Finally.
13: Yeah, so in our series of Meet the Coaches, we've got Neil Forsyth coming in, who's, along with Jared Islett, will be coaching the Darwin Buffs. So big news in the off-season with Jared Islett going from Pint over to Darwin Buffs to co-coach with Neil. Pretty exciting.
4: Yeah, that's
13: stuff.
4: Really interesting to hear. Well, look, it's going to be massive, the NTFL season, no doubt about it.
13: We've got Will Zarr coming in to have a chat to us about the preview for that. And he's very well knowledge. He's going to be our regular correspondent.
4: Yeah, well, that's good to hear as well. Mm. He's a great young bloke, Will.
13: Yeah.
4: How interesting too in the women's Premier League that Jazzy Hewitt's gone across to Waratah.
13: That's huge news.
4: Oh, it's huge. I was very excited to hear.
13: And I think she might. No, I won't say that. But there are a couple of players that might be thinking they might go that way too.
4: Just a bit of a secret at the moment, Dodgy. I've got the Waratahs mascot suit at my house. Maybe I should rock up on the weekend for the first game.
13: Every time she gets a goal, and she'll get a few, Jazzy. She's an absolute legend. And of course, Friday nights the season starts with the Tigers playing St Mary's in both men's and women's at Terry O's Stadium. So grand final replay for the boys.
4: Oh, you must be excited. excited, mate?
13: Can't wait. Thursday tonight we've got the Besoys season launch down at Tigerland, so it's exciting times.
4: Good stuff. Well, Mark Dodge, sounds like you've got a massive show lined up this weekend.
13: Yes, we have. 8 o'clock on Saturday morning. Of course, you can always catch it. That's live on Mix 104.9, but you can always catch it on iHeart Stream, the podcast, anytime.
4: Good stuff. Good on you, Dodgy. Thank you.
13: Thanks, Wolfie.
4: You are listening to Mix 104.9's 360. It is just 20 minutes after 11 o'clock. Still plenty more coming your way this hour.

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7: It's 26 minutes after 11 o'clock. We are going to whip around the nation in a few minutes' time. I'll just give you a small bit of info, though, from that situation that Kathleen and I spoke about a little earlier this morning, that flight, Fly Dubai flight landing. And, well, basically the ABC reporting a plummet in the air, a scrum in the cockpit and a miraculous landing is how eyewitnesses have described that Fly Dubai flight bound for Tel Aviv, now labelled by the Israeli Defence Minister, as a jihadist terror attempt. So on Wednesday local time, that commercial flight with 174 people aboard had to divert to Saudi Arabia after one pilot stabbed the other and apparently tried to crash the plane. The Boeing 737, operated by a sister airline of Emirates, took off from Dubai International Airport, but mid-flight plunged nearly 14,000 feet in less than 30 seconds. Customers and crew, who then entered the cockpit, foiled a co-pilot's attempt to crash the aircraft, Israeli officials have said, with a second pair of off-duty Fly Dubai pilots landing the jet safely in Tobruk in Saudi Arabia. Now, a passenger, one of those passengers among the first to step into action, has said that he and others pushed their way into the cockpit, where he saw an unharmed pilot apparently trying to destroy the controls. That is what an Israeli broadcaster from Channel 12 had reported, saying the door apparently wasn't locked and we managed to open it somehow, and we made it difficult. What made it difficult for us was the other pilot himself. He'd been stabbed and was on the other side of the door. Now, the Israeli officials later identified the injured pilot, and that person's an Indian national who managed to click the release to open the cockpit, letting the passengers in. And as people wrestled with the attacker, that witness said that he grabbed the controls and pulled them the way he had seen on TV. Then other crew members took over. Fly Dubai said the aircraft was secured by on-duty crew who diverted and landed the aircraft safely. Later in the video, which has been released by the Prime Minister, Benjamin Netanyahu's office, The Israeli leader was shown at the airport hugging Mr. Haydoun, who is that witness, and said, "I see you and I see a lion, a big hero." He told him, who was still wearing, this witness was still wearing that bloodstained shirt that he'd had on during the flight. So it was just unbelievable stuff and terrifying stuff. And it does sound as though a real catastrophe has been diverted. Thank goodness. Thank goodness for that. Now, just plenty going on, as we know, stepping away from the news for a moment and stepping over to an event which is happening here in Darwin. We know that a community forum exploring lymphedema and lipoedema will be held in Darwin this Saturday, giving people the chance to share information and ask questions as well as connect with others living with the conditions. Now, the forum runs from 9 to 2 at the Vibe Hotel, Darwin Waterfront, and it's supported by a grant from the Northern Territory Government's Community Benefit Fund, as I understand it. Judy Smith, the chairperson of NT Breast Cancer Voice, which is an independent volunteer breast cancer advocacy association, joins me on the show. Good morning to you, Judy.
8: Good morning, Katie, and thanks for having me on.
7: Anytime, Judy. Now, first off, I'm pretty sure I've been pronouncing them incorrectly. So can you tell us exactly about this forum and what these conditions are?
8: So the conditions are lymphedema and lipedema. So you weren't incorrect in how you were saying them. We're reaching out to anybody who has any form of either one of the conditions this time. It's not just breast cancer related.
7: Mm-hmm.
8: It's for anybody who has, unfortunately, has either one of the conditions. So lymphedema is a collection of fluid close to wherever your lymph glands have been removed, and that's usually for cancer surgery of some form.
7: Yep.
8: So for breast cancer, it usually means that the lymphedema is in the arm on the side where your surgery has been. Lipedema is a collection of fat that is basically an inflammation issue. It's not, you can't treat it with diet or exercise.
7: Mm.
8: It's a hormonal issue.
7: Yep.
8: And for both of them, they can only be managed. You can't cure either.
7: And how do they affect people? I mean, it seems fairly explanatory that it would be, a very difficult condition to live with, but how do they impact people?
8: So with the lymphedema,

0: Judy, tell me, are these conditions something that, I mean, you touched on it, they can develop when you're having cancer treatment, but also, as you've said there, you know, when there is that lymph node involvement?
1: So, yeah, when people, like particularly other versions of lymphedema other than breast cancer. Yeah. So if, for instance, you've had a melanoma removed and they've taken lymph glands from your groin or elsewhere, then you're at risk of developing lymphedema. It's because the lymph glands have been surgically removed and some people get it and some people don't. So, and it doesn't necessarily happen immediately after surgery. It can happen years later.
0: Gee, it's tough for people. I mean, like, honestly, you're going through, you're already potentially going through, you know, a cancer diagnosis or another diagnosis, and then to be dealing with this on top of it as well, it must be, it must have an impact on people's everyday life.
1: It does indeed. I have lymphedema in my left arm. I've been able to manage it. And I'm not that badly off, but I've learnt how to manage it. And mine's not a really severe case. But, I mean, the other means of being able to develop it as well is if you have a trauma injury and your lymph glands are impacted.
0: Yeah, right. So tell me a bit about the event that's happening, Saturday's Forum, and what people might learn, you know, what's involved and what's going to happen.
1: So we have, because of the Community Benefits Grant, we've managed to secure Professor Neil Piller AM, who's one of Australia's leading lymphologists, works from out of Flinders University, and his wife will be our two presenters on the morning. Neil's been up here on a number of occasions over the years, but the last time he was here was 4 years ago. Mm-hmm. So he will be presenting basically to professional people, to people who work in as in medical practitioners, but to allied health practitioners, and to lymphatic massage therapists as well, and also to the people who suffer from either one of their conditions.
0: Now, how can people get involved, Judy, if they're listening this morning and they're thinking, I do actually want to attend, I am impacted, what's the best way for them to get involved?
1: So we've got a try booking link, so it's www.trybooking.com/DPNVO. Or for some more information, they can go to our website, which is ntbcv.org.au.
0: Well, Judy Smith, it is always good to catch up with you. And you know, you guys do some incredible work in helping those, not only people that are impacted by breast cancer, but as you've just spoken about, you know, others as well impacted by lymphedema and lipodema. So I really appreciate you having a chat to us and that work that you guys do.
1: Sorry, can I also just add that the numbers of people who do develop lymphedema these days has been greatly reduced because of the sentinel node biopsies that they're doing.
0: Yeah, right.
1: So with the sentinel node, when they test that, and if there's no sign of any cancer being in the sentinel node, then they don't do what they used to call full axillary clearance.
0: Yep.
1: Which means taking all of the lymph glands instead of just one or two or none.
0: Yeah.
1: So the numbers of people developing lymphedema has been greatly reduced because of that, and that's been a thing since probably the early 2000s.
0: Well, that is, I mean, that's a good thing. And hopefully we continue to see some of those advancements, and then it's less of an impact on people, right? Like, you know, when you're already going with a tough diagnosis, having to deal with those other, you know, the other conditions is bloody hard.
1: Very much so.
0: Yeah.
1: Particularly
0: dude,
1: in this climate.
0: Yeah, yeah. Oh, look, I always appreciate your time. Thank you very much for having a chat with us.
1: No, thank you.
0: And
1: I
0: thank you for that work.
1: Time. Yeah.
0: Anytime.
1: Okay.
0: Thanks, Judy. We'll talk to you again soon.
1: Thanks.
0: See ya.
1: Thanks, Katie.
0: No worries. Yep. Bye. Yep. That's Judy Smith there. She is the chairperson of NT Breast Cancer Voice. But as you've heard, you know, they're holding that forum on the weekend. It's

0: not just for people who have got breast cancer or are breast cancer survivors or are dealing with a diagnosis. It's actually for people who are indeed suffering from lymphedema or lipodema. And if you want some further info, as she said, trybooking.com/DPNVO. And if, you know, if by listening to Judy this morning, one person attends and it helps you, then we have done our jobs, because I know after seeing my dad battle through his cancer diagnosis, some of those side effects for people are almost worse than the cancer. So if you're able to get that support, and if you're able to speak to other people that are in a similar situation and something's worked for them, it can be such an enormous help. Now, we are just 22 minutes away from midday. There's a bit to still cover off this morning. I have got my hands on that letter that was sent to Laurie Zeo by the Mayor of Darwin, Peter Stiles, following on from the petition being tabled at the council meeting earlier in the week. Before I get to there, I've just got a couple of messages I do want to read out. I've got one here that says, good morning, Katie and Kathleen. Paul in Malak says the female rugby league player who won the Best and Fairest Award was Tamika Upton from the Brisbane Broncos. And he says, well done, thank you, and have a great day. She is awesome, Tamika Upton. So I watched that as well, Paul. A big congratulations to her. I watched the whole thing, and I'll take you through some of those winners as well in a little while when we whip around the nation. Now, another message here. The issues that are being spoken about with the Northern Territory Police relate to so many remote professions, remote area nurses being at major risk in this area. Will NT Health be taking on board the findings from the inquest, or will they continue to obfuscate and dodge the issues? That's a really good point that you've made there. You know, I would imagine that if you are working as a remote area nurse, as I can only assume this person maybe who's texted through, or maybe it's one of their loved ones, it would be tough going. My mum's worked out in remote areas for a number of years, and I know it can be really, really tough for people, and that sense of real remoteness is so real, depending on what profession you work in, and feeling alone and feeling like you can't switch off, I would imagine, is, as you've said there, not just for the Northern Territory Police, but not, and I'm certainly not undermining, you know, the impacts on police in any way. All that I think that this person messaging through is doing, and I think it's a really, really good point to make, is that it's the case for those working in health professions too, and that it is an interesting and a good point, wondering whether NT Health are going to take on board those findings. I think it's a really fair question to ask. Now, there's one here that says, morning, Katie and Kathleen. We actually won't miss the pre-cyclone cleanup. The intentions are good, but as usual, the thicky factor, spoiling it for everyone. People always continued putting stuff out after collection day and for ages before and after. So it defeats the purpose, says Soz. Thank you for that message. There's one here that says, hi, Katie, trying to get out of Butler Place onto the Stuart Highway in peak hour is a joke and has resulted in heaps of accidents for years. Can't whoever is responsible simply paint a key clear section so traffic can flow and reduce accidents and frustration. Simply paint a keep clear section so traffic can flow and reduce accidents and frustration. An email from Adam, and Adam says, g'day Katie, just wanted to let you know that the NT Under 17s Cricket Academy side are currently playing in the Kookaburra Interstate Challenge Series at DXC Oval in Morara. They've played three games so far and won all three with plenty of outstanding performances by all the boys involved. That is awesome, Adam. I'm so pleased to hear that. Hey, if you're able to let me know how long they're playing for, maybe a couple of them might want to come into the studio and see us, although it's school holidays end this week, so they might not be able to next week. Don't know if coming in for a chat, for an interview, is what their idea of fun is during the carnival or through the school holidays. But I just, as you all know, I love it when young people are doing good stuff, and I always like to try and highlight it, because I think it's really important that that we do when you've got young people doing wonderful things. Now, let me take your to this letter. about the cyclone cleanup being deferred. Now, this letter is to Laurie Zeo. I've got my hands on it, and it says, I write to formally respond and close off your correspondence to the City of Darwin elected members regarding Council's decision to defer the 25-26 pre-cyclone cleanup, including your request that your petition restore Darwin's pre-cyclone cleanup for 2026 be tabled at Council's September meeting. As you are aware, having attended yesterday's council meeting with your parliamentary colleagues, your petition was tabled by Councillor Mick Palmer and the petition was formally noted by Council in attendance with Council's meeting procedures. Please note that a further report was not proposed or requested by Council when it was tabled and noted the petition. When making its decision to defer the PCCU for 2026, Council carefully considered a range of factors. On behalf of Council, I acknowledge that some residents disagree with the decision and hold strong views regarding Council's decision, and Council respects the right of residents and elected representatives to advocate for their positions on matters of community interest. However, it is important that public discussion on this matter and more generally is informed by accurate information, including with reference to the scope of services available to residents, including the assisted pickup services for eligible residents, which continued despite the deferral of the core pickup program. Now, the letter from Peter Stiles to Laurie Zeo goes on to say, while differing views are both expected and welcome, in local government in particular, constructive engagement is best supported by direct dialogue and the sharing of accurate information. Given your position as a member of the Northern Territory Legislative Assembly, my council colleagues and I would have welcomed an opportunity to discuss the matter directly with you before the commencement of a somewhat hostile public campaign and petition process. As an experienced elected representative, you are well placed to seek information directly from Council before publicly advocating on Council matters. Such engagement assists in ensuring community debate is informed by accurate information and supports respectful and constructive relationships between different levels of government. Now, Stilesy signs it off by saying, as Council's already considered the matter and formally tabled the petition referring it to Council without determining that a further report is required, Council considers this matter concluded and no further action is proposed at this time. Should you or your parliamentary colleagues wish to discuss any other Council matters, I remain available and would welcome direct engagement. Signed, the Honourable Peter Stiles, Lord Mayor of Darwin. So what do you reckon? I mean, is this just a bit of a mudslinging competition between the Council and some of those Northern Territory government members? Or are those Northern Territory government members right to seek some further information and to put that petition forward to the Council and request that, you know, that they reconsider their decision? Let us know your thoughts. I mean, I think it's an interesting situation that we find ourselves in. What I think is probably a little bit more interesting is with that discussion that we'd had with Mick Palmer a little bit earlier today, he'd said that for him personally, he does think that May is could be looked at as being the time that this happens each and every year, rather than it happening sort of pre-cyclone, which is at the end of the dry season, ordinarily, not at the start of the dry season. But very keen to hear your thoughts, whether we all just need to move on, or are you worried that the council's going to look at making this a more permanent thing? Let us know. 0499 711 360. Happy to read your messages out this morning. We are going to take a quick break, though, and then we'll whip around the nation. And if there's a few messages, I'll get to those, or we'll get ready to wrap up.
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0: Well, a few messages still flowing through on the text line. I've got one here from Greg in Cullum Bay, and it says, the letter by the Lord Mayor sounded incredibly arrogant. He made a career out of jumping the gun on public debate without availing all of the information. It's a bit rich, reckons Greg in Cullum Bay. I'll see if there's any others before we wrap up this morning, but let's do a brief whip around the nation because we don't have a huge amount of time left. And, well, first, let me take you through some of the info from the Daily M Awards last night. Now, we know the final Daily M men's leaderboard. Well, Nathan Cleary on 67 votes, Braden Trindle 53, Dylan Edwards on 52. I know I'm going to butcher this name. Hamol, I can't even pronounce the surname, on 46. Herbie Farnworth, he's my favourite, on 45. Scott Drinkwater, 45. Jackson Ford, 39. Harry Grant, 37. James Tedesco, 37. And Caelan Ponga, only 37. I mean, he's had a fantastic season. But anyway, then taking you through some of the other awards. The other major award was the Women's Daily M Award. And Tamika Upton took it out on 31 points, and she is fantastic. She's a wonderful, wonderful talent, and I just think it's so great to see both our men's and women's teams, or our men's and women's, you know, all the different teams, both competitions, just celebrated in such a huge way and very equally, which is really important as well. Now, the full list of the winners, well, we know I've taken you through the main award there. The fullback of the year for the men went to Dylan Edwards, the Penrith Panthers. The winger of the year, Thomas Jenkins, and the other winger of the year, Selwyn Cobbo. The one of the centres of the year was Herbie Farnworth, and the other was Robert Toyer. Then, of course, we had the 5'8", which was Braden Trindle. And Nathan Cleary was the halfback of the year. The prop, James Fisher-Harris, he's great as well. Nafahu White took out the other prop. And the hooker was Wade Edwards. The second rower of the year was from Manly, and that was Hamal, whose name I cannot pronounce. I apologise, but I want to be honest when I can't. And Hamish Stewart as well. The list goes on. The headline moment went to Jai Arrow, the South Sydney Rabbitohs. And I don't know about the rest of you, but every time that wonderful Jai Arrow comes up on my TV screen, and whenever he talks, he's such an inspiration. It just brings a tear to my eye. And if you're watching, I don't know if you're watching the award, but they also do an award basically for one of the players who has done some fantastic, like some charity work as well, the Ken Irvine Medal. And this year it went to, well, Sorry, it may not have been the Ken Irvine medal. It was one of the other ones, I believe. But it went to one of the South Sydney boys, and he essentially stood up and you know, thanked Jai Arrow for taking him to do charity work at Vinnie's. And then he's continued on doing that. And you know, it shows you that the legacy of Jai Arrow is not just the work that he's doing now, but he's a really wonderful bloke and has been a wonderful contributor to football and to charity within that NRL profession, and really showing the other younger players, the other players around him, you know, there's more to football, and there's so much to being a good bloke and being a good human, and you know, the work that he's done and his legacy is really wonderful within the game. So it was great to watch last night. It was really wonderful to see the female NRLW players up there doing wonderful stuff as well. Just so wonderful, I thought, to watch it all. Not so great to see my brother not win the Coach of the Year, but he was happy that he didn't have to get up and do a speech. And he, I know that a lot of people certainly felt as though Justin Holbrook should have won the Coach of the Year, and I think he probably should have as well. But look, that's pretty much it for us this morning. It's been a massive morning. It always is. And we always love your company. Tomorrow morning's going to be a busy one. The week that was is back. And I believe that tomorrow we've got Chancey Paik, we've got Robin Lamley, we've got Matt Cunningham, and we've got Marie-Claire Boothby. So it is going to be a busy day tomorrow. Make sure you join us. If you've got something on your mind between now and then, send us an email, 360@mix1049.com.au. A big thanks to Kathleen for all of her help as always as well.

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9: Hi, I'm Phoebe Humphrey. Aussie shoppers are being warned we could start seeing prices rise slightly at some businesses amid a ban on card surcharges. From today, we'll no longer be slugged the extra 1% to 2% when paying with debit or credit card. Treasurer Jim Chalmers says the price you see is exactly what you'll pay at the checkout.
10: Right now, I think something like 84% of businesses don't charge credit or debit charge surcharges. So we're talking about 16% of businesses. And if they put up their prices, they will have to justify it.
9: Some passengers have been praised for helping take down a pilot who allegedly stabbed his co-pilot on a flight from Dubai to Israel. The Fly Dubai plane was forced to make an emergency landing in Saudi Arabia after making a distress signal 2 hours into the flight. One man has been arrested. Israeli authorities claim he was trying to crash the plane. Bridget McKenzie has slammed the federal government as incompetent when it comes to government spending. Labor is facing renewed calls to pull back following the latest interest rate rise. The National Senator telling Seven they've been given plenty of chances.
11: They were warned by the IMF, the OECD, the Reserve Bank Governor about the proportion of government spending in our economy and the negative consequences that would have. They've ignored that.
9: And Ampol has bought one of Australia's biggest EV charging networks, the fuel giant striking a deal to acquire 100% of EV networks for $225 million. It will more than triple the number of charging bays it owns. In sport, a former Magpie Premiership player says he thinks Lachie Neale will be a huge addition to the club. The 33-year-old will leave Brisbane for Collingwood when the AFL's free agency opens tomorrow. Tom Mitchell has told Seven he'd certainly help solve the club's clearance issues.
12: I think it's a great fit. So if you look at Collingwood's profile, they're in the bottom five for centre clearance, and first possession. Brisbane ranked number one in all three categories. So I'm not saying that's all Lachie Neale, but he plays a huge part in that.
9: And Panther Nathan Cleary has accepted his Dally M medal from the couch as he recovers from surgery. That's the latest news and sport.
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script, break even on your Thursday. Happy October, pinching a punch for the first day of the month, and we have got a big show all the way up until 2 o'clock to get through. We're going to be spinning the Wheel of Luxa a little bit later. Every single day here in October, I'm going to be spinning the wheel, choosing one Luxa or Luxa-inspired dish for this year's Luxa Festival, telling you a little bit more about it. I know it's lunchtime. We're all getting pretty hungry. Maybe go get yourself a Luxa to celebrate this beautiful month. Plus, we will be talking about how you can win yourself $1,000 worth of fuel. No, I'm not pulling your leg. Here at Mix 104.9, we've teamed up with the guys over at DMG Geely to help you get $1,000 worth of fuel. A great song, The New Order. It's on a Blue Monday. I think it's quite a Green Thursday, actually. Hopefully you're having a great one. We'll be talking about how you can win yourself that $1,000 worth of fuel right after this.

0: Chris Isaak, Wicked Game here at Mix 104.9. We're giving you the chance to win $1,000 worth of fuel. That's going to be helping our lucky Territorian so much. And I'm trying to make it you. I've teamed up with the team over at DMG Geely. The future of driving is here. Just starting from $28,322 at Darwin Geely, it's the Territory's choice. And they're making it true that it is the Territory's choice. With this brand new car coming to the Darwin market, they've decided to give me one for the next 2 weeks. It will be sadly replacing my Roadrunner, but it is a fancy car, so I will happily take the upgrade. And you might know me from the Roadrunner, obviously, 7:30 getting out and about in the morning to all of your favorite freebie spot. Well, we're going to be changing it up a little bit. I'm going to be driving around this Geely, and we're going to be giving you clues right before 7:30 to see exactly where I am. Now, when 7:30 does roll around and I am there in the Geely, you want to get there as soon as possible. I'm going to have a QR code. If you scan that QR code and you find me, you go into the draw to win yourself that $1,000 worth of fuel. It all starts next week. Tomorrow, 12:30, I'm going to be giving you a bit of a clue on exactly where. This time tomorrow, I'm going to give you a clue on where you can find me next week, Monday. It's all thanks to Geely. You can find my Geely. You can head on to our website for some more details as well, but we will be dropping that first clue tomorrow. Same time tomorrow. Make sure you're listening in, because it's $1,000 worth of fuel, folks. We're not messing around here, and the guys at DMG Geely really aren't as well. John Mayer and Simple Minds right after this, and we're going to be spinning the wheel of Luxa here at Mix.
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0: Sheryl Crow here at Mix 104.9. Happy Luxafest, everyone. This is my favorite time of year. Luxa is my favorite dish. I love this dish so much. So every single day at this time, right around lunchtime, we'll be spinning the wheel of Luxa. I'll give it a good spin. Every single venue and their dish is on here, and we'll be talking about that dish every single day. A different one. Jeez, I had some beans behind that one. Alrighty, we have landed on Picnic at Cullen. Now, this is that lovely picnic service over by Cullen Bay. They have decided to do their Luxa Street Corn Cup. Now, this is in conjunction with Cheeky's party bike. You might have seen that bike getting around. It's so much fun. But it is a cup of sweet corn smothered in a creamy coconut Luxa sauce and loaded with fresh coriander, chili, crispy shallots, toasted coconut, and crushed peanuts with a squeeze of lime. I want this. I'm obsessed with corn ribs, anything like that, and a cup full of street corn with all this Luxa goodness. It looks too good to be true. Sign up for the Luxa League today, where you can see all of the dishes and go to all these places, review them, scan the secret QR codes to get your Luxa points up for the grand finale. Get involved in the Luxa Festival. There's so many other great foods getting around. We'll be jumping back into the music with some George Michael and Temper City right after this.
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0: No doubt, that 1997 hit here at Mix 104.9. Make sure you're sticking around right after your national news and weather, because we are going to be talking about the NRL pre-entertainment. It has been announced exactly what we will be expecting before Sunday's grand final. If you missed it this morning as well, Bill's Bar and Grill, $100 voucher going to one lucky person. If you want that to be you, Honey, I Shrunk the Bills, it does return next Thursday. We'll also be chatting about that a little bit. But coming up next, though, if you want to head along to our VIP Grady's Night, in style, you're getting a VIP ticket, you're getting some free drinks and the full 80s experience. Well, I've got your 80s ticket right after this on 8941-1049. Start thinking your 80s song. We'll be getting to that right after this here at Mix.
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10: 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From today, businesses are banned from adding that extra 1% to 2% EFTPOS fee we sometimes see. Treasurer Jim Chalmers says it's a win for customers and businesses.
11: The blame for these surcharges does not lie with small businesses. I mean, small businesses are doing the best they can in a difficult economic environment. And that's why an important part of this is to save them more than $900 million a year.
10: 170 people on board a flight from Dubai to Tel Aviv have been praised for thwarting a suspected terror attack. The Fly Dubai aircraft issuing a mid-air emergency alert with reports a pilot had stabbed his co-pilot in an attempt to hijack and crash the plane. Two of the women at the centre of the sexual assault allegations made against Sydney Swans players are reportedly suffering from PTSD. Nine papers report the alleged victims have been medically assessed and have suffered severe trauma-related disorders following the night at Melbourne's Pullman Hotel in August. Four players remain persons of interest, all maintain their innocence. And Australia's richest fishing competition is back. Anglers from across the country heading to the top end today in the hope of snagging one red-tagged barramundi worth $1 million. There will also be 100 barra worth 10 grand each, with the comp to run until the end of March. Thousands of NRL fans have packed into Martin Place in Sydney's CBD to catch a glimpse of their grand final heroes. Players and coaches from the Roosters and Knights taking centre stage to officially launch this weekend's decider. And Marcus Bontempelli stands alongside champion Dogs midfielder Scott West as a seven-time Charles Sutton medalist. The veteran taking home the silverware at last night's club's Best and Fairest Awards. While North Melbourne's Harry Sheezels become just one of 10 Kangaroos to win their BNF three times. And that's the latest in news and sport.
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0: We left that high tide of 6.96 metres at 8 a.m. this morning, so we're on our way to that low tide of 0.78 metres. That'll be at 3 p.m. in about 2 hours from now. A partially cloudy one today with some light winds. There is a small chance of some showers heading into the rest of your afternoon here in the city. Tops of 34 in the city, 36 in the rural area, and 37 in Katherine.
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Berlin, one of the most iconic 80s songs here at Mix 104.9, our Grady's party. It is fast approaching, folks, where we are celebrating the 80s down at Flynn's Palmerston, the 23rd of October. And we need a soundtrack for this party. So on 8941 1049, give me a buzz and tell me your go-to 80s song. I'll hook you up with a VIP ticket to our Grady's party. This is you getting in there in style. You're going to be wristbanded, so we know you're a true Mix 104.9 listener. 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I'm so excited for this one. It's the biggest party we have on, I think the biggest event we have here at Mix 104.9. 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

0: 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What's your go-to 80s song? And Rod has called up. Hey, Rod, what's your go-to for the 80s?
1: Oh, sing like Bon Jovi, Dead or Alive.
0: Great tune. You're definitely invited with that. Did you live through the 80s by any chance? Were you rocking that back in the day?
1: Yeah, I was in my teenage years through the 80s.
0: Oh, so that would have been your prime time. You actually mentioned before that you've been to our Grady's party. And what did you dress up previously as?
1: I just wear tight jeans, AC/DC t-shirt and the old flannel shirt.
0: So is this from the 80s? Is this when you were a teenager? Are you still rocking this?
1: Yeah, I still got a bit of wardrobe.
0: Fair play to you. If you can still fit it, fair play to you, man. You must be a fit fella and you must be ready to party. You've got that VIP ticket down to the Grady's.
1: Oh, great, mate. Thank you.
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1: Benson Boone. These beautiful things that here at Mix 104.9. The NRL Grand Final is this Sunday, 6 p.m. kickoff, with the Newcastle Knights taking on the Sydney Roosters. A lot of controversy around the pre-match entertainment. Now, it was going to be Tones and I, but there was apparently contract disputements, so on and so forth. There was mere say between legal and obviously the NRL and herself, where she's had to pull out, but they have actually decided to do something before the grand final.
2: Watch 11 minutes before the kickoff. There's going to be a big surprise, and you'll be entertained.
1: And that big surprise has been revealed. It is going to be a Jai Arrow tribute. They will be with a various amount of artists that haven't been announced yet, singing You Will Never Walk Alone, as Jai does a lap of the whole stadium, people doing arrow symbols towards him to support him. A great, great move. It's going to be a real big moment this whole year in rugby. It's going to be a really

0: important one, I think, especially to the health of players. But I think there's still room for maybe a little, maybe a halftime act here and there. I think Peter Volandis might get on stage and do maybe these ones.
1: So they say, dance for me, dance for me, dance for me. Oh, oh, fuck Tones and I. I've never seen anybody do the things you do before. They say, move for me, move for me, move for me. Hey, hey, and fuck the AFL too.
0: Just saying, just throwing out the idea. I think that will get a lot of clicks on social media. We're going to jump back into the Cars and the Lumineers right after this here at Mix.
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0: That's my time, folks. Hopefully you've had a lovely Thursday. Friday is tomorrow. The week that was does return. It's been a couple weeks without it. It'll be great to see what Wolfie has in store from at 9 a.m. But you can catch me 7:30 in the morning out and about in the Roadrunner. And of course, 12 till 2 every single weekday here at Mix 104.9. But that is my time. So see ya!
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9: Hi, I'm Harrison Preve. First home buyers entering the market with a 5% deposit are vulnerable to negative equity. A Reserve Bank report reveals more than 100,000 have used the government scheme since last October. The RBA says, despite the outlook, less than 1% of borrowers are in the red. The Treasurer insists the government can hit its goal of building 1.2 million new homes by the decade's end. That's despite figures showing Labor will fall 262,000 property short. Jim Chalmers says he's optimistic about the target, though.
10: Whether it's approvals, commencement, dwelling investment, all three of those things were going backwards 4.5 years ago. They're now growing. That's a good thing because we've got that ambitious target and we need to hit it because we've got a very severe housing challenge in our communities.
9: The mother of murdered Perth brothers has made a plea to a Mexican court to deliver a verdict before she and her husband return home. Three men are on trial accused of killing Jake and Callum Robinson and their American friend on a surfing trip in 2024. Deborah Robinson asking the judge to deliver his verdict before they're due to fly back to Australia on October 9, a decision he's agreed to accommodate. And Aussies are spilling the beans and splashing the cash when it comes to their coffee. New research from Compare the Market has found the average Aussie spends close to $2,000 per year on their daily coffee fix, or around $5.40 a day. Well, Knights fever has hit another level in Newcastle. Tickets to Sunday's NRL Grand Final live site at McDonald Jones Stadium selling out in just 20 minutes. Fans rushing online to secure a spot as the city counts down to its first decider since 2001. And Frio big man Sean Darcy isn't going anywhere, according to the Dockers GM of footy. The ruckman wants to stay in Perth, despite reports Melbourne clubs are keen on his services. Meanwhile, the Dockers will work with Nathan O'Driscoll to help the midfielder find a new home during the trade period.
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1: Let me be your hero. Would you dance?

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And would you save my soul tonight? Would you tremble

0: Mix 104.9, pinching a punch for the first day of the month. Oh, I know you're not wanting to do that after midday. Remember that at school? Some people used to get a little bit too harsh when it came to that. Look, I'm thinking about school holidays, just a couple of days left and then all the kids head back. I bet you're probably excited for it. There is actually a lot happening this weekend to wrap up school holidays, a lot of free events. So I'm going to cover off on those this afternoon. We're going to give a few more people a chance to come along and celebrate Oktoberfest with me at Mindle Beach Casino Resort. Looking forward to that. Kicks off on tomorrow, actually. I'm going to be there tomorrow night. And well, we've got an afternoon planned for you, that's for sure. It's Mix 104.9 with London Beat on the other side of this.
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0: Mix1049.com.au. That's where you can get all the latest with Katie Wolf and 360. Especially if you missed anything today, you can jump on there and catch up on what you missed. Yes, tomorrow, Saturday, they're turning the pavilion at Mindle Beach Casino Resort into the best Oktoberfest beer hall. They go all out, all right? They dress it up to the nines and it kind of makes you feel like you're in Germany. Then the music starts. They've always got the band there playing. A lot of effort put into this. And then all of us with our costumes. Yep, I'm going to be there hosting it, doing all the fun games. And of course, you know, well-earned beverage or two to celebrate. If you'd like to come, 8941 1049. Got a couple of tickets for you to come along to Oktoberfest. It does include a take-home stein. Yep, you get to keep the glass. And as you rock up at Mindle Beach Casino Resort, it's full of beer. 8941 1049 if you'd like to come.
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0: As we roll into 3 o'clock, Mix 1049, Sarah here with you this afternoon. We are once again supporting a fantastic community event that's only a couple of weeks away now. They're Dancing with the Celebrities Ball. It's a fundraising event that we jump in on for total recreation. They're a great organisation and this is their major fundraiser. So we're going to catch up with the event manager, Ramona, right after your national news update. That's next.
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10: Afternoon, I'm Harrison Preeb. Brisbane's Triple Premiership coach Chris Fagan is calling time on his career. The 65-year-old going out on top following the weekend's grand final win over Fremantle. First home buyers taking up the government's 5% deposit scheme face a greater risk of owing more than their home is worth. More than 100,000 buyers entering the market in the past year, but the Reserve Bank says less than 1% of borrowers are currently in negative equity. Well, no longer be slugged an FPOS fee when paying with debit or credit cards. Businesses banned from applying the surcharge from today. The RBA claiming it'll save shoppers around $1.6 billion per year. But Finder Money expert Taylor Blackburn has told Seven there could be a catch.
11: So from a transparency point, you won't be slugged with that extra 1% or 2% when you do go and tap. But whether or not goods come up in price remains to be seen.
10: Victorian doctors are striking as they fight against long hours and poor working conditions that threaten patient safety. The four-hour stop work beginning at 1:30 p.m. local time. And a death row inmate in the US is still alive despite receiving two lethal injections. Convicted murderer Krista Pike's execution in Nashville had been briefly delayed after a last-minute stay, the Supreme Court giving the go-ahead a few hours later. The 50-year-old's lawyers stating she needs immediate medical care. The botched process raising fresh questions around the use of lethal injection. As we mentioned, Chris Fagan's confirmed he won't see out the final year of his contract. The Lions coach finishing with a three-peat after the win over the Dockers at the weekend. The Roosters are still waiting on a final update on Connor Watson to see whether he'll be able to line up in this weekend's NRL Grand Final. He was forced off the field in their last clash with a head knock and has to see an independent neurologist in order to be cleared. And the Aussies have won a rain-affected third and final ODI against South Africa.
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5: Look out for works on Berrima Road between the Weybridge and Northern Cement. In Palmerston, there's no right turn from Terry Drive onto Rostonia Avenue due to works, and Wishart Road is closed for works between Kirkland Road and Hastings Deering with detours in place. 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The Early Birds with Dan and Duffy, tomorrow morning from 5.30.
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0: Mix 104.9. Sarah here with you this afternoon. An annual event that Mix 104.9 are very proud to support is the Dancing with the Celebrities Ball. It's on again in 5 weeks, am I right?
1: No, actually it's shorter than that.
0: Shorter than that?
1: Yes, 4 weeks.
0: Well, Ramona from Dancing with the Celebrities, our event manager. Hello.
1: Hi, how are you?
0: Excellent. It is so good to see you. Like, we always sort of swap paths at this time of year.
1: We do.
0: You guys, once again, are being able to bring us the Dancing with the Celebrities Ball. And congratulations.
1: Thank you.
0: 20 years.
1: I know. Wow. Isn't that insane? When it first started, it was quite a small sort of event. We've moved over the years, obviously, yes, to accommodate bigger numbers and more celebrities and more partners. So, yeah, it's just been a really amazing growth of this event and just turning it into something that's just absolutely amazing. So,
0: and like I said, that we look forward to every year because, look, when you throw out the word celebrities, I don't know why you're referring to us here at the radio, but, you know, we've all had a year where we've gotten in and, yes, and been a part of it. And the role that we play is we partner with members of Total Recreation.
1: Yes, yeah.
0: But they love this event as much as we do.
1: It's amazing, isn't it? And it is one of those things that they do actually train for all year pretty much. So yeah, we've actually extended our dance classes. So now that they're training all year just for this event. So
0: you've just made it more competitive, really, all you've done with them, because they are competitive.
1: I know, they are just a tad. So.
0: But for us, we get to partner with them. We get to do, you know, 5 weeks of learning how to dance ourselves.
1: Yes.
0: Like most of us.
1: Like, don't worry, I still have two left feet after all of this time, so still.
0: We're passing the baton over Luke from lunchtime. He is going to be doing Dancing with the Celebrities this year. How's he going? Because he missed a rehearsal. Does he know what he's doing?
1: Look, I say he's getting there. Okay, so.
0: You are way too nice sometimes.
1: Well, you have to be. He's still learning, so that's okay. So, yes.
0: The biggest thing with Dancing with the Celebrities, it's a fundraiser for work that you guys do in the community. And that's why we would absolutely love everyone to come along and support it. So you can still buy tickets?
1: You can still buy tickets. Just visit the website. So that's the Total Recreation one. Tickets are available on there. So.
0: And what's the actual date? It's at Mindle Beach Resort again.
1: Yes, it is. Yeah, the 24th of October. So.
0: Actually, it's a pretty busy weekend.
1: Yeah,
0: but
1: I can imagine.
0: this event, like, you will just, it's just so heartwarming. It is. And it's really fun.
1: It is. I love it. I don't know why. It's just, that's just one of those things that it's so amazing to watch these guys just dance and just have fun. And it doesn't even matter if you get the steps wrong or anything else. It's, I mean, of course, everyone gets a step wrong. But still, it is really fun. And it's just one of those nights where you just see everybody come together and just everyone gets engaged and everyone just,
0: The community, it is a fundraiser as well, we just said. And the community that gets behind, you know, sponsors of the event or just donating on the night.
1: I know.
0: With auction items, that's always cool.
1: Yes, auction items, raffles, everything else like that. So normally we hope to raise at least around about the 20,000 mark, which is a good amount to help us just keep our programs lower in cost for members, but also just to help us get out there in the community as well and make sure that our members can get out there because, you know, the cost of living is always expensive for everybody, but and it's just that awareness as well. So this event really just raises those awarenesses of people with disability, but what they can actually do. So, you know, it's a challenge sometimes, but, you know, they rise to it and they come out on top.
0: They do.
1: So.
0: I love them. I love their carers as well, all the people that, you know, help them get out in the community. It's really great. All right, make sure you grab your tickets. Total Recreation, you can buy the tickets through there. And we will we'll catch up with you over the next few weeks because Luke has got 4 hard weeks of training.
1: He missed the Monday.
0: He missed one already, so now he's got 3.
1: I'm going to have to do extra lessons, I reckon.
0: We'll do it. I think we'll do it in the station for you, don't worry. Ramona, thank you so much.
1: Thanks,
0: and we'll catch up with you over the next few weeks.
1: Perfect. Thank you so much, Sarah.

0: 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I mean, if it can be worth $1 million to you, absolutely, I'd be there. I just don't have a boat. But that's the beauty of this competition. These barra, these red-tagged barra, they're hiding everywhere. You could do land-based fishing. I know Nightcliff Jetty down at, you know, down in at the wharfs there, you know, plenty of $10,000 barramundis have been caught down there. And, well, I think this time last year, we were talking to someone who won one on the first day it started. So absolutely, get out there today. Finish with work. It's afternoon, basically done. $1 million fish.com.au. Make sure you're registered, because if you get the tagged barra, you do have to be registered for that. And, well, you get loads of extra freebies along the way, so totally worth it. Desiree, on the other side of this.
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0: 1049. Hope you're having a fantastic Thursday. That reminds me, training on tonight. I am pumped for the start of the NTFL season. I am really feeling good about the Muckamucks this year. All right, everyone knows I'm a diehard Wanderers fan, and I think this year is going to be our turnaround. They've put a lot of work in at training. They've been putting a lot of work into preseason. So look out. Absolutely look out. I'm very excited for footy to kick off again this weekend. Again, it's like come around very quickly, but it is going to be another stellar season for the NTFL. And this is where you get everything in local sport. We have our brand new sports show on the weekend, Off the Bench, every Saturday morning at 8 o'clock. And they will most definitely be covering off on loads of NTFL behind the scenes action as well. Eric Clapton on the other side of this.
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2: This announcement of a Northern Territory respite and recovery facility to be established in Batchelor. So what was your initial reaction to this announcement this morning?
3: I think I was shocked. There's been no consultation done with the Kamali Council or residents of Batchelor. We're quite concerned about the pressures that this will put on the services to the community, from our clinic to the policing, and it's just disappointing that yet again the CLP government have chosen not to do any consultation work.
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0: 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Thursday is Music Bingo at Flynn's Palmerston. Yep, I'll be heading down there in a few hours. It kicks off at 7 o'clock. So please come on by, play. It's all free and it's a little bit of fun. 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Yeah, it's awesome. Maybe I'll see you there. Otherwise, have a fantastic afternoon. I'll catch you back on air tomorrow.
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7: Hi, I'm Harrison Preve. Businesses could respond to the new FPOS surcharge ban by hiking their prices. The Reserve Bank estimates scrapping the fees will save consumers around $1.6 billion per year. Fund of Money expert Taylor Blackburn has told Seven the change is being largely welcomed.
8: We ask about 30 different economists, and about two-thirds said they think it's going to be a net positive. There's less of a fee being charged on both ends, but you know, for some small businesses who rely on that surcharge fee to offset what they pay might be a little harder.
7: Home prices across the nation continue to tumble. New data showing they've fallen for a sixth straight month. Senior economist at realestate.com, Eleanor Cray, says it's being felt right across Australia.
9: Sydney and Melbourne remain the deepest corrections in terms of fall from peak, but downward momentum has shifted in recent months and strengthened in Adelaide, Brisbane and Perth, where conditions had previously been more resilient.
7: Former Wallabies player Nathan Charles has revealed he's been diagnosed with motor neuron disease. The 37-year-old has lived with cystic fibrosis from birth and says his latest diagnosis has been extremely challenging and overwhelming. And in the US, where a death row inmate is still alive after a botched execution attempt in Tennessee, Christoph Pike showing signs of life despite being administered two doses of lethal injection drugs. The convicted murderer has been taken to hospital for treatment. Chris Fagan is officially calling time on his AFL coaching career. The three-time premiership winner confirming he'll not see out the final year of his contract after the Lions' thrilling grand final victory at the weekend. And Knights captain Caleb Ponga says the squad's working to find the right balance between soaking up the NRL grand final fanfare and getting focused for the big game.
10: Just take it all in, though. You know, these opportunities don't come around often. Be grateful for them. But like everyone keeps saying, you know, we all have a job to do on Sunday.
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23: here. It's showtime.
24: It's Jonesy and Amanda. You know what I feel like opening today? Big old-fashioned can of worms.
25: Delicious. What we're putting to our can of worms, or taking out of a can of worms today, is a discussion about a woman who needs $2,000 because she needs to pay her rent. Her boyfriend has $20,000 saved. She wants to borrow some money from him. He is saying, no, this is my line in the sand. Is that a red flag or is it fair enough?
24: That's coming up. Also, Tina Arena.
25: Is she a red flag or is she fair enough?
24: She's a green flag for me. It's Jonesy and Amanda driving you home for Jam Nation.

0: Good afternoon to you. It's Jonesy and Amanda driving you home. Popping up in my algorithm is these mommy influencers.
1: Mommies?
0: Mommy influencers who impart wisdom about their kids, other moms, their husbands, their yoga pants, how to make birchy music. I don't know why.
1: You must be clicking on them.
0: I click on because I hate their microphone because they always do it in this wispy mommy influencer voice.
1: If you're constantly getting them, you're obviously watching them.
0: Because I click on it. That's how the algorithm works.
1: Yes.
0: Anyway, one of these mommy influencers, I was, sneering at her poor microphone technique, but she did make this interesting observation.
2: I am on a walk with my daughter right now, and she is explaining to me that kids in classrooms now just fart and no one even laughs and no one is embarrassed. She doesn't even understand, like, what a crazy change this is. I'm speechless.
0: So I was thinking about this. I went to school when corporal punishment was still around.
1: I get my corporal and
0: capital punishments when you die. Corporal punishment when they beat you.
1: Your school was tough.
0: Yeah, that's a tough school. But we had corporal punishment. They phased it out in 1984. And I remember at the time when they did indeed phase it out, I would never want my kids to go through this.
1: You'd be absolutely the kid who'd get the cuts all the time.
0: I got it so regularly. In fact, there was a point where one teacher said you could, because I tried, there was these softy woke teachers at the time, said, I'm not going to hit this kid.
1: Woke!
0: And I'd say, just give me, he'd say, you can have detention. I said, no, I don't want detention. Just come on, just do it. Just do it. Just give me four, sir.
1: Did you like the feel of it?
0: Yeah, you got used to it. Because we had these leather straps. Well, the brothers had these leather straps. And they'd pull it out. One of them would walk into the classroom, and it had come out of his sleeve like a lightsaber. Bzz, come out, whack.
1: And you liked it?
0: I wasn't lining up for it. Please, sir, can I have another?
1: Then how come you kept mucking up to get one?
0: No, I didn't keep mucking
1: up.
0: Don't
1: give me detention. Hit me.
0: Okay.
1: That's what you just said.
0: No, I said it's just easier, because I've got cool things to do after school than sit around looking at the wall.
1: Go to the burns ward because of your hands.
0: Well, they developed a callus to them.
1: Wow.
0: Yeah, but it was a leather strap. Some kids had a cane. Some kids got whacked on the bum. Some kids got whacked on the hand. So
1: where'd you get whacked?
0: On the hands.
1: It's extraordinary that teachers could do that.
0: But I saw one kid get six of the best, as they called it, for ripping one out in the classroom. No. So we never did that. And there was one time when we were reenacting, remember the movie Walkabout?
1: I don't know.
0: So reenacting a scene.
1: To Darwin or something.
0: No, we were reenacting a scene from Walkabout, and one of the guys, he was walking up the top of the ridge in the classroom, indicating
1: pretend
0: that.
1: Pretend ridge.
0: Pretend ridge. And ripped one out. Which was very funny that even had the teacher laughing. And then I looked around and thought, hang on a minute, being a class clown myself, I thought, well, last week you beat a kid half to death because he ripped one out.
1: But isn't it interesting?
0: And I thought that was odd, but you were not.
1: But you still, we all remember a kid at school who ripped one out because it was hilarious and naughty and terrifying. We all have a memory of someone or ourselves doing it. If it was yourself, it was the most embarrassing thing that's ever happened. If it was someone else, the most hilarious thing. And now kids are being robbed of the joy of the exquisite humour of the fart.
0: There's even a toilet paper commercial now and it's got a kid and he's uncomfortable. And because you weren't allowed to do number two at school when I was a kid.
1: No. In my house, we weren't allowed to say the F word, which was fart. And I feel so naughty even saying it out loud now.
0: So what's happened?
1: What's happened?
0: They just let it go? Is that the problem?
1: Apparently so. I saw a story the other day of a teacher that's allowing a flatulence corner in their classroom.
0: No.
1: Kids go into the corner and let them rip. As if it's accepted that because you can control it. Sometimes you can't. And they're the ones we all laugh at because they're mortifying.
0: Yeah, that's exactly
1: right. By and large, you can.
0: Of course you can. So there's a flatulence corner.
1: Yeah.
0: That would also be the naughty corner, wouldn't it? Kill two birds with one stone. Actually, you'd be in there by yourself ripping one out. What have you been sent to the naughty corner from? Because I ripped one out.
1: Mm.
0: Do you see how it goes?
1: I do.
0: You know, it was hard not doing a poo at school. I went to a boarding school. I was very backed up.
1: Is that why you cut your education so short?
0: I had to leave in year 10. Mm.
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14: 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No filters, no apologies.

0: Hello, it's Jonesy and Amanda driving you home.
1: Before I get to this issue that we're going to talk about here, did you and Helen share finances before you were married?
0: Yeah, we did. Yeah, we've been married a long time, but yeah, we did.
1: And if, when you were going out, if she needed money, would you have opened your wallet?
0: Yeah, of course I would have. Yes.
1: You hesitated there.
0: No, I was just, I remember when I first met her, I was doing lots of different jobs, and I said about being in radio, and her family came from a line of people that did real work for a living. And I said, as if that's going to work. So it was a bit of a novelty, and she used to work as a nurse, and so she used to sort of fund my lifestyle.
1: What, my lifestyle?
0: My lifestyle.
1: When you were 20, what was your lifestyle?
0: Oh, my
1: lifestyle. Beer on the weekend.
0: Yeah, beer, and that was it.
1: Beer and fuel. Smokes.
0: Beer and smokes and fuel for my motorbike, and yeah. That was about all I needed.
1: Well, this
0: is pretty much all I need these days, except for the smokes.
1: I think Harley and I are very similar. It's never been his and hers financially. It's just whatever.
0: No, I don't understand that.
1: Well, have a listen to this. A woman has asked her boyfriend to help cover her rent after coming up short, $2,000 short. She knew he'd saved around $20,000, so she took to Reddit or one of the forums to question why he would watch her struggle when he could afford to help. He has said the money was his savings. He'd already warned her not to take this apartment that has ended up, she's overstretched.
0: Mm-hmm.
1: But she then asked this million-dollar question, which has divided everybody. Why are we even dating if you can't help me with $2,000? It doesn't say here how long they've been together or how serious the relationship is or any of that. They're obviously not living together. But people are split. Many of those believing that partners should financially support each other. And yes, of course, that's what you do for the person you love. Others are saying, no, why should he? This is the one that'll get under my skin. We don't know why she doesn't have any money. What if she spent it on a Louis Vuitton bag and expected him to pay her rent? Sounds very possible given women these days.
0: Okay.
1: How is she going to learn, said somebody else.
0: Indeed.
1: This is a partner, not a child.
0: The partner did say to her, don't go into the apartment. So what's going on there?
1: Well, but someone else here said they're not married yet, so fend for yourself. Where do you draw the line on when you start helping out? Because there'd be some people who, even when they're married, wouldn't bail out a partner if their credit card was overstretched or whatever it is.
0: Yeah, but that's sort of like financial abuse, isn't it?
1: Not helping.
0: Not helping.
1: Do you think?
0: Well, in a marriage it is.
1: Really? Do you think it is?
0: Well, it would be. I think so.
1: I've always, you know, I don't care. I really don't care about money. So I've been, you know, full of
0: I've seen you walk down the street. You're like, money for fam.
1: But I can't imagine. That's not fun. I wouldn't call it financial abuse if your partner has maxed out their credit card. And
0: if your partner's, you know, misspend a lot then and maxed out the credit card, then yes. I'm talking about people that go and check the statements and do all that sort of stuff and give the money, say, to the lady, you know, a bit of housekeeping money. There you go. There's your PIN money for the week.
1: All right. Well,
0: but then I've seen guys and the woman controls all the money in their relationship. Mm-hmm. They can't spend anything. Go and have a coffee and it comes up and it says, bing. And they say, well, what are you doing having a coffee? What's going on?
1: So where do you sit on this?
0: Well, you know what I reckon it is?
1: Tell me.
0: It's a real can of worms.
1: Sure.
0: Brian, crack open the can. Okay. And spill the contents onto the dish.
1: I don't think it needs to be so graphic. All right, stop, please. Thank you. That's a can of worms. And what we're asking you here is, whose side are you on? The girlfriend, let's simplify it, the girlfriends or the boyfriends?
0: What do you think?
1: The girlfriend saying, come on, mate. Give me a break.
0: Yeah.
1: But
0: he did say to her, don't go into this apartment. You can't afford it.
1: Yeah, but if you love someone and this is what goes on, where do you draw the line as to where you help and where you don't? His side, her side, what do you think?
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2: She grew up with the children of the stars.

ain't so sure about this place. It's hard to play a gig in this town and keep a straight face. And it seems like everybody's got a plan. It's kinda like Nashville with a tan. Seems like everybody's got a plan. It's kinda like Nashville with a tan.

0: Across Australia, it's Jonesy and Amanda driving you home. The internet is divided after a man refuses to give his girlfriend $2,000 from his $20,000 savings to help her in the rent.
1: Yes, she's saying, I need your help. You've got $20,000 savings. Mm-hmm. What kind of relationship were you in that you're flat out saying no?
0: Yep, but he did say to her, don't go into this place. You can't afford it.
1: But then if she was your partner, as irritating as it would be mm-hmm. to help, would you then watch her maybe lose the place she's living in and have to go into share accommodation with another friend and blah, blah, blah, blah, blah, live in a car, whatever it might be? Would you stand by and watch that?
0: It's a real can of worms. That's what it is. As the worms spill out onto the bench.
1: We're kind of asking you, whose side are you on, hers or his? They both have a point of view.
0: Heather has joined us.
1: Hello, Heather. What do you think?
2: I'm on his side.
1: Mm-hmm.
2: So, no, I wouldn't I wouldn't give. If it's for pleasure and your own things, I think it's your own responsibility.
1: What Good. About if you were married, if they were married?
2: Same. I'm married. We split all our expenses right down the middle.
0: Yep.
2: And then anything left over from our own pay is our own money. And if we get into our own credit card debt, it's our own debt to pay.
0: Oh, okay. Heather, that's different to my wife.
1: Thank you, Heather.
0: It's good. What's yours is mine and what's mine is mine.
1: Yeah. Is my wife's philosophy. A lot of stuff, Brendan.
0: Of course she does. Greg has joined us.
1: Hello, Greg. What do you think?
3: Guys, I got engaged to my partner a few years ago and she doesn't earn anywhere near as much as I do. And while she earns a decent wage, I will not see us struggle as a couple, and I've got substantial savings, so I'm more than happy to offer anything we need to get us through hard times. I mean, I pay the bulk of bills, I send her a bit of money each week if she's running short, and I have no issue with that. So that's my point of view. I've always been a provider.
1: And I'm the same. And I'm the same in my relationship.
0: You're a provider?
1: Harley has earned money through all the years we've been together. But when I was doing breakfast radio, I was the one who went back to work and he was the one who made sure the kids got to school and blah, blah, blah.
0: Yep.
1: The shared duties. If I said, no, this is my money and that's the end of it, I can't imagine doing that.
0: Thank you, Greg. Tracy has joined us.
1: Hello, Tracy.
0: Welcome to the can of worms.
1: Hello, welcome to the can of worms. Whose side are you on, hers or his?
4: Oh, hi, all. I'm on his side. They don't live together. She's an adult. She should be responsible for her own decisions.
0: Yeah.
4: If they live together, different story.
0: That's true.
4: Committed. That's a committed relationship.
0: Yep.
1: Okay.
0: Yeah.
1: That's interesting. So that's where the line is drawn, is if you're committed, you're living together and you make that effort. Interesting. Thank
0: Carla
1: you.
0: Carla has joined us.
1: Hi, Carla. What do you think?
5: Hi, I'm with him. She was told, don't go into that apartment. You know, her problem. Basically.
1: Even if it was the end of the relationship by not helping?
5: Definitely.
0: Yeah.
1: Okay.
0: Yeah. Thank you, Carla. A lot of the ladies are signing with the fella.
1: Interesting, isn't it?
0: Hello, Dave has joined
1: us. Dave, what do you think?
6: Well, I'm on the side of the guy as well, but as the others have said, they're not living together. There's a lot more than just a simple yes or no, really.
0: Mm.
6: $2,000's not a simple, I'm a little bit short this week. Mm. $2,000's a fair way under. So as someone else also suggested, who knows what she spent it on and why she's $2,000 short. If they were married, absolutely. I mean, my wife, we've been married 40-odd years, and so I think you said before, what's mine is hers, what's hers is hers as well. that's a joke. But very much a shared responsibility, and... If we're short of money and she needs money, I give it to her. She also has her money, and I happen to say, well, hang on, I spent more on them. It goes both ways. But there again, as I said, you've been married for 40 years, so there's no such thing as a line of what's mine is mine and what's yours is yours at all.
0: Yeah. And we have that in our relationship. We don't really have any trouble, like, financially.
1: But you're a committed couple. I'd be intrigued to know.
0: But we never gripe about money. I will question.

0: questions sometimes when we're getting some, you know, tiling job or something done. I said, well, have we got a few quotes for this? But that's probably... And then I get accused of being Scrooge McDuck.
1: Well, I'd be interested to know more about this relationship, how long they've been mm-hmm. together. Maybe she's wanted to move in with him and he's a guy that says, no, no, no. I'd like to know more about the circumstances.
0: Let's wrap up this can of worms with Trudy.
1: Hi, Trudy. Are you siding with him or her?
2: Mainly with him. If, like you're saying, depends on what their relationship is like and how serious. If I wasn't comfortable with all that savings that I had wanting to part with it, like you're saying, she could be a spender, I'd be saying to her, well, why don't you move in?
0: Yeah. Why don't you move in?
1: But I wonder why that's not an option. I wonder what it is about mm-hmm. their relationship that stopped that being an option.
0: And that's why it's a can of worms, you see.
1: No, it's not.
0: Yeah, it is.
1: Okay. Well, yes, but that's not why it's a can of worms.
0: No, that's why it's a can of worms for this particular forum.
1: Yes, but I'd like more information because...
0: Until we're talking around the water cooler on Friday. Then it becomes water cooler chat.
1: Why don't we go into the pub test?
0: Well, there's many places we can go, but thank you for all your calls.
1: Thank you.
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10: Reports of a smash on the Stuart Highway at McMillan's Road. Keep an eye out for that. Busy 2 McMahon Street of the city, Wilder Road at Bayview. Also, Tiger Brennan Drive at Tippin Tower Road at the usual roadworks, Wishart Road between Kirkland Road and Hastings Deering as well. 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
1: Can you believe that Tina Arena has been in the spotlight for 50 years? What an incredible career, from young talent time to becoming one of Australia's most loved and respected artists. Tina has done it all, and now she's pulling back the curtain in her new documentary, Tina Arena, Unravel Me. Tina joins us now. Hello.
0: Here she is.
2: Hello. Hello, Amanda. Hi, Brendan. How are you going?
0: How are you, Tina? Are you well? I've missed
2: you. I'm pretty good, actually. Missed you. I miss us sort of shuffling our feet together.
0: Yeah, well, you know, for those who don't know, Tina and I shared a stage.
1: I know what you're going to say.
0: And we slept together.
1: I was waiting for him to say he slept with you,
0: Tina. We slept together. And I don't think we need to say anything more.
2: No, you're controversial. You are controversial.
1: Isn't he just? it was as sad as the passing of Johnny Young was. Mm. It was nice to see your beautiful face talking about your respect for him. It was lovely.
2: Yeah, well, you know, he's the reason why I've been able to have a 50-year career. So how do you not pay tribute and acknowledge somebody that was massively instrumental in your life?
0: Mm, yeah. It's true.
2: He went very quickly. He was apparently became very ill in July and just didn't turn the corner. And when it all happened during the documentary and stuff, there was so many layers to deal with because he's a really big part of our family. There was so much respect.
0: The news has just broken that your ex-husband is now going to go to jail for 6 years. That in itself would have been, like, with everything that you had going on in your life, that would have been dreadful, and this is dreadful.
2: Well, you know, there's really nothing for me to say about it. At the end of the day, it's not really my play. I've said everything that I've needed to say. You know, it's not my business. It is what it is. What can I say?
0: Fair enough.
1: Has it come at a cost that you have chosen to be the outspoken woman? I mean, I don't mean the only outspoken woman, but that's a certain role that if women play that, they cop all kinds of stuff.
2: Yeah, they do. They do, Amanda, but I don't know if people, you know, I'm like, look, if people don't want to listen, I understand that. That's fine. Don't listen. You don't have to. You have a choice. Remember, you always have a choice. But I feel that at my age, being somebody that's 60 years of age next year, I look and I go, well, I kind of have a bit of a responsibility. So I will speak up about it because I see that people don't know. So if we can learn something from one another, that's the beautiful thing about life. There's so many things I don't know about, but I'm curious enough to learn or be guided.
0: And it's funny, you work in that industry, but you don't play the game.
2: I don't.
0: By rights, it shouldn't actually work.
2: No, I know, but it's really important because what I've realised, you know, after having really, I'm very, very involved in my career. I'm involved. I'm a business and I understand that now. It took me a long time to accept that because I just thought, oh, I'm an artist. What do I know about business? You know, I've made some really stupid mistakes that I've done. And one day the light went on and I went, if I don't understand my business, they're just going to continue to do what they do. And, you know, I'm a big believer in that, you know, artists really do struggle. If you think about the digital industry, as soon as it came on, you know, they were trying to sell us that, oh, you know, everybody can have a go, everybody can listen to it at any time. And I knew the model was wrong from the get-go. I said, no, this model is not right. And then as I started digging further, I thought, right, so here we are. Everybody pays their subscriptions and so forth. So how is the model broken down? Who gets what in the grand scheme of things? How does it work? When I started to discover how it worked, I was like, I can't be a part of that. I just can't.
0: Yeah. You and Snoop,
2: Me and Snoop. And we're the only ones that really speak up about it because at the end of the day, I turned around to somebody in the industry. It's the first time I ever really spoke up and I said, do you know what? I said, it's idiots like me that keep you employed and you just have no respect for me. And I just went, it's because of idiots like me that you are employed whilst you have your salary falling into your account every week. We don't know where our next buck's coming from.
0: Yeah.
2: And our next buck's been stolen, and then we've got to pay tax on top of it while they all take the money and pay their taxes offshore. So I'm sitting here going, am I the only idiot around? Like, am I an idiot? So I'm an idiot.
0: You are not an idiot.
1: No, you're not. I'd like, you're not. You're not. Goodness for you, Tina. Seriously.
0: I'd like to see a collab, you and Snoop Dogg. This could be a thing. But who's paying for the streams? This could be a thing. You and Snoop Dogg, Islands in the Streams.
2: Oh, in the Streams.
0: Come on.
2: Brendan, what a great idea. What about a rap version of Islands in the Streams?
0: Islands in the
2: Streams. Snoop Dogg.
1: And then pop it on Spotify and we can all stream it.
2: And then go, Spotify, where's our check?
0: Where's our money? Well, Tina, this is a collabs aside, I'm just so happy that you're doing so well. Tina Arena, Unravel Me is in cinemas. I am so excited to see it. I'm just glad I know you, and I love having you on our show. So thank you.
1: And thank you, Tina.
2: Thanks, Amanda. Thanks, Brendan. I really appreciate your time. Thanks for the great and the honest conversation. That's important to have.
0: That's true. It was all you too. We didn't say anything.
2: I know, I can't help myself. I'm sorry.
1: That's what we love about you, and thank you.
0: Tina, I love you. Thank you so much.
2: Love you guys too. Take care.
1: Thank you.
2: Right.
0: See you later.
1: Okay. Bye.
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7: Afternoon, I'm Harrison Preeb. Two Australians were among the 170 people caught up in a suspected attempted terror attack on a flight from Dubai to Tel Aviv. The Israeli embassy confirming a Jewish couple from Sydney were aboard the Fly Dubai jet when the mid-air emergency unfolded, a pilot reportedly stabbing his co-pilot in an attempt to hijack and crash the plane, with passengers and crew managing to intervene. First home buyers entering the market with a 5% deposit are vulnerable to negative equity. A Reserve Bank report revealing more than 100,000 have used the government scheme since last October. The RBA says despite the outlook, less than 1% of borrowers are in the red. Aussie shoppers will no longer be slugged any extra at the checkout when paying with debit or credit cards. From today, businesses are banned from adding that extra 1% to 2% FBOS fee. Treasurer Jim Chalmers says it's a win for customers and businesses.
8: The blame for these surcharges does not lie with small businesses. I mean, small businesses are doing the best they can in a difficult economic environment. And that's why an important part of this is to save them more than $900 million a year.
7: And Jetstar passengers are being assured flights won't be disrupted when workers stop work tomorrow. Around 1,000 customer service staff will pause for an hour at major airports in the fight for better pay. Union members are also planning to waive some customer fees and pause airport announcements. A decade at the helm and three premierships, Chris Fagan is stepping down from the all-conquering Lions. The 65-year-old ready to escape the pressure cooker environment as an AFL coach and spend more time with family.
1: The responsibility and the pressure of being an AFL coach is relentless, and I've been doing it for 10 years. Pretty much you eat, sleep and breathe it every day of the year, and I've just got to the stage where I just don't want to do that anymore.
7: And thousands of NRL fans packing into Martin Place in Sydney as Roosters and Knights took centre stage ahead of Sunday's grand final.
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19: It's showtime.
5: Hello there, it's Jonesy and Amanda. We have no hangover right now.
6: No, but tell you what, there are some things you do not want to do with a hangover. Do you know what I had to do with a hangover the other day? Have an eye test.
5: Do.
6: And early in the morning, well, you know, 9 o'clock on a Saturday morning.
5: Yep.
6: And the big metal plate pressed hard against my eyes. Is this blurrier when I do this?
5: Mm-hmm.
6: Yes, it is.
5: Yeah, this job is pretty hard with a hangover. I will say sometimes it's really good. You can really lift your game.
6: You have to. Packet of salt and vinegar chips. As they say, a fridge cigarette.
5: The Black Doctor.
6: Which is the Coca-Cola.
5: Can of Coca-Cola.
6: And maybe, as they call it, the Irish salad. Some hot chips with some gravy and you're ready to go.
5: The tribal drum was beating for worst things to do when you're hungover. Coming up, it's Jonesy and Amanda driving you home.

0: It's Jonesy and Amanda driving you home for Jam Nation.
1: Let's talk for a minute about Liam Neeson.
0: What a great guy.
1: You know, when I was pregnant with my first son, we hadn't really thought of a name, and I went up for a checkup. I'd gone straight from work, and they said, well, we think you might be fully dilated. Are you checked into the hotel, the hospital here? And I said, no, I've just come from work. And I thought, I'm a goddess. I haven't even felt this labour. And while we were waiting to see the doctor, I was flicking through a magazine, and Harley and I saw an article about Liam Neeson. I said, what do you think of the name Liam? He said, I quite like it. Anyway, obviously I wasn't in labour. Mm. And when I was 4 centimetres dilated 2 weeks later, and they said, do you want to keep going? I said, can you please stick a needle in my back right now? I realised what a fool I'd be to think I could possibly be fully dilated and not even know. Anyway, that's by the by. The name Liam came from Liam Neeson.
0: After Liam Neeson.
1: And I always have a soft spot for Liam Neeson.
0: He's a nice fellow. We've spoken to him many times.
1: And I've told him that story about his name. Well, recently, though, I keep seeing images of Liam Neeson on my socials. They come up time and time again.
0: Mm.
1: And there's 4 or 5 paparazzi shots. He's smiling with people who are having their photos taken with him. In all of them, he looks like he's come out of a pub and he's had a few. And he also has a giant urine stain on his pants. 1, 2, 3, 4, 5. I've got 6 examples here.
0: It looks like one of those capture things. I am not a robot.
1: Can you see if there's a human in here?
0: Is there always
1: so that? Much so that the story has its own AI surroundings.
2: Why does Liam Neeson pee his pants so much? It's a question that's floated around the internet for years, sparked by a handful of viral paparazzi photos where he appears intoxicated, disheveled, and with pee-pee stains on his pants. The images have become meme material, with nicknames like Liam Peeson gaining traction online.
0: You know, I won't have this. I've never heard of this before. So how's it become a viral
1: thing? That's the thing. These photos, my son saw them and we're not facilitating them. I haven't taken these photos.
0: No, we're purporting it.
1: Well, we purport everything on this show. You know we do.
0: We purport more than anything.
1: These photos aren't made up. I'm not judging him for it. Having a big night out, someone wants a photo taken with him. He does seem to have some kind of issue when he's had a few drinks.
0: I have a certain set of skills. Bladder control's not one of them.
1: Taken his pants to the laundry.
0: I can see. Now we're purporting.
1: Do with that information.
0: Well, I would
1: you
0: say
1: will.
0: Put it into AI slop.
1: The photos aren't AI.
0: I reckon they are. AI slop.
1: That's his out, isn't it? Yep. That was AI.
0: The AI slop at the front of my pants.
1: But we're not buying into it, says Brendan Jones.
0: Jonesy.
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10: 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Oh, perfect. 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

0: Hello there. It's Jonesy and Amanda driving you home across Australia.
1: I saw a TikTok reel that was one of the most relatable things I've seen in a long time. It's a girl just talking about your plans when you're hungover. And as she's delivering this reel, she's sort of almost heaving as she's talking.
2: Helping a friend move. Meeting up with a family friend you've never met because they just moved to your city.
3: A baby shower at 9 a.m.
2: A dinner with your estranged uncle. A family reunion, but it's the weird side. Your adult friend is in a play.
3: Attending a child's birthday party. Someone's graduation ceremony. Your friend's running a marathon.
0: Yeah.
1: Your adult friend is in a play. Ryan, you've got a play coming up.
4: Yeah,
1: if we're hungover, don't expect us to be there. Brendan, what's the worst thing you've had to do with a hangover? And you've done a lot. I've watched you do a lot of things with a hangover. What's been the hardest?
0: Yeah. One happened to me recently, out of all the things, a fishing tournament.
1: Oh,
0: that was the worst
1: thing.
0: And I signed up for this fishing tournament. And I, you know, I like boats, but I'm not a big fishing guy. I couldn't be bothered. There's just too much dicking around.
1: And smells.
0: And I don't get seasick or anything like that, but I just don't. So the fishing tournament, you're hungover.
1: Are you out through, is there swell?
0: Out to sea.
1: Oof.
0: And it's bait. And it smells.
1: And sun.
0: And it's bad toilets.
1: Oh.
0: And it's just.
1: Oh, that sounds unendurable to me.
0: And, you know, and there's a lot of time for chat in between while you're waiting for the fish.
1: That sounds like a nightmare.
0: Yeah, it's not something I want to do.
1: I don't do it often, but there was, this one is still hanging around me. When I was in Beyond 2000 and we're traveling through Japan, this is years and years ago, and I did a story, I just remember the name of it, just called Mushroom Meat. And it was a meat substitute that was just squashed mushrooms.
0: Mm.
1: And throughout the day, I had to do about 10 pieces to camera where I ate mushroom burgers, mushroom lollies, mushroom ice cream, whole variety of mushrooms.
0: Yep.
1: And then that night, because they like to show off their wonderful hospitality, you end up going to a karaoke bar and there's a bottle of gin and a bottle of whiskey and a bottle of whatever on the table.
0: Mm-hmm.
1: Then I went home and was ill in the bathtub.
0: Oh, no.
1: And everything I'd seen throughout that day was there again.
0: Yeah.
1: But the next morning,
0: yeah.
1: I had to film in a raw fish kind of, it was, I don't know whether it was a sushi restaurant. I remember seeing raw octopus and things. I had to lie on the floor of the van that we were filming in and just eat salt and vinegar chips and just will the day away.
0: I feel for the Japanese family in that bath.
1: It wasn't a big communal bath.
0: There wasn't much room in there. There was a lot.
1: It wasn't a big communal bath.
0: Doing this
1: bath.
0: Job is hard when you're hungover.
1: Oh, yeah.
0: This
1: well, doing
0: job.
1: Any job is hard when you're
0: Long
1: hungover.
0: Long motorcycle rides are hard when you
1: But some
0: hungover.
1: Of those things that were mentioned, they're like a baby shower and things like that.
0: Oh, so, making small talk with parents at a kid's birthday party.
1: Oh, yuck.
0: This is something the tribal drum will be
1: We're going
0: for.
1: To call it the worst thing you've had to do with a hangover.
5: Here's the deal. I've got a hangover.
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5: It means I was drunk yesterday.
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0: Hello there, it's Jonesy Demander driving you home. The tribal drum is beating worst things to do when you're hungover.
1: Here's the deal. I've got a hangover.
2: Doesn't that mean you're drunk?
1: It means I was drunk yesterday.
0: Mine is a fishing tournament.
3: Yeah.
0: Worst thing to do. Yours is?
3: Mine is an early morning filming day or an early morning start to a filming day where you're filming raw fish.
4: Mm.
3: Ryan, how about you?
4: What about this? Checking out of a hotel.
0: Ah, worse.
3: Because that involves organizational skills. Yeah. It involves transport of some kind.
4: Time pressure. I knew someone who, after a night of drinking, they went home, went to bed, woke up in the middle of the night, turned over to throw up on the floor, but it went into their open suitcase.
3: Oh, Ryan.
0: That was you.
4: It wasn't me.
0: Well, hello, Jen.
3: Hello, Jen.
5: Hello.
3: What's the hardest thing you've had to do with a hangover?
5: Oh, I had to do a stock take for one of the big four audits with a complete hangover. It was a hummus factory and they sold other deli products. And it was in like a giant refrigerator warehouse sort of thing. And we had to count how many tubs of hummus and what other stinky, smelly products were there.
3: Oh,
5: I was so hung. It was really random. I was so hungover. I was totally ill-dressed for it. So really uncomfortable shoes. I can still remember thinking, oh, these are black boots, but they had a heel on them, which is really stupid if you're going to be counting almost all day. Freezing cold. I did not have warm clothes, but it was thinking, oh, these are black boots, but they had a heel on them, which is really stupid if you're going to be counting almost all day. Freezing cold. I did not have warm clothes.

0: Hi, Angela. What about you?
1: Hi, Jonesy and Amanda. Love your show.
2: Thank you.
1: I'm driving home at the moment and immediately thought of the worst working day of my life. I was a very young nursing assistant, worked with some great gals. They were really hard workers, but they were also really hard partiers. One night they insisted I come out for a drink with them, and we did that, and it went on kind of all night. But I had a 7 a.m. start the next day, and I was violently ill, and I was greeted with full bedpans and soiled beds. In between every full bedpan I had to empty, and everyone who had vomited in the night, I went to the bathroom three or four times and vomited myself. But I did the whole shift, 7 till 3, but I still remember that. It's like 35 years ago. So that was really fun.
0: That sounds tough.
2: Yeah, that's just...
0: Thank you, Angela.
2: Nev has joined
0: Over to you, Nev. What was the worst thing you've had to do with a hangover?
3: Oh, guys, you've reminded me of one of the worst days of my life. I was working at a regional bank branch, and I had to visit about 6 schools and stand up in front of the classes and talk to them about school banking. One of the classes was run by my year 2 teacher, so I had to get up in front of my old year 2 teacher and talk to her class.
2: Degree of difficulty.
0: That just sounds horrendous.
3: Thank God I didn't have to wear the big character costume.
0: What was that?
3: The Dolomite costume, of course.
0: Dolomite costume. Imagine having to wear the Dolomite.
2: Dolomite.
0: Dear me.
2: Because the Commonwealth Bank, they had the elephant, get with the strength, and then they had the...
0: Big dragon.
2: Now that's St. George.
0: Yeah.
2: And then they had the bank itself. Remember, they just had a bank.
0: Yeah. But doing any of that, anything near a school with a hangover, absolutely dreadful.
2: Anything with kids when you've got a hangover.
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13: Hi, I'm Sally Pearson. Broncos fullback Tamika Upton has been crowned the NRLW's best player for a third time. The 29-year-old finished 2 points clear of Tigers halfback Racine McGregor. Upton was also crowned fullback of the year. Carlton and Hawthorn open round 8 of the AFLW. Gabriella Pound comes into the Blues

0: squad for Amelia Vallado, who's being managed. The Hawks regain Lavinia Cox and Greta Bodhi. And three Aussies are on court at the China Open, including Kim Birrell, Daria Kazatkina and Storm Hunter.
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0: It's Jonesy and Amanda driving you home on Jam Nation.
1: I'll tell you what I'm doing.
0: What are you doing?
1: I'm going to talk about Nick Cannon.
0: Aha.
1: I'm talking about a story I saw on the weekend. This is the headline. Nick Cannon welcomes 22nd baby.
0: 22 kids.
1: This is the Instagram post I saw from a gossip site. The post caption, breaking. Television host Nick Cannon has officially welcomed his 22nd biological child this week, with three additional pregnancies reportedly still pending across four time zones. He has said, I'm working my way to child 69. It's a number, it's a goal, it's a lifestyle. God told me to be fruitful and multiply, and I take that instruction very literally. He said, as at press time, this is what the article says, Cannon has reportedly purchased a 47-bedroom compound, hired a full-time logistics manager to coordinate birthday parties.
0: A lot of diarising.
1: And applied to a federal agent to be reclassified as a small village.
0: Oh.
1: The problem with this is it's not true. And I'm so disappointed.
0: Curse you.
1: Because the reality is he's only got 12 children. Just 12 with kids. Six different women.
0: Yeah, yeah, because I remember him talking about his 12 kids. But for how many people, how many different...
1: Well, let's go through what's happened. He has 12 children. It's funny that in comparison you go, it's only 12 to six different women. He doesn't live with any of the mothers, though he is apparently a diligent father, probably forking out the money. The mothers of his children, the first one was Mariah Carey.
0: Yep.
1: They welcomed twins Moroccan and Munro.
0: Moroccan Munro.
1: Yeah. Then his next relationship was with Brittany Bell and their children, three children, Golden Sagan. Yeah. That's one. Child number two is Powerful Queen. And so child number three is Rise Messiah.
0: So there's Gold Sagan.
1: Gold Sagan, Powerful Queen, and Rise Messiah. It's making Moroccan and Munro look really basic. The third partner was Abby De La Rosa.
0: Yep.
1: You'll enjoy the twins. Oh, there's three. Twins were Zion Mixodian. Mixolydian.
0: Yep.
1: That's what I take for my dodgy hip. And Zillion Air. Oh, there's two. It's Zillionheir.
0: Good. Nice.
1: And their third child together is Beautiful Zeppelin.
0: Oh.
1: Then there's Alyssa Scott. She had a child who passed away sadly at birth. That baby's name was Zen. But the next baby he had with her was called Halo Marie.
0: Halo. Halo Marie, you get inside this
1: house.
0: There's
1: two more. His next partner, you can see how young they're getting because the mother's name is Brie Tiesi.
0: Yeah, right.
1: And she had a child called Legendary Love.
0: Good.
1: Legendary Love.
0: LL.
1: And then Lanisha, L-A, capital N-I-S-H-A, and Lanisha Cole had a baby called Onyx Ice Cole. Cans of Coke. Ice Cole cans of Coke.
0: So Onyx Ice Cole.
1: Onyx Ice Cole. So that's the story that's normal.
0: It's no Walton Mountain.
1: No, that's so don't go reading the fake stuff. That's the real
0: stuff.
1: Good night,
0: Messiah. And where's Nick in all of this? What does Nick say?
2: So then I looked up, you know, 12 kids later, and I'm like, wow, I could have did things very differently.
1: Yeah. Like called them Sharon and Carol.
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1: The perception to some people this morning following this announcement is that it's politically motivated, selecting a location in a Labor electorate versus a CLP electorate in Karama and Malak.
2: I can absolutely accept that it's very difficult to change people's perception. 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
11: Hi, Harrison Freeve. A Sydney couple survived a terrifying mid-air emergency on a flight bound for Tel Aviv. A pilot allegedly stabbing his co-pilot in a suspected terror attack. Passengers and crews stepping in to regain control, forcing the aircraft to divert to Saudi Arabia. First home buyers taking up the government's 5% deposit scheme, facing a greater risk of owing more than their home is worth. More than 100,000 buyers entering the market in the past year, but the Reserve Bank says less than 1% of borrowers are currently in negative equity. We'll no longer be slugged an FPOS fee when paying with a debit or credit card. Businesses banned from applying the surcharge from today. The RBA claiming it'll save shoppers around $1.6 billion per year. But finder money expert Taylor Blackburn has told Seven there could be a catch.
12: So from a transparency point, you won't be slugged with that extra 1% or 2% when you do go and tap. But whether or not goods come up in price remains to be seen.
11: A death row inmate in the US is still alive after two lethal injections. Convicted murderer Krista Pike's execution in Nashville had been briefly delayed after a last-minute stay. The Supreme Court giving the go-ahead a few hours later. The 50-year-old's been rushed to hospital, with the botched process raising fresh questions around the use of lethal injection. And briefly, the ATO reveals more than 1,000 big companies paid no tax in the 2024-25 financial year. The end of an era at the Brisbane Lions with triple premiership coach Chris Fagan stepping down. The 65-year-old is going out on a high after taking the side from wooden spooners to four grand finals. Round 8 of the AFLW kicks off tonight, Carlton hosting Hawthorn. And Roosters enforcer Angus Crichton admits it would be a fairy tale ending to finish his career in the NRL with the premiership. The 30-year-old will play his last rugby league game in Sunday's decider against Newcastle before heading to rugby union.
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19: 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That's what the J stands for.
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25: Jonesy
24: and Amanda are here.
25: It's showtime.
26: It's Jonesy and Amanda. You ever dabble with a Ouija board?
27: I don't believe in them, but they scare me.
26: How did it get its name?
27: How did it?
26: Well, I'll tell you very shortly.
27: All right. And also, we seem to have a whole lot of old music legends who are performing it at the moment.
26: Yep.
27: They do it because they love it. But should we be paying to see an octogenarian not be very good?
26: We'll go down to the Jonesy and Amanda Arms, where no doubt Mickey Dolenz is playing.
27: Brendan.
26: Excuse me, I might just go
27: Brendan.
26: And get a beer. It's Jonesy and Amanda driving you home for Jam Nation.

0: Hey. It's Jonesy and Amanda driving you home for Jam Nation. Do you ever dabble in Ouija boards? Oh, are you a Ouija board person?
1: Wow, that's a... How'd you shoehorn that in there?
0: Do you know how the Ouija board got its name?
1: I don't dabble in the Ouija board. I don't believe in it, yeah. but at the same time, it freaks me out.
0: I don't mess with that stuff. I rented a house once and I discovered there was a pentagram on a cupboard and then I found there was an altar downstairs and...
1: What's the pentagram's that pointy thing?
0: Yeah, the witchy thing. Oh, anyway.
1: Satanic thing.
0: And I was hanging out with Fiona Horn. Remember Fiona Horn?
1: The White Witch.
0: From Def FX. She said, oh, that's not a good sign. And I went, oh, great. So I got the local priest round, paid him $50 and he blessed the joint. And,
1: did he?
0: Yeah.
1: $50? Would he just wave some sage around?
0: I didn't just say, here's $50, Padre. I said, oh, and he took me seriously. I went to, because I'm a Catholic, non-practicing, but I went to the local mm-hmm. church and he said, oh, here's hello, my son, how are you? And I said, well, I'm renting a house. My young family's coming along here. I'm just worried about the pentagrams. And I was hoping he'd say,
1: I'm just worried about the pentagrams.
0: and the hot and cold running blood. And he said, oh, have you seen any strange phenomena? Oh. And I went, well, I feel incredibly uncomfortable in the house, but largely because a white witch said to me, you've got to get out of that house. So... He said, well, I'll come around and have a look. So instead of poo-pooing it, he got into his Falcon and came around and have a look. and at the end
1: it's
0: of
1: like
0: it,
1: like a scene from Mad Max.
0: So then he was just blessing it with a
1: did
0: little.
1: Did he feel bad vibes?
0: Yeah, he did. He said he felt uncomfortable in the front room. And I went, well, that's where my little baby son's going to be sleeping. Sucks to be him. But, yeah, so he blessed that room and he blessed the other room and the other room.
1: And did he say, will you be coming to the church every Sunday? Well, here's the thing, Father. Here's the thing.
0: That's why I said, well, here's some money for the collection plate.
1: For the collection plate for the next 10 years because I won't be going.
0: And $50 was a lot of money back then, but I didn't have anything smaller, I thought.
1: And he took cash from you.
0: Yeah, he just took, of course he did. It was like 1996.
1: He took in a brown paper bag. He took $50.
0: No, he just put it in his pocket.
1: Did you say, here's a little something for your trouble?
0: I said, oh, here's something for the... The collection plate. Thank you, my son.
1: The collection plate's my pocket.
0: Have you got any change there, mate?
1: Wow.
0: Back to the Ouija board. Do you know
1: what? So did that get rid of the vibes?
0: Yeah, instantly. Gone.
1: Because the vibes were in your head.
0: Yeah. The Ouija board got its name when its creators asked the board what it should be called. In 1890, it was invented by a chap called Charles Kennard, and several associates were experimenting with a talking board.
1: With a talking board?
0: Yeah, so that's what they called it. I've got a picture of the Ouija board from that time in 1890.
1: So it dictated that it wanted to be called Ouija.
0: Yeah, but have a look at the picture. And what does that say to you?
1: Well, he's sitting at the board with his knees touching an attractive woman sitting opposite him and his hands are touching hers across the board.
0: The Ouija board, my theory, is just to pick up chicks, nothing more. Unfortunately, it became the domain of teenage girls and sleepovers.
1: Mm.
0: So it didn't pick up chicks.
1: Do you think it was made as a joke?
0: I think so. Look at it. Look, he's got his hands on her hands.
1: But this isn't. This is just an artist's illustration.
0: That's what I mean, but that's how they would have marketed it. So guys would have bought it and said, oh, come and have a crack at this Ouija board while I have a crack at you.
1: But the Ouija board itself said, I want to be called Ouija.
0: Yep. Lucky they didn't ask the public because it would have been called Ouija board McOuija board face.
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2: Jonesy and Amanda. Breaking the rules, but never the vibe.

0: It's Jonesy Demander driving you home for Jam Nation.
1: Controversy at the Women's Pro Basketball League. Martha Reeves from Martha and the Vandellas. You know Martha and the Vandellas?
0: Yeah. You know the song.
1: Well, they sang this.
0: Yeah. On the Good Morning Vietnam soundtrack.
1: Well, Martha is substantially older than that now, obviously, and she sang the anthem and it went a bit like this.
2: Oh, say can you see by the dawn's early light.
1: But what this is interesting because there's a real dialogue at the moment about older stars continuing to perform beyond, well, we know it's beyond their best, but really beyond their limits. We saw, well, let's have a look at the list I've got in front of me here. There have been a whole stack of them.
0: What like about Casey and the Sunshine Band?
1: Casey and the Sunshine Band. KFC and the Sunshine Band. He
0: well,
1: looks...
0: Well, he's just portly. I don't think he sounds bad.
1: Well, have you seen him move?
0: Yeah, but
1: he still sounds okay.
0: Well, that's okay. Like, how old's Casey?
1: But when you see him, part of you goes, oh. I hate to admit this, but my boyfriend, Barry Manilow, has been included in this list of stars that are performing well beyond their years. And I've seen some footage of him with his little stick legs sort of thrusting and I don't know.
0: That would be an excuse for me to storm out of a Barry Manilow concert if I was along there. Oh, this is unacceptable.
1: That's mean. Rod Stewart, there's been complaints about Rod Stewart.
0: There has been.
1: And he's had to stop a couple of times and suck on the oxygen.
0: Yeah, well, it's hard
1: and
0: to
1: just,
0: sing.
1: Then don't do it. Just last week we had David Lee Roth who appeared drunk on stage. Was that his excuse? I don't know.
0: There was...
1: What? I'm sorry.
0: He looked like an old lady in leather pants. There was this glowing review.
3: Do not waste your money, America. Awful.
1: And you had to edit out the swears of that review as well.
0: No. Like Keith Richards said, when he's up on stage, he's not doing it for the money. He's not doing it for you. He's doing it for himself.
1: Yeah. And that's fair enough too. This is an interesting debate to have. Mm. Them doing it for themselves, are they doing themselves a service?
0: You know what? Let's formulate an argument for this and we'll take it down to the pub.
1: Why don't we do that? We'll go to the pub test next.
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0: Hello there, it's Jonesy and Amanda driving you home. When there's big issues to discuss, we like to get down to the Jonesy and Amanda Arms.
1: The good old-fashioned pub test.
0: Thank you, Sam. And today...
2: Well, we're wondering how you feel about old music legends really staying on past their best. How do you feel about this? Because we've had a spate of them recently. Here's a quick montage of some of our faves.
3: That's Martha
2: and the Vandellas. Hands off, that's Barry Manilow.
0: I think he's safe. Rod
2: Stewart sucking on oxygen on stage.
0: Yep. And David Lee Roth just sucking
2: on stage. There have been a whole spate of them recently, and this is an interesting debate. I was reading an article about this. Someone said here, the headline is, "Music legends, it's time to leave the stage for our sake. Fans are paying hundreds to relive their glory days, but too often they're left watching their musical heroes struggle through one encore too many. It's upsetting and disappointing to watch your music idol flail on stage and not perform as you'd hoped, and also with anger over skyrocketing ticket prices."
0: Yeah.
2: You said earlier, Brendan, that Keith Richards had said he's performing for himself. He does it because he loves it.
0: Yep. But Keith plays the guitar. And quite frankly, apologies to all the guitarists out there, but Keith, you know, he doesn't have to sing. He doesn't have to hit those high notes.
2: Yes.
0: Darryl Braithwaite, when we had him on our show.
2: Yeah, he's chosen to stop.
0: He announced his retirement pretty much with us because he has a huge range, vocal range, but he just said it doesn't come easy anymore.
2: No.
0: And it's like a football player expecting a football player to run out on the field.
2: But this
0: when they're older.
2: No, we're not expecting this of them. They are providing this for us, and we love them enough to want to see it. Who would have said no to sit now looking back to sing no in Elvis in his last days? Of course you'd want to see that. If they want to do it and we want to see it, isn't that enough? Or do you think, as it says here, we need to call a stop because the tickets are expensive and these performers are just beyond their best?
0: What about this?
2: What about Frankie Valli? Have you seen him?
0: Yeah, but that's what's keeping him alive.
2: He looks like elder abuse.
0: Yeah. But if you watch Frankie Valli, if it's keeping him alive, then is it such a bad thing? And if you're a Frankie Valli fan...
2: Yes, I know.
0: So you'll pony up the money.
2: I'm intrigued to know what you think. Old music legends staying on past their best. Does this pass the pub test?
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1: The pub test.
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3: Does it pass the pub test?
1: If something sounds unlikely, then it should fail the pub test.
2: Yeah, the pub test.
3: Doesn't pass the sniff test.
4: Stop it. It's not helpful.
0: Old music legends staying on past their best. Does it pass the pub
5: There's
0: test?
5: There's been a spate of them recently that people are saying, well, you know, I love them, but gee, they don't look great on stage anymore.
0: Martha from Martha and the Vandellas. Just recently.
6: Oh, say, can you see?
5: Yikes.
0: Your boyfriend, Barry Manilow.
5: Yikes.
0: Rod Stewart.
5: All my faves. Yikes.
0: David Lee Roth.
5: Yeah.
0: I am.
5: This article here that I'm reading says, music legends, it's time to leave the stage for our sake. Fans are paying hundreds to relive the glory days, but often they're left watching their musical heroes struggle through one encore too many.
0: But they've got to be fit. It's a hard job.
5: Yeah.
0: You know, Bon Scott said, I tell you folks, it's harder than it looks.
5: But if someone is willing to do it and people are willing to pay it, is that transaction fair enough? Or with skyrocketing ticket prices, are we just watching our favourites flail away on stage well beyond their use by date? So how do you feel? Old music legends staying on past their best. Does this pass the pub test?
7: I just feel if you're paying a premium for these tickets, then I think you expect to get something for your money. Like, for example, we saw Guns N' Roses when they came to Australia 2 years ago, maybe even 3 years ago now, and that was probably one of the worst concerts I've ever been to. I had the same thoughts about Elton John. We went and saw him, but he was fantastic. He could still sing, and I thought that was money well spent.
8: Well, as someone who spent nearly 30 years working behind the scenes of the music industry, I've unfortunately seen on many occasions, way past their due date, musicians and rock stars still going out there and giving it a go. You know that they don't need the money, and for whatever reason they do it anyway. It's not just about them humiliating themselves, it's also about the poor people that are paying top dollar to just be disappointed. Stop letting these old people play, because it's just really sad.
9: Have a look at David Lee Roth. He should go have a quiet glass of whatever he drinks and just relax, I think, these days.
10: What they're saying is absolutely correct, because I think it's time for some of these singers, and as great as they are, and they've shaped the music of our lives, it's time to pass the baton on. There is a lot of bands out there who are up-and-comers that don't get the chance to play in front of all those people and get the exposure. Some of these guys just need to just hang the hat up and go out gracefully.
11: No, it doesn't. Paul McCartney is my favourite, but at the moment he makes my husband sound good.
5: Okay. It's interesting, though, someone's saying give everyone else a go, but it's the boomers who have the money to spend.
0: That's the problemo.
5: That's the problemo, and the boomers want to relive their youth by seeing these older performers.
0: They could perform on a cruise ship, I suppose. Although you'd be confused. Am I performing or am I watching the show? I've forgotten.
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1: Mum and Dad and Denny saw the passing out parade at Puckapunyal. It was a long march from cadets. The 6th Battalion was the next to tour, and it was me who drew the card. We did Canungra and Shoalwater before we left.

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12: You're on the 80s at 8. Shane Bryan with you. Good evening. Tonight, we take a look at a classic album from Roxy Music. Their very last one, in fact, Avalon. Of course, fronted by the master of cool himself, Brian Ferry. Avalon is our classic album tonight. We'll take a look at that a little later on. Right now, though, let's get underway with a different Brian. Brian Adams, this is Run to You. You're on the 80s at 8.

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1: Before singles ruled everything, albums told the whole story. Drop the needle, flip the tape. No skipping tracks here. We're diving into a classic 80s album.
0: And tonight's classic 80s album is Avalon from Roxy Music, released in 1982. It would become the band's final studio album and easily their most successful. After years of glam rock and art rock and experimentation, Brian Ferry and company created something smoother, more sophisticated, and completely distinctive. In many ways, Avalon became a blueprint for the polished sound that would dominate much of the 80s. Of course, the sophistication wasn't just in the music. Brian Ferry's image became almost as famous as the songs themselves. While many rock stars were dressing down, Ferry was often appearing on stage in sharp tuxedos and dinner jackets, looking more like he'd stepped out of a black tie gala than a rock concert.
2: Do you think that that might be something to do with your own personality, that you're sort of sophisticated and a tuxedo wearing, but in fact your roots are from a mining community in Durham?
3: Yeah, right. I mean, we were very poor, didn't wear tuxedos in those days. And that whole thing just came about gradually through my interest in the visual presentation of the show, you know. When Roxy started, and we got the music right, or we thought we had it right at the beginning, and we thought, well, how do we present this? And rather than just go on stage in your jeans, I thought it was better to kind of dress up. And it evolved from being kind of way out clothes, kind of a bit weird, to sort of uniforms, and then the white tuxedo, which is a sort of uniform in itself, so, you know, black tie. And those things just seemed comfortable to kind of wear on stage and so on. And it was also a bit of fun. You've got to kind of, you know, make it interesting for yourself as well as for the audience.
0: Avalon, the album, spent 3 weeks at number one in the UK and remained on the album charts in Britain for more than a year. Well, while it only reached number 53 in America, it became a genuine sleeper hit, eventually earning platinum status and becoming Roxy Music's only million-selling US album. The title track was the second single from the album and takes its name from the mythical Island of Avalon from the King Arthur legend, which Ferry described as the ultimate romantic fantasy destination. For our classic 80s album, here's Roxy Music and the dreamy title track, Avalon. You're on the 80s at 8.

0: You're on the 80s today. Shane Bryan with you, and that was Roxy Music, More Than This. Our classic 80s album tonight is Avalon, and that was the album's lead single. For many fans, it was the perfect introduction to the sleek, sophisticated sound that Bryan Ferry and the band were chasing for this album. Guitarist Phil Manzanera later revealed that by the time that they recorded Avalon, about 90% of the material was being created and developed in the studio rather than arriving as fully finished songs. The unusual approach helped give the album its lush, dreamlike atmosphere. What's also interesting is that when Ferry was making Avalon, he wasn't setting out to create Roxy Music's farewell album. He was becoming increasingly focused on his solo career.
1: Farrah had enough songs to make an album and enough people to make a group. And that's been my life ever since, with Roxy, and apart from the sort of solo records I've done as well.
2: Talking about fresh work, can you see into the future? Can you see what you'll be doing?
1: Never look forward much more than about 6 months or something. I think it's dangerous. You can't really plan ahead too far. So I just really look ahead as far as the next record, which I think will be a solo album, the next one. I think it's time to... for a change there, because the last 3 or 4 years has been totally devoted to Roxy for me, and I think I'll do a solo album next, and after that I don't know. Still a lot more records to do. I haven't grown tired of it at all.
0: Sadly the band just simply drifted apart after the album's release. Only later did everyone realize that Avalon would stand out as Roxy Music's final studio album. Not many bands get to go out on their creative peak, but Roxy Music did, and they did it well. Coming up after the break, Belinda Carlisle leaves the light on.

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2: Hey, it's Leah Dunlop here from the Banks Bulldogs for RAD. 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Now imagine someone doing that to you when you're driving. 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If you hate being tailgated, don't do it to the car in front. Back off and leave space so everyone can get home safe.
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0: You're on the 80s at 8, Shane Bryan with you, and that was In the Air Tonight. Phil Collins, one of the most famous songs of the 80s, and despite what the rumours say, Phil Collins has always denied the story that it was inspired by him witnessing a drowning. Well, someone was drowning. The song actually came from the anger, frustration and emotions that he was dealing with during the breakdown of his first marriage. And of course, it also gave us that legendary drum fill that everyone still air drums to 40 plus years later. Come on, you know you did it. After the break, two powerhouse women teaming up for one of the greatest anthems of the decade, Eurythmics and Queen of Soul, Aretha Franklin, the song that introduced Aretha to a whole new MTV generation. Sisters are doing it for themselves. Funny thing is, Annie Lennox and Dave Stewart originally wanted Tina Turner for the duet, but when that didn't work out, they landed Aretha instead. Not a bad plan B. That's coming up next on the 80s at 8.
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0: And that wraps up the 80s at 8 tonight, and it wraps it up for this week. Tomorrow night, it's the Totally 80s Friday night, wall-to-wall 80s music from 8 right through till midnight. Next week, though, on the 80s at 8, I'm going to be chatting with a very special guest, Martin Fry from ABC. He was one of the nicest guys you'd ever want to meet. Had a great chat with him. He is going to be our special guest next week on the 80s at 8. We'll catch you then. Have a fantastic night. Thanks for keeping me company.
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7: Morning.
1: Good morning, Rio.
8: Good morning, Christian.
1: How is everyone?
7: Great.
0: Yeah, really good.
1: Rio and Patsy and I were just talking about what we had for tea tonight. This is what you call a staple office conversation, isn't it? People, why do we want to know? I get tremendous amount of strange amount of joy finding out and rating what people had for tea last night. Because when someone tells you, you sort of go, oh, I'd like to eat that.
7: Mm. Yeah,
1: or you go, not bothered about that.
8: Yeah.
1: Patsy actually made some which sounded amazing last night.
7: Yeah,
1: what did you make?
7: I made a beautiful beef massaman curry.
1: Love a massaman.
7: Oh, yeah.
1: Oh,
7: in the
1: God.
7: Slow cooker, which takes it to like the next level.
1: Yeah. Mm.
7: Beautiful bit of beef. You know,
1: yeah.
7: You just get the cheap casserole stuff because you're cooking it slow, so it doesn't matter.
1: So what do you like, 6 or 8 hours in the slow cooker?
7: Yeah, 6 hours yesterday.
1: Yeah, but then it kind of braises it, doesn't it? It's like if you have a really nice piece of massaman. What did you have for tea last night, young Rio?
8: I had mine. It's a little bit sadder. I pulled out a spaghetti bolognese from the freezer that I made, might have been a week or longer ago, but...
1: Oh, that's all right. The joy of just reheating a little midweek treat, that's okay.
8: Didn't have to do anything, just pulled it out. Took a long time. I actually thought it was a curry when I was like, curry. So I prepared some rice with
1: How
8: it.
1: How could a spag bowl look like a curry?
8: I don't know. Just
1: you have what, lumpy old chicken.
7: That happens though with the freezer. It's like, this will be like a surprise.
8: A
7: I'm not sure what it is.
1: It's just a brown or yellow block in the freezer. I made homemade curry last night from scratch.
7: Oh, you had a curry as well.
1: Ooh. Yeah. Chicken curry has to be quite mild for the kids, but I sneak a bit of extra powder in there.
8: Naughty.
1: And then put yogurt with it so it just eases it out. So it's got the right amount of tang.
7: Yeah.
1: You know, I'm obsessed with that tang quality. And also, it still needs a bit of heat. Not so much overpowering spice, but heat. Eating it on the plate in front of the TV.
7: Mm.
1: We're all watching a couple of episodes of Modern Family. It doesn't get any better than watching TV eating your dinner, does it?
8: No.
7: Totally.
1: Do you say tea or dinner?
8: I say dinner. I think tea's for fancy people.
7: Yes, we say dinner, but my mum and dad still call it tea.
1: Yeah, see, do you know what we should do, right? Why don't we ask the listeners what they had for tea last night, right? And we'll rate them, because everyone rates them. Out of all the ones we've been talking about, Patsy's beef massaman is what I would have tried.
8: Definitely.
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0: Christian O'Connell's show. Call us up. Tell us what you had for your tea last night. Let's try Steve. Morning, Steve.
1: Hey, Christian, how are you, mate?
0: I'm good, Steve. Steve, what was your tea last night?
1: Okay, we had satay chicken.
0: Oh, lovely.
1: I satayed the pieces of chicken, put through the satay sauce,
0: gorgeous.
1: Coconut milk, let that simmer through, then added pineapple peas and crushed nuts.
0: Oh, my God. That's a great dinner in the middle of the week on a Wednesday night. I'd be very happy with that.
1: Served up on a bed of rice.
0: Bed of rice. Beautifully said there. A bed of rice.
2: Very wholesome.
0: That's right. I like making that bed. And then putting the stuff on top of it looks nice. And any drink with that? Do you have a beer or a glass of wine?
1: No. Didn't have anything to drink because we've got drug and alcohol happening this week at work. So I just had... a nice chocolate milk
0: this
1: with
0: week. This week he's got to keep an eye on the lid. He's cleaning out. He's doing a Lance Armstrong in case he gets tested. He's got to pop for all those normal side drinks he has.
2: Surely you could have a beer the night before, though.
3: What one glass?
1: Yeah, no, we've got to be double zero. So
0: have you
2: double
0: really?
2: Zero?
3: Wow,
0: is that right?
2: Extra. What's
0: is this a random thing or just your workplace demands that you have to do that?
1: No, it's a random thing.
3: Oh, what do you do for a job that demands that?
1: I do home deliveries for a supermarket.
3: Right. Oh, okay. Oh.
0: See the way that Patsy was sniffing around, nervous that they might come knocking on that newsroom one day. She's getting double something. It isn't zeros. It's double hundreds. How is this person alive? They're not doing the news. Their blood group is Moscato. Is this a human? Or is it? I mean, we just tested a wine bottle.
2: We would be in big trouble if they started instituting that.
0: Yes, that's why they haven't done it. That's why they haven't done it. Steve, thank you very much for coming. Have a good day.
1: No, thanks, guys. You too.
0: Thank you, man. Roger.
4: Hello, Christian. How you going?
0: I'm good, Rog. Roger, what do you have for tea last night? What was Roger's tea?
4: I had stuffed zucchini with rice and mince meat with tomato paste on top. It's like a stew sort of thing.
0: Yeah, these are high-level dinners that people had last night. That sounds beautiful. Did you make that, Steve? Sorry, Roger?
4: No, me wife.
0: All right, yeah, nice. it sounded a bit too high-level.
4: And also, with that, you can have yoga if you like.
0: What? Oh, yeah, I would choose to do that. Yeah, very nice. Side drink with that, or are you also worried about being tested at work?
4: Oh, no, you can't have any alcoholic drink with it. But you can wash down with lemon lime bitters.
2: Oh, there are rules for it.
3: Well, there is a bit of alcohol in the old lemon lime bitters too, you know.
0: All right, do you have to know everything to do
3: just
0: with
3: just a fraction.
4: How many percent of alcohol are we talking?
3: Just a fraction, because we used to buy them for Audrey. No, we used to buy them for Audrey thinking it was, you know, a treat. And then this waiter said, do you realise there's alcohol in the syrup we put in that?
0: Is that right?
4: Oh, yeah. Right.
3: We were horrified.
0: You can't have alcohol in a syrup, surely.
3: Yeah, apparently there is.
0: I don't believe that. Was he winding you up? Is that right?
3: Yeah, well, that's what he said.
0: How strong?
3: Oh, it's just a fraction, but there is alcohol in it.
4: Huh. So in other words, when I have lemon lime bitters, I'm on the beers.
2: You're on the beers, exactly.
0: Yes, all right. Roger, thanks for your call. The Christian O'Connell Show.
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0: Christian O'Connell Show, Extra Time Waster. All right, today's Time Waster, we're looking for you to make a movie friendlier. Stroke it, Ralph.
1: Just being like you would a
0: no,
1: pet.
0: No, no, a pet. Yes, yeah, that's the only way I meant that. The only way I meant that. Stroke it, Ralph.
1: Gold.
0: Karaoke ugly.
1: Gold.
0: The humane centipede.
1: Silver bronze.
2: What?
1: Naughty movie.
0: But a friendlier
1: friendly
0: one.
1: Movie.
0: It's a humane centipede. Yes. Homie Alone.
1: Oh, that's cute. Gold.
0: And, oh my word. Is that a bomb in your pants? Are you just pleased to see me?
1: Bronze.
0: Flirt locker.
2: Hey,
0: Flirt locker.
1: Okay. Silver. We'll split the difference.
0: What have you got? Friendly movies.
1: I have To Kill a Mockingbird. Tickle a Mockingbird.
0: Sorry?
1: Oh, I just said the original one, though, didn't I?
0: Yeah, butchered
2: that.
0: Yeah, well, when you sit there and judge me now. Okay.
1: Of Nicest Men.
0: These ain't great. Two bronzes there, and it better not be a third.
1: Texas Chainsaw Massager.
0: Oh, that's gold. That's gold. All right, came good at the end. What have you got then? We're looking for your friendly movies. 0475-03-1043.
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0: the Christian O'Connell Show. Extra time waster. We're looking for your friendly movies. Rio, you ready tomorrow?
1: I'm ready.
0: Conan the Librarian.
1: Ooh, clever. Gold.
0: Well done, Mike. Hellraiser. Not Hellraiser.
2: Silver.
0: Oh, it's not so bad down here. That's from Glenn. Well done, Glenn. Jovial Dirt. Not Joe Dirt. Great movie.
1: Gold.
0: Back Rub to the Future.
1: Silver.
0: Clownton Abbey.
1: Silver Plus.
0: The Hugger Games.
1: Gold.
0: Well done, Richard Goldsmith. Mary Queen of Shots.
1: Just very friendly. Silver
0: Plus. Yeah, she is. Nathan Ballarat. Austin Powers, The Spy Who Shouted Me. I'll pay for those.
1: Gold.
0: Adam Clemente, well done. Not Dumb and Dumber, Chum and Chummier.
1: God plus.
0: I love that. Sue Harmon, well done. And finally today then, Last of the Brohicans.
1: Good too. Silver Plus.
0: All right, who's the winner, Rio?
1: Chum and Chummier, Sue Harmon.
0: Well done, you're the winner this morning.
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0: 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That's where you upload your raps. I know right now is right in the middle of the school run. Families, kids, you can do this. Mums, dads, mates. The prizes are incredible. So many prizes. You won't believe your ears, your eyes, your face, or your eyebrows. Standard is sky high.
1: Wow.
0: Sky high. No, it is already. All right, so great entry so far.
2: I'll tell you who the best team is. Yeah. Send me whistles. And get the cross of colors.
3: Collaborate and listen. The finals are here. A brand new competition. Broncos, they won it last year. They're already gone. And the Roosters are here. Panthers and Cleary this week. We'll dispatch them first because we're at a peak. Cowboys, Sharks and Dolphins are there. And the Rabbits, Wars and Knights can try if they dare.
4: Scott's created a monster because nobody wants to play finals no more. His boys
0: this
4: dominate the modern era. I understand that last year was heartbreaking for you. But Danger never books Bali till gone September. The GFC won't let me see my Baggers succeed in this final series.
0: Very good.
4: Hence better lock it down at the MCG in a couple of weeks and bring home the win.
0: We may have just found the winner. Rio, we've got some brilliant new entries.
5: We do. We've got two great new entries. First up, we've got Andrea Hansen. Now, she's a Roos fan, and this is her spin on Still Standing by Elton John.
6: You wrote us off, you said we're done. But Curtis and Sheasel have just begun. Trend by flying high and breaking the trend. We won nine games this year, and it's far from the end.
0: Oh, this is great.
6: Don't
0: this
6: you
0: is
6: know
0: great.
6: We'll start winning. Just you wait and see. The shin bone is spirit running. Running wild and free. A few new players and our team will shine. Picking up the pieces of last season and we'll do just fine. Let's go Roo boys. Yeah, yeah, yeah.
0: Oh, very good.
6: I'm a true Roo. Through and through.
0: Very good. I thought that was very good.
5: Next up, we've got Georgia Dawson. Now, she is a Pies fan, and she's taking on Maneater by Hall & Oates.

0: That is outstanding.
1: Brilliant. 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

0: Christian O'Connell's show, A to Z. And this week on the show, then, we're seeing if we can go through the alphabet, A through to Z. Kapal, by your injuries you got as a kid. Did you injure yourself as a kid, Rio?
1: Yes, I've got one bad one. Is it fibula? Is that the right?
0: Where's lower the tip? Leg? Which one's
2: fibula
0: the fib?
2: Or tibula?
1: Yeah, one of those ones. I'm not sure which one.
0: He just asked us, which one is it, Pat? And you went, tibula or fibula?
1: Yeah, one of those.
0: It's early.
1: I was at my mate Craig's birthday party on the trampoline and I got cut. You know where you do the...
2: Trampoline.
1: Yeah, I know, trampoline.
0: Trampolining injuries. We could fill a show with that.
1: I got catapulted into the air. You know where it's kind of like a double jump?
0: Yeah, they're the best.
1: Flew in the air.
0: What, so was your mate bouncing you up?
1: Yeah, he bounced me up.
0: I love doing that with the kids.
1: I was in the air and I realised, oh, I've miscued. Like, I've started to stray away from the trampoline. And obviously you can't change direction in the air. So just coming down, landed in between.
0: I like the way you went, obviously, like, and then looked at Patsy in case she thought, well, why didn't you fly? Why didn't you just fly away?
2: Spread your wings, baby.
0: Yes.
1: Came down, landed in between the rail and the mat.
2: Stop it.
1: And so I'm dangling out there like, screaming. And then everyone's just laughing at me because I think it's the funniest thing. But I've actually, like, I don't know if I cracked it, but I was in crutches for weeks and weeks.
0: Oh,
1: and weeks.
0: My God.
2: So you broke it?
1: Yeah, must have. Or fractured or something. I don't think it was like a full break, but it was definitely...
2: Wow.
1: Not good.
0: Well, these days, all these trampolines you have for kids, they all have the nets now.
2: Yeah, they're
1: the wuss trampolines.
0: You know what? I think you lost a few thickies if they got injured when you were a kid. And it's okay. The kids can't work out to land safely. They're not going to do much to society.
1: It's Darwinism.
0: They're self-selecting themselves. The thickies bounce off somewhere. It's okay. It's natural evolution.
1: Hey, what are you saying about me?
0: Well, like I said, you know, you're washed up here.
2: Yeah, that's right.
0: You're going against the curve. All right, so where do we put that? We don't know whether it's your tib or fib,
1: do
0: we?
1: I think it's fib. I just had a look.
0: Yeah?
1: It's fib, yeah.
0: Fibula. So F is ticked off with Rio's fibula. Patsy, you injured yourself maybe busting a knuckle on some kid's head? Or
2: I could raise your fibula with a cracked open knee. So K for knee. I used to dress up in mum's, you know, fancy pearls in her gowns and high heels. And then I'd put her makeup on. I used to get into her makeup. But I used to get on my bike, pretend I was driving somewhere fancy, but we had this gravel driveway and the bike skid out to the side,
1: Patsy.
2: Cut my knee open really badly. I had like 14 stitches
0: you really hurt.
2: Plastered from my hip to my ankle when I was about eight, I reckon I was.
0: They used to do that a lot to us. You know that sort of semi-body cast?
1: Yeah.
0: You don't
1: yeah.
0: see that. I think it was just easier than getting x-rayed or putting any kind of money into us as kids. They should just wrap you in a cast for ages that something will heal.
2: Yeah. Not convinced mum didn't say, you know, just can you light a kind of mean that she can't actually move around is what I'm trying to say for about 12 weeks.
1: Incapacitated?
2: Thank you. It's really early.
0: I was worried if she was still being decapitated.
2: That's
0: and I was like,
2: right.
0: We don't want those injuries. Decapitated, Christian. I was on my old BMX bike and my head came off. All right,
2: anyway.
0: So we've got D or fib. Which one we go for? The end fibula. Fibula?
2: And K for knee.
0: Is it K for knee or P for patella?
2: It's K for knee.
0: Okay. K for knee. All right. What injuries did you sustain as a kid that we can tick off our alphabet from?
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0: Christian O'Connell's show. We're trying to do the alphabet, A through to Z, of your injured body parts. Injuries you sustained as a kid. Good morning to Adrian. Christian, when I was 10, playing in the playground at school, I got the idea of jumping from one wall to another, pretending I was Kit from Knight Rider. I went face first into the first wall.
1: Oh.
0: I was intended to jump on, smashing in my two front teeth. Oh. F for front teeth, Rio. Blood everywhere. Had to be rushed to the dentist with my teeth in a little hanky. Good God, that is. Some of these are intense as well. That yeah, the calls and the conversations I can overhear as well. All right, so we're trying to go through the alphabet of your injured body parts sustained that you got when you were a kid. So far, Rio, what have we ticked off?
2: We've got the fibula, we've got the knee, and we've got the front teeth.
0: All right, good morning to young Alfie and his mum, Louise. Can't call in this morning, but my son, Alfie, would like to tick off E for elbow. Broke his elbow playing Mutant Ninja Turtles at school.
1: Oh,
0: I hope you're okay, Alfie. Let's go and get some calls now. Good morning, Mark.
3: Hi, gang. How you going?
0: We're good, Mark. Good. Welcome to the show. Happy Monday. And tell us about your injury you got as a kid.
3: I was in under-11s and got broken my big toe. Ooh.
0: What happened?
3: I was playing hockey, and in hockey, in like the junior levels, we're playing mixed hockey. A little girl was running beside me. She swung her stick, missed the ball, and hit my toe, and made my toe was like sideways.
1: Oh,
0: oh
1: no!
0: Oh God! Yeah.
4: Hockey seems like a terrifying sport to play. I've never wanted to.
0: You got kids and big sticks.
4: Yeah.
0: What could possibly go wrong?
3: Exactly. Cudgels.
0: Yeah, Mark. Thank you very much for your story, mate. Have a good week.
3: Yeah, you too. Thank you.
0: Paul, good morning, Paul.
5: Good morning. How are you?
0: Yeah, I'm good, Paul. And what's your childhood injury for our A to Z?
5: Broke my hand going too fast, slipped over the handlebars, landed on my right hand, snapped all my three fingers on the right, pushed them back inside my hand.
0: No, come on. That's something you saw in a Roadrunner cartoon, like a glove. They can't. Please don't tell me they're retractable. I'll never sleep again. The nightmares. What do you mean? Our fingers can go back into the hand.
5: I pushed them between the palm through in under the skin.
1: Oh, no.
4: Wait.
0: It's too early.
1: Oh,
0: there's no time in the day that's the right time for this. How dare you call us up and then laugh at my discomfort, Paul? I feel sick right now, Paul. I'm sweating.
5: 8.5 hours waiting at the hospital
0: Who's ahead of you with the worst injury? That's what I want to know. Let this poor kid through. His fingers have gone into his hand.
4: He can wait.
0: Yeah, let him out. He's still out the reception, is he?
5: Yeah.
0: To fill out the forms. He can't. They've gone into his hands. He'd never play the piano again. Paul, thank you very much for your call, mate, and horrifying everyone listening this morning.
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1: Tell me about the injury you got as a kid. I'm trying to go through the alphabet, made up, ticking off all the letters of the alphabet. Your injury sustained as a kid, Rio. We have from a listener's donations and the team so far.
2: We have E for elbow. We have F for fibula. H for hand. K for knee. And two T's, teeth and toe.
0: Christian, as a kid, one of the many games we played with the neighbour's kids was to be towed behind a bike whilst on our roller skates. This all went pear-shaped once. Going down a hill, I realised I was going too fast on my skates. Panicked, let go of the bike, ended up crashing onto brand new bitumen.
3: Oh.
0: I was like a smear of raspberry jam.
3: Ouch.
0: Scars down my knees and elbows. I'm 56. I still have the scars.
1: Wow.
0: That's from Denise. Christian, when I was 10, I was climbing a tree and there was a branch protruding in the shape of a triangle, having recently been cut. My right bicep hit it on the inside as I fell down, sliced it open so much I could see bone.
3: Oh,
0: I'm 38 now, still have got a massive L-shaped scar on the inside of my bicep.
2: That's badass, though.
0: Yeah, B for bicep.
2: B for bicep, it's on.
0: Christian, I can tick off H for heat. My sister, 2 years older, didn't want to sleep on the top bunk. She didn't want to sleep on the top bunk. No one did. But in the 70s, they didn't have any safety rails.
3: No.
0: At some point, I rolled over and fell out. Probably wouldn't have been so bad, but there was an old chest of drawers with jaggedy handles that I landed and bounced off. Up to the hospital for me, Nevington stitches. That's from Donna. All right, let's get some calls. Jess, good morning.
4: Good morning, Christians. How are you?
0: We're very good. We're very good, Jess. I hope you had a great weekend. And what is your injury that you got as a kid for us, Jess?
4: Oh, I can tick off A for ankle for you today.
0: Oh, yeah. What happened to A for ankle?
4: So, I was learning to ride a bike. My older brother was teaching me on his BMX. And he decided to jump out in front of me and scare me. And I fell. And the handlebars turned around and got completely twisted. And my ankle got twisted in the bike frame. And I tore all the ligaments in my left ankle.
0: Oh, you poor thing. That is horrendous.
4: My foot was literally sideways. My mum was freaking out, and when she told the doctor said he couldn't. He was racking his brain. He couldn't understand how I didn't break my ankle. And the clincher was, it was only a couple of days before we were due to go on our 2 week holiday to Swan Hill.
0: What happened to that Swan Hill expedition?
4: I had to spend the whole time on crutches.
0: Oh, no.
4: Try getting up into one of those horse-drawn carriages when you're on crutches.
0: Nothing worse. Story of our lives in those horse-drawn carriages. It's horse-drawn carriage stories.
2: Very relatable.
0: Yes.
4: Well, I had my dad trying to pull me up from the inside and the coach driver trying to lift me from the bottom.
0: Oh, no. We'll leave no one behind. Come on, Tiny Tim. Bring your little crutches on board. Oh, Jess, that's a great one. Thank you very much for giving us a call with it. Have a good week.
4: You're welcome.
0: All right, take care, mate. Bye. Sherry.
4: Have a great day.
0: Hang on, Sherry. I know, but you still have to be subtle with the wands and tools, Rio, okay? Sorry about this. Some internal problems I thought we'd address. Sherry, welcome back to the show once more.
5: Morning, Christian. I can cross off C for chin.
0: C for chin. We have a chin injury. What happened to your chin?
5: I actually had Coke bottles explode, and I ended up with glass embedded in my jawbone.
0: How?
5: Being a child of the 70s, in Perth, soft drink was delivered on flatbed trucks.
0: Yep.
5: And, you know, it gets to 43 degrees on a sunny summer day. And the driver had dropped the bottles off on the front porch. Mum was gardening, asked me to take the bottles inside, so I obliged, carried them in two by two, popped them on the cool vinyl lounge suite. By the time I got the last two bottles on there, they all just went boom. They exploded. Yeah, they were. And being glass bottles back then. I sort of staggered outside, and I, of course, had already touched my chin and rubbed my face, so I had blood everywhere. Ambulance trip to the hospital, had to have the glass cut out of my jaw, and 12 stitches as a 5-year-old.
0: God. God, that's a lot of stitches. You poor thing. You're lucky you're not doing blinded.
5: Oh, I was lucky it didn't hit my jugular vein. I was lucky it was just my chin. I ended up in the Sunday paper. Grandma proudly displayed that photo for...
0: Like a mashed up old face. And it,
2: what new story is that?
0: Yeah, it once out on the front page, put you off your
2: Cocoa
0: Pops.
5: It was, though. It was front page. I was on the news as well. I actually had Terry Willisey come and interview me.
3: What?
2: Very serious political.
0: And now tonight, a case of very much not the real deal.
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16: What a creep. I've heard them describe him as a drunken idiot.
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20: Jonesy and Amanda, those are names that you would never forget.
21: It's showtime.
22: It's Jonesy and Amanda. You know what I feel like opening today?
23: What's that?
22: Big old-fashioned can of worms.
24: Delicious. What we're putting to our can of worms, or taking out of a can of worms today, is a discussion about a woman who needs $2,000 because she needs to pay her rent. Her boyfriend has $20,000 saved. She wants to borrow some money from him. He is saying, no, this is my line in the sand. Is that a red flag or is it fair enough?
22: That's coming up. Also, Tina Arena.
24: Is she a red flag or is she fair enough?
22: She's a green flag for me. It's Jonesy and Amanda driving you home for

0: Good afternoon to you. It's Jonesy and Amanda driving you home. Popping up in my algorithm is these mommy influencers.
1: Mommies?
0: Mommy influencers who impart wisdom about their kids, other moms, their husbands, their yoga pants, how to make Bircher music. I don't know why.
1: You must be clicking on them.
0: I click on because I hate their microphone because technique, because they always do it in this wispy mommy influencer voice.
1: If you're constantly getting them, you're obviously watching them.
0: Because I click on it. That's how the algorithm works.
1: Yes.
0: Anyway, one of these mommy influencers, I was, you know, sneering at her poor microphone technique, but she did make this interesting observation.
2: I am on a walk with my daughter right now, and she is explaining to me that kids in classrooms now just fart and no one even laughs and no one is embarrassed. She doesn't even understand, like, what a crazy change this is. I'm speechless.
0: So I was thinking about this. I went to school when corporal punishment was still around.
1: I get my corporal and
0: capital punishments when you die. Corporal punishments when they beat you.
1: Your school was tough.
0: Yeah, that's a tough school. But we had corporal punishment. They phased it out in 1984. And I remember at the time when they did indeed phase it out, I would never want my kids to go through this.
1: You'd be absolutely the kid who'd get the cuts all the time.
0: I got it so regularly. In fact, there was a point where one teacher said you could, because I was trying, there was these softy woke teachers at the time, said, I'm not going to hit this kid.
1: Woke!
0: And I'd say, just give me, he'd say, you could have detention. I said, no, I don't want detention. Just come on, just do it. Just do it. Just give me four, sir.
1: Did you like the feel of it?
0: Yeah, you got used to it. Because we had these leather straps. Well, the brothers had these leather straps. And they'd pull it out. One of them would walk into the classroom, like, and it had come out of his sleeve like a lightsaber. Bzz, come out, whack.
1: And you liked it.
0: I wasn't lining up for it. Please, sir, can I have another?
1: Then how come you kept mucking up to get one?
0: No, I didn't keep mucking
1: up. Don't
0: give
1: me detention. Hit me.
0: Okay.
1: That's what you just said.
0: No, I said it's just easier, you know, because I've got cool things to do after school than sit around looking at the wall.
1: Go to the Burns Ward because of your hands.
0: Well, they developed a callus to them.
1: Wow.
0: Yeah, but it was a leather strap. Some kids had a cane. Some kids got whacked on the bum. Some kids got whacked on the hand. So
1: where'd you get whacked?
0: On the hands.
1: It's extraordinary that teachers could do that.
0: But I saw one kid get six of the best, as they called it, for ripping one out in the classroom. No. So we never did that. And there was one time when we were reenacting. Remember the movie Walkabout?
1: I don't know.
0: So reenacting
1: so
0: a scene.
1: To Darwin.
0: No, we were reenacting a scene from Walkabout. And one of the guys, you know, he was walking up the top of the ridge in the classroom, you know, indicating
1: pretend
0: that.
1: Pretend ridge.
0: Pretend ridge. And ripped one out. Which was very funny that even had the teacher laughing. And then I looked around and thought, hang on a minute, being a class clown myself, I thought, well, last week you beat a kid half to death because he ripped one out.
1: But isn't it interesting?
0: And I thought that was odd, but you were not.
1: But you still, we all remember a kid at school who ripped one out because mm-hmm. it was hilarious
0: yep.
1: and naughty and terrifying. We all have a memory of someone or ourselves doing
0: yep.
1: it. If it was yourself, it was the most embarrassing thing that's ever happened. If it was someone else, the most hilarious thing. And now kids are being robbed of the joy
0: yeah.
1: of the exquisite humour of the fart.
0: There's even a toilet paper commercial now and it's got a kid and he's uncomfortable. And because you weren't allowed to do number two at school when I was a kid.
1: No. In my house, we weren't allowed to say the F word, which was fart. And I feel so naughty even saying it out loud now.
0: So what's happened?
1: What's happened?
0: They just let it go? Is that the problem?
1: Apparently so. I saw a story the other day of a teacher that's allowing a flatulence corner in their classroom.
0: No.
1: Kids go into the corner and let them rip. As if it's accepted that every... Because you can control it. Sometimes
0: you
1: can't. And they're the ones we all laugh at because they're mortifying.
0: Yeah, that's
1: but
0: exactly...
1: By and large, you can.
0: Of course you can. So there's a flatulence corner.
1: Yeah.
0: That would also be the naughty corner, wouldn't it? Kill two birds with one stone. Actually, you'd be in there by yourself ripping one out. What have you been sent to the naughty corner from? Because I ripped one out.
1: Mm.
0: Do you see how it goes?
1: I do.
0: You know, it was hard not doing a poo at school. I went to a boarding school. I was very backed up.
1: Is that why you cut your education so short?
0: I had to leave in year 10.
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3: 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Jonesy brings the nonsense.
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0: Hello, it's Jonesy Amanda driving you home.
1: Before I get to this issue that we're going to talk about here, did you and Helen share finances before you were married?
0: Yeah, we did. Yeah, we've been married a long time, but yeah, we did.
1: And when you were going out, if she needed money, would you have opened your wallet?
0: Yeah, of course I would have. Yes.
1: You hesitated there.
0: No, I remember when I first met her, I was doing lots of different jobs, and I said about being in radio, and her family came from a line of people that did real work for a living. And I said, as if that's going to work. So it was a bit of a novelty. And she used to work as a nurse. And so she used to sort of fund my lifestyle.
1: What, my lifestyle?
0: My lifestyle.
1: When you were 20, what was your lifestyle?
0: Oh, my
1: beer
0: lifestyle.
1: On the weekend.
0: Yeah, beer. And that was it.
1: Beer and fuel, smokes.
0: Beer and smokes and fuel for my motorbike. And yeah. That was about all I needed.
1: Well, this
0: is pretty much all I need these days, except for the smokes.
1: I think Harley and I are very similar. It's never been his and hers financially. It's just whatever.
0: No, I don't understand that.
1: Well, have a listen to this. A woman has asked her boyfriend to help cover her rent after coming up short. $2,000 short. She knew he'd saved around $20,000, so she took to Reddit or one of the forums to question why he would watch her struggle when he could afford to help. He has said the money was his savings. He'd already warned her not to take this apartment that has ended up as she's overstretched.
0: Mm-hmm.
1: But she then asked this million-dollar question, which has divided everybody. Why are we even dating if you can't help me with $2,000? It doesn't say here how long they've been together or how serious the relationship is or any of that. They're obviously not living together. But people are split. Many of those believing that partners should financially support each other. And yes, of course, that's what you do for the person you love. Others are saying, no, why should he? This is the one that'll get under my skin. We don't know why she doesn't have any money. What if she spent it on a Louis Vuitton bag and expected him to pay her rent? Sounds very possible given women these days.
0: Okay.
1: How is she going to learn, said somebody else.
0: Indeed.
1: This is a partner, not a child.
0: The partner did say to her, don't go into the apartment. So what's going on there?
1: Well, but someone else here said they're not married yet, so fend for yourself. Where do you draw the line on where you start helping out? Because there'd be some people who, even when they're married, wouldn't bail out a partner if their credit card was overstretched or whatever it is.
0: Yeah, but that's sort of like financial abuse, isn't it?
1: Not helping.
0: Not helping.
1: Do you think?
0: Well, in a marriage it is.
1: Really? Do you think it is?
0: Well, it would be. I think so.
1: I've always, you know, I don't care. I really don't care about money. So I've been, you know, full of
0: I've seen you walk down the street. You're like, money for fam.
1: But I can't imagine. That's not fun. I wouldn't call it financial abuse if your partner has maxed out their credit card.
0: If your partner's, you know, misspend a lot, then and maxed out the credit card, then yes. I'm talking about people that go and check the statements and do all that sort of stuff and give the money, say, to the lady, you know, a bit of housekeeping money. There you go. There's your PIN money for the week.
1: All right. Well,
0: but then I've seen guys and the woman controls all the money in their relationship. Mm-hmm. They can't spend anything. Go and have a coffee and it comes up and it says, bing. And they say, well, what are you doing having a coffee? What's going on?
1: So where do you sit on this?
0: Well, you know what I reckon it is?
1: Tell me.
0: It's a real can of worms.
1: Sure.
0: Brian, crack open the can. Okay. And spill the contents onto the dish.
1: I don't think it needs to be so graphic. All right, stop, please. Thank you. That's a can of worms. And what we're asking you here is, whose side are you on? The girlfriend, let's simplify it, the girlfriends or the boyfriends?
0: What do you
1: the
0: think?
1: The girlfriend's saying, come on, mate. Give me a break.
0: Yeah.
1: Hey,
0: but he did say to her, don't go into this apartment. You can't afford it.
1: Yeah, but if you love someone and this is what goes on, where do you draw the line as to where you help and where you don't? His side, her side. What do you think?
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0: Across Australia, it's Jonesy and Amanda driving you home. The internet is divided after a man refuses to give his girlfriend $2,000 from his $20,000 savings to help her in the rent.
1: Yes. She's saying, I need your help. You've got $20,000 savings. Mm-hmm. What kind of relationship were you in that you're flat out saying no?
0: Yep. But he did say to her, don't go into this place. You can't afford it.
1: But then if she was your partner, as irritating as it would be to help, would you then watch her maybe lose the...
0: Don't go into this place. You can't afford it.
1: But then if she was your partner, as irritating as it would be to help, would you then watch her maybe lose the place she's living in and have to go into share accommodation with another friend and blah, blah, blah, blah, blah, live in a car, whatever it might be? Would you stand by and watch that?
0: It's a real can of worms. That's what it is. As the worms spill out onto the bench.
1: We're kind of asking you, whose side are you on, hers or his? They both have a point of view.
0: Heather has joined us.
1: Hello, Heather. What do you think?
2: I'm on his side.
1: Mm-hmm.
2: So, no, I wouldn't give. If it's for pleasure and your own things, I think it's your own responsibility.
1: What about if you were married, if they were married?
2: Same. I'm married. We split all our expenses right down the middle.
0: Yep.
2: And then anything left over from our own pay is our own money. And if we get into our own credit card debt, it's our own debt to pay.
0: Heather, that's different to my wife.
1: Thank you, Heather.
0: what's yours is mine and what's mine is mine.
1: Yeah. She does a lot of stuff, Brendan.
0: Of course she does. Greg has joined us.
1: Hello, Greg. What do you think?
3: Guys, I got engaged to my partner a few years ago and she doesn't earn anywhere near as much as I do. And while she earns a decent wage, I will not see us struggle as a couple. And I've got substantial savings, so I'm more than happy to offer anything we need to get us through hard times. I mean, I pay the bulk of bills. I send her a bit of money each week if she's running short. And I have no issue with that. So that's my point of view. I've always been a provider.
1: And I'm the same. And I'm the same in my relationship.
0: You're a provider?
1: Harley has earned money through all the years we've been together. But when I was doing breakfast radio, I was one who went back to work and he

0: was the one who made sure the kids got to school and blah, blah, blah.
1: Yep.
0: The shared duties. If I said, no, this is my money and that's the end of it,
1: yeah.
0: I can't imagine doing that.
1: Thank you, Greg. Tracy has joined us.
0: Hello, Tracy.
1: Welcome to the can of worms.
0: Hello, welcome to the can of worms. Whose side are you on, hers or his?

0: No, she was told, don't go into that apartment. You know, her problem, basically.
1: Even if it was the end of the relationship by not helping?
0: Yeah, definitely.
2: Yeah.
1: Okay.
2: Yeah. Thank you, Carla. A lot of the ladies are signing with the fella.
1: Interesting, isn't it? Hello, Dave has joined us. Dave, what do you think?
3: Well, I'm on the side of the guy as well, but as in the others have said, they're not living together. There's a lot more than just a simple yes or no, really.
2: Mm.
3: $2,000's not a simple, oh, I'm a little bit short this week.
1: Mm.
3: $2,000's a fair way under. So as someone else also suggested, who knows what she spent it on and why she's $2,000 short. If they were married, absolutely. I mean, my wife, we've been married 40-odd years, and so I think you said before, what's mine is hers, what's hers is hers as well. that's a joke. But very much a shared responsibility, and if we're short of money and she needs money, I give it to her. She also has her money, and I happen to say, well, hang on, I spent more on them. It goes both ways. But there again, as I said, you've been married for 40 years, so there's no such thing as a line of what's mine is mine and what's yours is yours at all.
2: Yeah. And we have that in our relationship. We don't really have any trouble, like, financially.
1: But you're a committed couple. I'd be intrigued to know.
2: But we never gripe about money. I will question sometimes when we're getting some, you know, tiling job or something done. I said, well, have we got a few quotes for this? But that's probably, and then I get accused of being Scrooge McDuck.
1: Well, I'd be interested to know more about this relationship, how long they've been together. Maybe she's wanted to move in with him and he's a guy that says, no, no, no. I'd like to know more about the circumstances.
2: Let's wrap up this can of worms with Trudy.
1: Hi, Trudy. Are you siding with him or her?
4: Mainly with him. If, like you're saying, depends on what their relationship is like and how serious. If I wasn't comfortable with all that savings that I had wanting to part with it, like you're saying, she could be a spender, I'd be saying to her, well, why don't you move in?
2: Yeah. Why don't you move in?
1: But I wonder why that's not an option. I wonder what it is about their relationship that stopped that being an option.
2: And that's why it's a can of worms, you see.
1: No, it's not.
2: Yeah, it is.
1: Okay. Well, yes, but that's not why it's a can of worms.
2: No, that's why it's a can of worms for this particular forum.
1: Yes, but I'd like more information because...
2: Until we're talking around the water cooler on Friday. Then it becomes water cooler chat.
1: Why don't we go into the pub test?
2: Well, there's many places we can go, but thank you for all your
1: calls.
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0: Hello there, it's Jonesy Demander's Jam Nation.
1: Can you believe that Tina Arena has been in the spotlight for 50 years? What an incredible career, from Young Talent time to becoming one of Australia's most loved and respected artists. Tina has done it all, and now she's pulling back the curtain in her new documentary, Tina Arena, Unravel Me. Tina joins us now. Hello.
0: Here she is.
2: Hello. Hello, Amanda. Hi, Brendan. How are you going?
0: How are you, Tina? Are you well? I'm pretty good, actually.
2: Missed you. I miss us sort of shuffling our feet together.
0: Yeah. Well, you know, for those who don't know, Tina and I shared a stage.
1: I know what you're going to say.
0: And we slept together.
1: I was waiting for him to say he slept with you, Tina.
0: We slept together. And I don't think we need to say anything more.
2: You're controversial. You are controversial.
1: Indeed, just. it was as sad as the passing of Johnny Young was, it was nice to see your beautiful face talking about your respect for him. It was lovely.
2: Yeah, well, you know, he's the reason why I've been able to have a 50-year career. So how do you not pay tribute and acknowledge somebody that was massively instrumental in your life?
0: It's true.
2: He went very quickly. He was apparently became very ill in July and just didn't turn the corner. And when it all happened during the documentary and stuff, there was so many layers to deal with because he's a really big part of our family. There was so much respect.
0: The news has just broken that your ex-husband is now going to go to jail for 6 years. That in itself would have been, like, with everything that you had going on in your life, that would have been dreadful, and this is dreadful.
2: Well, you know, there's really nothing for me to say about it. At the end of the day, it's not really my play. I've said everything that I've needed to say. You know, it's not my business. That's just, it is what it is. What can I say?
0: Fair enough.
1: Has it come at a cost that you have chosen to be the outspoken woman? I mean, I don't mean the only outspoken woman, but that's a certain role that if women play that, they cop all kinds of stuff.
2: Yeah, they do. They do, Amanda, but I don't know if people, you know, I'm like, look, if people don't want to listen, I understand that. That's fine. Don't listen. You don't have to. You have a choice. Remember, you always have a choice. But I feel that at my age, being somebody that's 60 years of age next year, I look and I go, well, I kind of have a bit of a responsibility. So I will speak up about it because I see that people don't know. So if we can learn something from one another, that's the beautiful thing about life. There's so many things I don't know about, but I'm curious enough to learn or be guided.
0: And it's funny, you work in that industry, but you don't play the game.
2: I don't.
0: By rights, it shouldn't actually work.
2: No, I know, but it's really important because what I realized, you know, after having really, I'm very, very involved in my career. I'm involved. I'm a business and I understand that now. It took me a long time to accept that because I just thought, oh, I'm an artist. What do I know about business? You know, I've made some really stupid mistakes that I've done. And one day the light went on and I went, if I don't understand my business, they're just going to continue to do what they do. And, you know, I'm a big believer in that, you know, artists really do struggle. If you think about the digital industry, as soon as it came on, you know, they were trying to sell us that, oh, you know, everybody can have a go, everybody can listen to it at any time. And I knew the model was wrong from the get-go. I said, no, this model is not right. And then as I started digging further, I thought, right, so here we are. Everybody pays their subscriptions and so forth. So how was the model broken down? Who gets what in the grand scheme of things? How does it work? When I started to discover how it worked, I was like, I can't be a part of that. I just can't.
0: Yeah. You and Snoop Dogg.
2: We're the only ones that really speak up about it because at the end of the day, I turned around to somebody in the industry. It was the first time I ever really spoke up and I said, do you know what? I said, it's idiots like me that keep you employed and you just have no respect for me. And I just went, it's because of idiots like me that you are employed whilst you have your salary falling into your account every week. We don't know where our next buck's coming from.
0: Yeah.
2: And our next buck's been stolen, and then we've got to pay tax on top of it while they all take the money and pay their taxes offshore. So I'm sitting here going, am I the only idiot around? Like, am I an idiot? So I'm an idiot.
0: You are not an idiot.
1: No, you're not.
0: You know what I'd like to see? I'd like to see a collab, you and Snoop Dogg. This could be a thing. But who's paying for the streams? This could be a thing. You and Snoop Dogg, Islands in the Streams.
2: Oh, Islands in the Streams.
0: Come on.
2: Brendan, what a great idea. What about a rap version of Islands in the Streams?
0: Islands
2: Teen
0: in the
2: and Snoop Dogg.
1: And then pop it on Spotify and we can all stream
2: and
1: it.
2: And go, Spotify, where's our check?
0: Where's our money? Well, Tina, this is a collabs aside, I'm just so happy that you're doing so well. Tina Arena Unravel Me is in cinemas. I am so excited to see it. I'm just glad I know you, and I love having you on our show. So thank you.
1: And thank you, Tina.
2: Thanks, Amanda. Thanks, Brendan. I really appreciate your time. Thanks for the great and the honest conversation. That's important to have.
0: That's true. That's true. It was all you too. We didn't say anything.
2: I know. I can't help myself. I'm sorry.
1: That's what we love about you, and thank you.
0: Tina, I love you. Thank you so
2: much. Love you guys too. Take care.
1: Thank you.
0: See you later. Okay.
1: Bye.
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25: It's showtime.
0: Hello there, it's Jonesy and Amanda. We have no hangover right now.
1: No, but tell you what, there are some things you do not want to do with a hangover. Do you know what I did do with a hangover the other day? Have an eye test. And early in the morning, well, you know, 9 o'clock on a Saturday morning.
0: Yep.
1: And the big metal plate pressed hard against my eyes. Is this blurrier when I do this?
0: Mm-hmm.
1: Yes, it is.
0: Yeah, there's this job is pretty hard with a hangover. I will say sometimes it's really good. You can really lift your game.
1: You have to. Packet of salt and vinegar chips. As they say, a fridge cigarette.
0: The Black Doctor.
1: Which is the Coca-Cola.
0: Can of Coca-Cola.
1: And maybe, as they call it, the Irish salad. Some hot chips with some gravy and you're ready to go.
0: The tribal drama is beating for worst things to do when you're hungover. Coming up, it's Jonesy and Amanda driving you home for Jam Nation.

0: It's Jonesy and Amanda driving you home for Jam Nation.
1: Let's talk for a minute about Liam Neeson.
0: What a great guy.
1: You know, when I was pregnant with my first son, we hadn't really thought of a name, and I went up for a checkup. I'd gone straight from work, and they said, well, we think you might be fully dilated. Are you checked into the hotel, the hospital here? And I said, no, I've just come from work. And I thought, I'm a goddess. I haven't even felt this labour. And while we were waiting to see the doctor, I was flicking through a magazine and Harley and I saw an article about Liam Neeson. I said, what do you think of the name Liam? He said, I quite like it. Anyway, obviously I wasn't in labour. And when I was 4 centimetres dilated 2 weeks later and they said, do you want to keep going? I said, can you please stick a needle in my back right now? I realised what a fool I'd be to think I could possibly be fully dilated and not even know. Anyway, that's by the by. The name Liam came from Liam Neeson.
0: After Liam Neeson.
1: And I always have a soft spot for Liam Neeson.
0: He's a nice fellow. We've spoken to him many times.
1: And I've told him that story about his name. Well, recently, though, I keep seeing images of Liam Neeson on my socials. They come up time and time again. And there's 4 or 5, not even paparazzi shots. He's smiling with people who are having their photos taken with him. In all of them, he looks like he's come out of a pub and he's had a few. And he also has a giant urine stain on his pants. 1, 2, 3, 4, 5. I've got 6 examples here.
0: It looks like one of those capture things. I am not a robot.
1: Can you see if there's a human in here?
0: Is there a whisper?
1: So much so that the story has its own AI surroundings.
2: Why does Liam Neeson pee his pants so much? It's a question that's floated around the internet for years, sparked by a handful of viral paparazzi photos where he appears intoxicated, disheveled, and with pee-pee stains on his pants. The images have become meme material, with nicknames like Liam Peeson gaining traction online.
0: You know, I won't have this. I've never heard of this before. So how's it become a viral
1: thing? That's the thing. These photos, my son saw them and we're not facilitating them. I haven't taken these photos.
0: No, we're purporting it.
1: Well, we purport everything on this show. You know we do.
0: We purport more than
1: these photos aren't made up. I'm not judging him for it, having a big night out. Someone wants a photo taken with him. He does seem to have some kind of issue when he's had a few drinks.
0: I have a certain set of skills. Bladder control's not one of them.
1: Taken his pants to the laundry.
0: Right, now we're purporting.
1: Do with that information.
0: Well, I would
1: you
0: say
1: will.
0: Put it into AI slop.
1: The photos aren't AI.
0: I reckon they are. That's AI slop.
1: That's his out, isn't it? Yep. That was AI.
0: The AI slop at the front of my pants.
1: But we're not buying into it, says Brendan Jones.
0: No, we're not.
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said, are you gonna be my girl? 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I said, you look so fine that I really wanna make you mine. Come on and get your kicks. 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

0: Hello there. It's Jonesy and Amanda driving you home across Australia.
1: I saw a TikTok reel that was one of the most relatable things I've seen in a long time. It's a girl just talking about your plans when you're hungover. And as she's delivering this reel, she's sort of almost heaving as she's talking.
2: Helping a friend move. Meeting up with a family friend you've never met because they just moved to your city. A baby shower at 9 a.m. A dinner with your estranged uncle. A family reunion, but it's the weird sort. Your adult friend is in a play. Attending a child's birthday party. Someone's graduation ceremony. Your friend's running a marathon.
0: Yeah.
1: Your adult friend is in a play. Ryan, you've got a play coming up.
3: Yeah,
1: if we're hungover, don't expect us to be there. Brendan, what's the worst thing you've had to do with a hangover? And you've done a lot. I've watched you do a lot of things with a hangover. What's been the hardest?
0: Yeah. One happened to me recently, out of all the things, a fishing tournament.
1: Oh,
0: that's the worst
1: thing.
0: And I signed up for this fishing tournament. And I, you know, I like boats, but I'm not a big fishing guy. I couldn't be bothered. It's just too much dicking around.
1: And smells.
0: And I don't get seasick or anything like that, but I just don't. So the fishing tournament, you're hungover.
1: Are you out through, is there swell?
0: Out to sea.
1: Oof.
0: And it's bait. And it smells.
1: And sun.
0: And it's bad toilets.
1: Oh.
0: And it's just.
1: Oh, that sounds unendurable to me.
0: And, you know, and there's a lot of time for chat in between while you're waiting for the fish.
1: Oh, that sounds like a nightmare.
0: Yeah, it's not something I want to do.
1: I don't do it often, but there was, this one is still hanging around me when I was in Beyond 2000 and we're traveling through Japan. This is years and years ago. I did a story, I just remember the name of it, just called Mushroom Meat. And it was a meat substitute that was just squashed mushrooms.
0: Mm.
1: And throughout the day, I had to do about 10 pieces to camera where I ate mushroom burgers, mushroom lollies, mushroom ice cream, all variety of mushrooms.
0: Yep.
1: And then that night, because they like to show off their wonderful hospitality, you end up going to a karaoke bar and there's a bottle of gin and a bottle of whiskey and a bottle of whatever on the table.
0: Mm-hmm.
1: Then I went home and was ill in the bathtub.
0: Oh, no.
1: And everything I'd seen throughout that day was there again.
0: Yeah.
1: But the next morning,
0: yeah,
1: I had to film in a raw fish kind of, I don't know whether it was a sushi restaurant. I remember seeing raw octopus and things. I had to lie on the floor of the van that we were filming in and just eat salt and vinegar chips and just will the day away.
0: I feel for the Japanese family in that bath.
1: It wasn't a big communal bath.
0: There wasn't much room in there. There was a lot.
1: It wasn't a big communal bath.
0: Doing this
1: bath.
0: Job is hard when you're hungover.
1: Oh, yeah.
0: This
1: well, doing
0: job.
1: Any job is hard when you're
0: Long
1: hungover.
0: Long motorcycle rides are hard when you
1: But some
0: hungover.
1: Of those things that were mentioned, they're like a baby shower and
0: yeah.
1: things like that.
0: Oh,
1: so,
0: making small talk with parents at a kid's birthday party.
1: Oh, yuck.
0: This is something the tribal drum will beat
1: We're going
0: for.
1: To call it the worst thing you've had to do with a hangover.
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0: Hello there, it's Jonesy Demanda driving you home. The tribal drum is beating worst things to do when you're hungover.
1: Here's the deal. I've got a hangover.
2: Doesn't that mean you're drunk?
1: It means I was drunk yesterday.
0: Mine is a fishing tournament.
3: Yeah.
0: Worst thing to do. Yours is?
3: Mine is an early morning filming day or an early morning start to a filming day where you're filming raw fish.
4: Mm.
3: Ryan, how about you?
4: What about this? Checking out of a hotel.
0: Worse.
3: Because that involves organisational skills.
4: Yeah.
3: It involves transport of some kind.
4: Time pressure. Someone who, after a night of drinking, they went home, went to bed, woke up in the middle of the night, turned over to throw up on the floor, but it went into their open suitcase.
3: Oh, Ryan.
0: That was you.
4: It wasn't me.
0: Well, hello, Jen.
3: Hello, Jen.
5: Hello.
3: What's the hardest thing you've had to do with a hangover?
5: Oh, I had to deal a stock take for one of the big four audit firms with a complete hangover. It was a hummus factory and they sold other deli products. And it was in like a giant refrigerator warehouse sort of thing. And we had to count how many tubs of hummus and what other stinky, smelly products were there.
3: Oh, random.
5: It was really random. I was so hungover. I was totally ill-dressed for it. So really uncomfortable shoes. I can still remember thinking, oh, these are black boots, but they had a heel on them, which is really stupid if you're going to be counting almost all day. Freezing cold. I did not have warm clothes, but it was winter in Boston, but also in a refrigerator. So let's just say when they sent us home with red pepper hummus, I tried and said, thank you for your service. You did such a good job. I was like, oh, my God, the smell of this. I still can't eat red pepper hummus to this day.
3: Oh, I don't think I will either. That sounds like the worst day in the universe.
0: What would you rather be, hungover when it's really cold or hungover when it's really hot?
3: Either of those options are terrible.
0: Thank you, Jen. Angela has joined us.
3: Hi, Angela. What about you?
6: Hi, Jonesy and Amanda. Love your show.
0: Thank you.
6: I'm driving home at the moment and immediately thought of the worst working day of my life. I was a very young nursing assistant, worked with some great gals. They were really hard workers, but they were also really hard partiers. One night they insisted I come out for a drink with them, and we did that, and it went on kind of all night. But I had a 7 a.m. start the next day, and I was violently ill, and I was greeted with full bedpans, beds. In between every full bedpan I had to empty and everyone who had vomited in the night, I went to the bathroom three or four times and vomited myself. But I did the whole shift, 7 till 3, but I still remember that. It's like 35 years ago. So that was really fun.
3: That was tough. That sounds tough.
0: Yeah, that's just.
3: Thank you, Angela.
0: Nev has joined
3: us. Over to you, Nev. What was the worst thing you've had to do with a hangover?
7: Oh, guys, you've reminded me of one of the worst days of my life. I was working at a regional bank branch and I had to visit about 6 schools and stand up in front of the classes and talk to them about school banking. One of the classes was run by my year 2 teacher. So I had to get up in front of my old year 2 teacher and talk to her class.
0: Degree of difficulty.
3: That just sounds horrendous.
7: Thank God I didn't have to wear the big character costume.
3: What was that?
7: The Dolomite costume,
0: of course. Oh, the Dolomite costume.
3: Imagine having to wear
0: Dolomite.
3: Oh, dear me.
0: Because the Commonwealth Bank, they had the elephants get with the strength, and then they had the
3: big dragon.
0: Now that's St. George.
3: Yeah.
0: And then they had the bank itself. Remember, they just had a bank.
3: Yeah. But doing any of that, with anything near a school with a hangover, absolutely dreadful.
0: Anything with kids when you've got a hangover.
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0: It's Jonesy and Amanda driving you home on Jam Nation.
1: I'll tell you what I'm doing.
0: What are you doing?
1: I'm going to talk about Nick Cannon.
0: Aha.
1: I'm talking about a story I saw on the weekend. This is the headline. Nick Cannon welcomes 22nd baby.
0: 22 kids.
1: This is the Instagram post I saw from a gossip site. The post captioned breaking. Television host Nick Cannon has officially welcomed his 22nd biological child this week, with three additional pregnancies reportedly still pending across four time zones. He has said, "I'm working my way to child 69. It's a number, it's a goal, it's a lifestyle. God told me to be fruitful and multiply, and I take that instruction very literally." He said, as at press time, this is what the article says, Cannon has reportedly purchased a 47-bedroom compound, hired a full-time logistics manager to coordinate birthday parties.
0: A lot of diarising.
1: And applied to a federal agent to be reclassified as a small village.
0: Oh.
1: The problem with this is it's not true. And I'm so disappointed.
0: Curse you.
1: Because the reality is he's only got 12 children six different women.
0: Yeah, yeah, because I remember him talking about his 12 kids. But for how many people, how many different...
1: Well, let's go through what's happened. He has 12 children. It's funny that in comparison you go, it's only 12 to six different women. He doesn't live with any of the mothers, though he's apparently a diligent father, probably forking out the money. The mothers of his children, the first one was Mariah Carey.
0: Yep.
1: They welcomed twins Moroccan and Munro.
0: Moroccan Munro.
1: Yeah. Then his next relationship was with Brittany Bell and their children, three children, Golden Sagan. Yeah. That's one. Child number two is Powerful Queen. And so child number three is Rise Messiah.
0: So there's Gold Sagan.
1: Gold Sagan, Powerful Queen and Rise Messiah. It's making Moroccan and Munro look really basic. The third partner was Abby De La Rosa.
0: Yep.
1: You'll enjoy the twins. Oh, there's three. Twins were Zion Mixodian, Mixolydian.
0: Yep.
1: That's what I take for my dodgy hip. And Zillion Air. Oh,
0: I would
1: there's
0: be
1: two
0: at
1: Zillionheier.
0: Good, nice.
1: And their third child together is Beautiful Zeppelin.
0: Oh.
1: Then there's Alyssa Scott. She had a child who passed away sadly at birth. That baby's name was Zen. But the next baby he had with her was called Halo Marie.
0: Halo. Halo Marie, you get inside his
1: there's
0: ass.
1: There's two more. His next partner, you can see how young they're getting because the mother's name is Brie Tiesi.
0: Yeah, right.
1: And she had a child called Legendary Love.
0: Good.
1: Legendary Love.
0: LL.
1: And then Lanisha, L-A, capital N-I-S-H-A, and Lanisha Cole had a baby called Onyx I

0: cold cans of Coke. 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
1: So Onyx ice cold.
0: Onyx ice cold. So that's the story that's normal.
1: It's no Walton Mountain.
0: No, that's, so don't go reading the fake stuff. That's the real stuff.
1: Good night, Messiah. And where's Nick in all of this? What does Nick say?
2: So then I looked up, you know, 12 kids later, and I'm like, wow, I could have did things very differently.
0: Yeah. Like called them Sharon and Carol.
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19: 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I've heard them describe him as a drunken idiot.
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24: It's showtime!
25: It's Jonesy and Amanda. Do you ever dabble with a Ouija board?
26: I don't believe in them, but they scare me.
25: How did it get its name?
26: How did it?
25: Well, I'll tell you very shortly.
26: All right, and also, we seem to have a whole lot of old music legends who are performing it at the moment.
25: Yep.
26: They do it because they love it. But should we be paying to see an octogenarian not be very good?
25: We'll go down to the Jonesy and Amanda Arms, where no doubt Mickey Dolenz is playing.
26: Brandon.
25: Excuse me, I might just go
26: Brandon.
25: And get a beer. It's Jonesy and Amanda driving you home for Jam Nation.

0: way to heaven.
1: It's Jonesy and Amanda driving you home for Jam Nation. Do you ever dabble in Ouija boards?
2: Oh.
1: Are you a Ouija board person?
2: Wow, that's a... How'd you shoehorn that in there?
1: Do you know how the Ouija board got its name?
2: I don't dabble in the Ouija board. I don't believe in it, yeah. but at the same time, it freaks me out.
1: I don't mess with that stuff. I rented a house once and I discovered there was a pentagram on a cupboard and then I found there was an altar downstairs. And
2: what's the pentagram's that pointy thing?
1: Yeah, the witchy thing. I don't know.
2: Oh,
1: anyway.
2: Satanic thing.
1: And I was hanging out with Fiona Horn. Remember Fiona Horn?
2: The White Witch.
1: From Deaf FX. She said, oh, that's not a good sign. And I went, oh, great. So I got the local priest round, paid him $50 and he blessed the joint. And,
2: did he?
1: Yeah.
2: $50? Would he just wave some sage around?
1: I didn't just say, here's $50, Padre. I said, and he took me seriously. I went to, because I'm a Catholic, non-practicing, but I went to the local church and he said, oh, here's hello, my son, how are you? And I said, well, I'm renting a house. My young family's coming along here. I'm just worried about the pentagrams. And I was hoping he said,
2: I'm just worried about the pentagrams.
1: and the hot and cold running blood. And he said, oh, have you seen any strange phenomena?
2: Oh.
1: And I went, well, I feel incredibly uncomfortable in the house, but largely because a white witch said to me, you've got to get out of that house. So he said, well, I'll come around and have a look. So instead of poo-pooing it, he got into his Falcon and came around and have a look. and at the end
2: it's
1: of
2: like
1: it,
2: like a scene from Mad Max.
1: So then he was just blessing it with.
2: Did
1: little,
2: he feel bad vibes?
1: Yeah, he did. He said he felt uncomfortable in the front room, and I went, well, that's where my little baby son's going to be sleeping. Sucks to be him. But yeah, so he blessed that room, and he blessed the other room, and the other room.
2: And did he say, "Will you be coming to the church every Sunday?" Well, here's the thing, Father. Here's the thing.
1: That's why I said, well, here's some money for the collection,
2: for the collection plate for the next 10 years because I won't be going.
1: And $50 was a lot of money back then, but I didn't have anything smaller, I thought.
2: And he took cash from you.
1: Yeah, he just took, of course he did. It was like 1996.
2: He took in a brown paper bag, he took $50.
1: No, he just put it in his pocket.
2: Did you say, here's a little something for your trouble?
1: I said, oh, here's something for the collection plate. Thank you, my son.
2: The collection plate's my pocket.
1: Have you got any change there, mate?
2: Wow.
1: Back to the Ouija board. Do you know
2: what? So did that get rid of the vibes?
1: Yeah, instantly. Gone.
2: Because the vibes were in your head.
1: Yeah. The Ouija board got its name when its creators asked the board what it should be called. In 1890, it was invented by a chap called Charles Kennard, and several associates were experimenting with a talking board.
2: With a talking board?
1: Yeah, so that's what they called it. I've got a picture of the Ouija board from that time in 1890.
2: So it dictated that it wanted to be called Ouija.
1: Yeah, but have a look at the picture. And what does that say to you?
2: Well, he's sitting at the board with his knees touching an attractive woman sitting opposite him and his hands are touching hers across the board.
1: The Ouija board, my theory, is just to pick up chicks, nothing more. Unfortunately, it became the domain of teenage girls and sleepovers.
2: Mm.
1: So it didn't pick up chicks.
2: Do you think it was made as a joke?
1: I think so. Look at it. Look, he's got his hands on her hands.
2: But this isn't. This is just an artist's illustration.
1: That's what I mean, but that's how they would have marketed it. So guys would have bought it and said, oh, come and have a crack at this Ouija board while I have a crack at you.
2: But the Ouija board itself said, I want to be called Ouija.
1: Yep. Lucky they didn't ask the public because it would have been called Ouija board McOuija board face.
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0: and driving you home for Jam Nation.
1: Controversy at the Women's Pro Basketball League. Martha Reeves from Martha and the Vandellas. You know Martha and the Vandellas?
0: They sang this? You know the song.
1: Well, they sang this.
0: Yep. On the Good Morning Vietnam soundtrack.
1: Well, Martha is substantially older than that now, obviously, and she sang the anthem and it went a bit like this.
2: Oh, say can you see by the dawn's early light.
1: But what this is interesting because there's a real dialogue at the moment about older stars continuing to perform beyond, well, we know it's beyond their best, but
0: sure,
1: really beyond their limits. We saw, well, let's have a look at the list I've got in front of me here. There have been a whole stack of them. What
0: like
1: about
0: Casey and the Sunshine Band?
1: Casey and the Sunshine Band. KFC and the Sunshine Band. He
0: well,
1: looks...
0: Well, he's just portly. I don't think he sounds bad.
1: Well, have you seen him move?
0: Yeah, but he
1: sounds
0: all right.
1: Sounds okay. He still sounds okay.
0: Well, that's okay. Like, how old's Casey?
1: But when you see him, part of you goes, oh. I hate to admit this, but my boyfriend, Barry Manilow, has been included in this list of stars that are performing well beyond their years. And I've seen some footage of him with his little stick legs sort of thrusting and I don't know.
0: That would be an excuse for me to storm out of a Barry Manilow concert if I was along there. Oh, this is unacceptable.
1: That's mean. Rod Stewart, there's been complaints about Rod Stewart.
0: There has been.
1: And he's had to stop a couple of times and suck on the oxygen.
0: Yeah, well, it's hard to
1: and
0: see.
1: Just, well, then don't do it. Just last week, we had David Lee Roth, who appeared drunk on stage. Was that his excuse? I don't know.
0: There was.
1: What? I'm sorry.
0: He looked like an old lady in leather pants. There was this glowing review.
3: Do not waste your money, America. Awful.
1: And you had to edit out the swears of that review
0: as
1: well.
0: No. Like Keith Richards said, when he's up on stage, he's not doing it for the money. He's not doing it for you. He's doing it for himself.
1: Yeah. And that's fair enough too. This is an interesting debate to have.
0: Mm.
1: Them doing it for themselves, are they doing themselves a service?
0: You know what, let's formulate an argument for this and we'll take it down to the pub.
1: Why don't we do that? We'll go to the pub test next.
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14: 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Yeah. And HR nervous. Jonesy and Amanda.

0: There is Jonesy and Amanda driving you home. There's big issues to discuss. We like to get down to the Jonesy and Amanda Arms.
1: The good old-fashioned pub test.
0: Thank you, Sam. And today...
2: Well, we're wondering how you feel about old music legends really staying on past their best. How do you feel about this? Because we've had a spate of them recently. Here's a quick montage of some of our faves.
3: That's Martha
2: and the Vandellas. Hands off, that's Barry Manilow.
0: I think he's safe. Rod
2: Stewart sucking on oxygen on stage.
0: Yep. And David Lee Roth just sucking
2: on stage. There have been a whole spate of them recently, and this is an interesting debate. I was reading an article about this. Someone said here, the headline is, "Music legends, it's time to leave the stage for our sake. Fans are paying hundreds to relive their glory days, but too often they're left watching their musical heroes struggle through one encore too many. It's upsetting and disappointing to watch your music idol flail on stage and not perform as you'd hoped, and also with anger over skyrocketing ticket prices."
0: Yeah.
2: You said earlier, Brendan, that Keith Richards had said he's performing for himself. He does it because he loves it.
0: Yep. But Keith plays the guitar. And quite frankly, apologies to all the guitarists out there, but Keith, you know, he doesn't have to sing. He doesn't have to hit those high notes.
2: Yes.
0: Darryl Braithwaite, when we had him on our show.
2: Yeah, he's chosen to stop.
0: He announced his retirement pretty much with us because he has a huge range, vocal range, but he just said it doesn't come easy anymore.
2: No.
0: And it's like a football player expecting a football player to run out on the field.
2: But this
0: when they're older.
2: No, we're not expecting this of them. They are providing this for us, and we love them enough to want to see it. Who would have said no to sing in Elvis in his last days? Of course you'd want to see that. If they want to do it and we want to see it, isn't that enough? Or do you think, as it says here, we need to call a stop because the tickets are expensive and these performers are just beyond their best?
0: What about this?
2: What about Frankie Valli? Have you seen him?
0: Yeah, but that's what's keeping him alive.
2: He looks like elder abuse.
0: Yeah. But if you watch Frankie Valli, if it's keeping him alive, then is it such a bad thing? And if you're a Frankie Valli fan...
2: Yes, I know.
0: So you'll pony up the money.
2: I'm intrigued to know what you think. Old music legends staying on past their best. Does this pass the pub test?
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1: If something sounds unlikely, then it should fail the pub test.
2: Yeah, the pub test.
4: Doesn't pass the sniff test.
5: Stop it. It's not helpful.
0: Old music legends staying on past their best. Does it pass the pub
6: There's
0: test?
6: There's been a spate of them recently that people are saying, well, you know, I love them, but gee, they don't look great on stage anymore.
0: Martha from Martha and the Vandellas. Just recently.
7: Oh, say, can you see?
6: Yikes.
0: Your boyfriend, Barry Manilow.
6: Yikes.
0: Rod Stewart.
6: All my faves. Yikes.
0: David Lee Roth.
6: Yeah.
0: I am. Wow.
6: This article here that I'm reading says, music legends, it's time to leave the stage for our sake. Fans are paying hundreds to relive the glory days, but often they're left watching their musical heroes struggle through one encore too many.
0: But they've got to be fit. It's a hard job.
6: Yeah.
0: You know, Bon Scott said, I tell you folks, it's harder than it looks.
6: But if someone is willing to do it and people are willing to pay it, is that transaction fair enough? Or with skyrocketing ticket prices, are we just watching our favourites flail away on stage well beyond their use-by date? So how do you feel? Old music legends staying on past their best. Does this pass the pub test?
8: I just feel if you're paying a premium for these tickets, then I think you expect to get something for your money. Like, for example, we saw Guns N' Roses when they came to Australia 2 years ago, maybe even 3 years ago now, and that was probably one of the worst concerts I've ever been to. I had the same thoughts about Elton John. We went and saw him. But he was fantastic. He could still sing. And I thought that was money well spent.
9: Well, as someone who spent nearly 30 years working behind the scenes of music industry, I've unfortunately seen on many occasions, way past their due date, musicians and rock stars still going out there and giving it a go. You know that they don't need the money, and for whatever reason they do it anyway. It's not just about them humiliating themselves. It's also about the poor people that are paying top dollar to just be disappointed. Stop letting these old people play because it's just really sad.
10: Have a look at David Lee Roth. He should go have a quiet glass of whatever he drinks and just relax, I think, these days.
11: What they're saying is absolutely correct because I think it's time for some of these singers, and as great as they are, and they've shaped the music of our lives, it's time to pass the baton on. There is a lot of bands out there who are up-and-comers that don't get the chance to play in front of all those people and get the exposure. Some of these guys just need to just hang the hat up and go out gracefully.
12: No, it doesn't. Paul McCartney is my favourite, but at the moment he makes my husband sound good.
0: Okay.
6: It's interesting, though, someone's saying give everyone else a go, but it's the boomers who have the money to spend.
0: That's the problemo.
6: That's the problemo, and the boomers want to relive their youth by seeing these older performers.
0: They could perform on a cruise ship, I suppose. Although you'd be confused. Am I performing or am I watching the show? I've forgotten.
13: Take a peek behind the scenes. Follow Jonesy and Amanda on Instagram and Facebook.
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10: Your high tide of just 6.5 metres will be here at 8:30 this morning, and then off to a low tide of 1.2 metres at 22.4 this afternoon. A sunny day with light winds ahead, tops of 34 degrees in the city, back to 37 for both Humpty Doo and Catherine. Looking at the current temps at the moment, 25 for the city, 24 for Humpty Doo. Catherine, 22 degrees.
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10: A very good morning to you, Early Birds. The pre-cand be upon us Friday for you, meaning that the Friday countdown is how we're going to wrap up the show today. We have tickets to go to our Grady's party. We're asking, what's your greatest memory from the 80s? I've got one where I was on TV. I'll tell you what it was for a little bit later on in the show. We've got our, we're actually going to talk with one of the Luxa Festival chefs and what they've got going on at a prominent place here along the coastline, so you can get a heads up on that one. We're going to talk NRL Grand Final with, remember Alex, who gave us a heads up on what the Broncos are going to do, and then he led the Dolphins out. Well, he's back in the studio to help us decide what's going on in the Grand Final. We're going to shrink some bills for a $100 voucher at Midway and a whole bunch more, but we're going to kick it off today with a show that I'm heading to tonight. So you can get the heads up on that. Maybe a date night will be sorted if you're looking for an idea. So early birds, we'll get to that after some Queen, which is up next. First, though, some Santana. You're on Mix 104.9's Early Birds.

25 to 6 on your early birds. Your friendly neighbourhood radio, Dan, is getting his culture on today. Heading off to the AANT Centre tonight for, well, a show that even the staff have been hanging out for. They saw that this was on its way. Coming out of Melbourne, a very prominent and reputable production group, bringing Grimm, the tales from the Brothers Grimm, to the stage, apparently. And it can be hard for us to get these sorts of shows up here because the transport of all the sets and bits and pieces can be, can be a logistical thing, hurdle, that needs to be taken care of. But it is here. And it had its first night, opening night last night. It'll be up there again tonight. And I'm taking advantage as well of the pays to be punctual offer. So, like, you go to the studio bar and you get a free drink, and then you also get 10% off. And so whenever these pays to be punctual offers are around, take advantage, you know, get there a little bit earlier. So the show starts at 7:30. If you want tickets, go to yourcentre.com.au. They might almost all be gone, so it was selling very, very well. There might just be a few tickets left. And remember, it pays to be punctual. Of course, some other great shows as well. Check out the other stuff that's on its way to wrap up the year, or maybe start next year as well. It's worth going over there and checking out. Just like it is staying right here, Turn It Up. I've decided to go epic for you when it comes to Queen, and I'm chucking in some Bohemian Rhapsody. So get your Wayne's World on here on the Early Birds.

Mix 104.9's Early Birds. How you doing this morning? A little step back into the 80s for that one. It makes me think of Wayne's World. We're going to be having our Grady's party on the 23rd of October.

0: But up next, I got out of LA just in time because they're about to cop it. I'll tell you what's been happening over there. I mean, you know, it's just a little bit about what's happening in the world. Up next.
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1: 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It's your friendly neighborhood radio, Dan. And recently, as we know, I won't stop talking about it. Power's over in America. Part of the thing was I had to do a layover in LAX, LA International Airport, and a couple of both ways, actually, just outside of Phoenix and in California. I tell you what, I got through just in time. California is looking to be blasted by a parade of hurricanes that are moving its way towards it. Three are lined up together, one after one another. Will they all three make landfall? Well, probably. So they're getting ready to be lashed with a bunch of rain, which is going to cause a bunch of delays, which I'm only a week out. I was only a week, what are we up, Friday? I was here this week. Yeah, so about a week out since I was in LA. And so that was very lucky. I actually got delayed going into Phoenix. We got delayed taking off, and then when we were heading there towards Phoenix, it was supposed to be just an hour flight. Ended up being 2.5 hours, because once we were in the air, a storm rolled through, even though Phoenix is a desert, climate. And so we had to circle around up north so that we could land around the storm. So, yeah. America going to be copping some storms. Has to do with the El Nino. Apparently it's going to give us less than average rainfall, but it does the exact opposite for America and starts smashing into them with a bunch of water. So hopefully it's not too bad of a season for them. But at the moment, I mean, if we thought about three cyclones lining up once after each other, whew, tell you what, we'd be on panic stations for sure. Which kind of reminds me, you want to get your emergency kits, start getting them ready, if not already have them ready, including getting a storage of water, getting extra batteries, having spare chargers, you name it. We'll go over that a little bit later on. But for now, let's kick on with some Huey Lewis in the news. Speaking of movies, remember we had Queen. I said, oh, it reminds me of Wayne's World. This one reminds me of Back to the Future. Probably does for you too. You're on Mix 104.9.

0: Love that one from Huey Lewis in the news. Remember, you can reach out on Facebook and Instagram. You can also jump on the iHeart app, use the little red button, and you'll be able to talk directly to us. Tell us what's going on around the top end, and we'll look into things as well. Get the word out there when need be. And you can also give us a call, 8941 1049. After 6 o'clock, the Luxor Festival has kicked off, and yours truly found the bonus bowl. What is a bonus bowl if you're not sure what it is and where I found it? It's all coming up for you after the news and weather. Up next.
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2: A man accused of firing a shotgun into the air in Pine Creek is facing a series of charges. Police say a man and woman visited the 41-year-old man known to them at his home on Little Street on Tuesday night. An altercation allegedly happened at the home and the couple left. However, the alleged offender is accused of then visiting the couple's home and shooting a shotgun round into the air before leaving. He was arrested on Wednesday with police seizing both of his firearms and is facing four charges, including going armed in public. He's due in Katherine local court later this month. In other news, the Territory's role as the national regulator for most online gambling in Australia is under scrutiny, with independent MLA Justine Davis preparing to introduce a gambling harm prevention bill next Wednesday. Ms Davis has held one of three community forums in Darwin overnight, gathering feedback on ways to strengthen protections for Territorians. She says the NT government has a chance to take the lead on preventing gambling harm through stronger regulation.
3: As the smallest government in Australia, we're regulating a $50 billion industry on behalf of all Australians. So our laws here actually impact on people all across Australia. We have an incredible leadership opportunity here, an opportunity that the federal government failed to take up because they recently passed gambling laws and they were very disappointing.
2: And Darwin home values have bucked a national housing downturn, rising 0.4% in September, while every other capital city recorded a fall. Cotality data shows Darwin's median dwelling value is now $633,431, up 11.9% over the past year. Nationally, home values fell another 1.1% last month, marking six consecutive months of declines. Cotality Research Director Tim Lawless says Darwin continues to outperform.
15: And we're seeing quite a few markets now recording a negative annual decline, like Sydney's 7% down, Melbourne's 6.2% down, Brisbane's still up, so is Adelaide and Perth, but clearly losing pace. So Darwin, yeah, is definitely different from the pack.
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17: Hi, I'm Phoebe Humphrey. Aussie parents are being warned that gaming platforms like Minecraft and Fortnite are not doing enough to protect their kids. The eSafety watchdog says the platforms are making themselves ripe for violent and extremist material and sexual exploitation. The eSafety commissioner says the gaming giant's analysis tools are failing to detect language related to crime, violence or sexual extortion. A second recording has been given to Victoria Police investigating the Swans Pullman Hotel scandal. News Corp reports a 20-minute video details what happened inside the hotel room on August 17, including allegations of sexual assault. And support services are bracing for a spike in domestic violence incidents this NRL Grand Final weekend. Some data shows offences can jump by more than 25%. Ayla Chorley from the Foundation for Alcohol Research and Education says booze and Grand Final emotions can create a dangerous mix.
18: It exacerbates violence within the home, including the severity and the frequency of it. Alcohol is heavily concentrated.
17: In sport, Isaac Heaney has won the Sydney Swans Best and Fairest Award amid his suspension for breaching club standards. The 30-year-old did not attend the awards ceremony last night but did deliver a video message where he said he was truly sorry. While Will Ashcroft won Brisbane's Best and Fairest, Bailey Smith claimed Geelong's. And Sandon Smith will have added motivation in Sunday's NRL Grand Final against the Roosters, with the Knights halfback squaring off with his old club, praising his new coach.
19: Kaelin and Justin next to me, you know, they kept that trust in me and said, you know, every day just come in and keep getting better.
17: That's the latest news and sport.
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0: Your high tide of about 6.5 metres will be here at 8:30 this morning. A low tide then of 1.2 metres at 4:20 this afternoon. Expect a sunny day with light winds, tops of 34 degrees in the city, and we're back to 37 for both Berry Springs and Katherine. At the moment, it's 25 in the city, 24 in Berry Springs, Katherine on 21 degrees.
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0: As we tick over to 6:06, Brisbane is actually unveiling its logo for the upcoming Olympics and Paralympic Games, but they're doing it in a way that nowhere else in the world has ever done it. And copping a bit of tongue-in-cheek comments about the latest one as well for Rockhampton. We'll talk more about that in a moment. But up next, in fact, we've got the Luxor Festival chat to have because the bonus bowl, I scored one straight up. I'll tell you where I've got it and exactly what it is up next here on Mix 104.9 after some Johnny Farnham. He's got some freedom coming your way on Mix 104.9's Early Birds with your friendly neighbourhood radio, Dan.

On Farnham at 10 past 6 on your early birds. Luxor Festival in full swing, don't I know it. We already had a table booked for at the Aviary, the new restaurant at Voco, which is on Mitchell Street there, the new hotel sort of near Sweethearts. And I didn't realise that they were a venue for the Luxor Festival. In fact, I saw the little check-in marker that's on the front reception there. You scan the QR code and you check in. It takes you to the Luxor League and you can sign in and check in and do all that sort of stuff. You can take a photo. You can leave a review for extra points. And every so often, they put a bonus bowl out for, I think it's about an hour at a time. Anyways, day one, had no idea, but that was the place for the bonus bowl. 1,000 points. So normally when you check in, you get 250 points. When you eat a meal there, it's 5 points. When you leave a review, 50 points. But it's 1,000 points. Boom, done. Easy peasy. And it was, I've never really had that. Like, I've done a whole bunch of Luxor stuff before and never really found the bonus bowl. I think they have one each and every day. But how good was that? How lucky was that? That was pretty cool. You can actually do the same thing. Make sure you register for the Luxor League. You can move up the leaderboard. It's a great thing to chase. I think although winner last year had something like 140 over 31 days, something like that, Luxor Bowls. And, you can just start chipping away at it. And don't worry, I'm not going to try to chase you down. I'm going to be out of the territory for probably a week and a half, heading down to Melbourne from Wednesday next week. So you're in with a chance, even if I did get the bonus bowl. But keep your eye out for it. Check into the places as much as you can. Go onto the Luxor League and find some Luxor-inspired dishes. I had a Luxor Nest, which is like this noodle Luxor-y thing, kind of. And because it's the Aviary, they made a nest out of it. It was very clever. I love that stuff. That's why I got it. But Luxor League, full swing. Get amongst it. It's a territory tradition. Coming up for you next, the official emblem of Brisbane for the Olympic Games is being unveiled in a way that's different than anywhere else in the world, right here on the Early Birds.

0: New one from Teddy Swims on the early birds this morning. And look, the Brisbane Olympic Games is a bit further away, 6 years, 2032. It's going to be here. But the unveiling of the logo is one of the boxes that get ticked in a city that is hosting the Games. And Brisbane are doing it in a very different way to what the rest of the globe has done it. They're taking a whole week to roll out parts of the full logo. And usually a lot of these logos are kind of representing the region that they're being put in. And this is exactly what's happening with Brisbane. Pretty much representing the whole Queensland. Now, they've just unveiled their third piece. I'll get to that in just a moment because it's copping a bit of tongue-in-cheek comments. The first one was, piece one was representing Cairns. That was unveiled by Ian Thorpe, our Thorpey, the Thorpedo. Piece two was representing Townsville. It was unveiled because of, the Cowboys there. That Jonathan Thurston and Sam Thiday. Oh, sorry, Cowboys. Did I say Cowboys? Jonathan Thurston and Sam Thiday unveiled that one. Piece three is representing Rockhampton. Some are saying that it looks like a half-eaten mango. I must admit, it's all very mysterious, and it is getting some intrigue. So it's kind of an interesting way to do it. But the full logo should be unveiled on October the 5th. So that's just around the corner. On Monday, I think that is. So, you know, they're taking their time. Let's see how it all comes together on Monday. And then we could pass more comments because you know what it's like. They're always very metaphorical, these logos and stuff. I remember when it was in Sydney and they unveiled it with the mascots on top of Centrepoint Tower. Do you remember that one? Sydney 2000? It's pretty crazy. Do you even know what Centrepoint Tower is? Mild stomping ground. All right, coming up for you, though, we got some Bare Naked Ladies. Jimmy Barnes teams up with INXS as well, getting us towards 6:30 here on the Early Birds.
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0: Jimmy Barnes and NXS on your early birds. Check in our inbox on our Facebook and Instagram. See what you're commenting on some of our stories and reels and photos. Still some votes coming in late, people wanting to make sure that we know the jukebox hero, that's still up there as well. Katie returning, some comments going in on that one. So I do check them out. You can go and have your say and reach out to us as well if there's something going on. If there is something happening on the roads that needs to get out and about, for example, maybe an accident or traffic lights out or something, 8941 1049. But after the news and weather, donating blood today. And a good reason why you need to do it. Maybe some little facts that you didn't realise. Up next, here on Mix.
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9: Good morning, Tani Maxwell with your local news update. The Royal Flying Doctor Service has secured a 10-year contract worth about $625 million to provide aeromedical retrievals across the Top End, Big Rivers and East Arnhem. The service will operate 24 hours a day, 7 days a week, transporting patients who need urgent or specialist care. RFDS will also introduce new aircraft to replace aging fleet currently used for the service. The service will take over from Careflight from July 1 next year, following a transition period with NT Health. In other news, independent MLA Justine Davis will table a gambling harm prevention bill in the NT Parliament next week. The bill would target harmful inducements such as free and bonus bets, strengthen protections for young people and increase penalties for gambling operators that breach their obligations. Ms. Davis says the legislation is focused on reducing the harm associated with gambling, proposing tougher protections around online gambling.
5: Is that it makes preventing harm a primary purpose of the bill, and it puts that all throughout the bill so that companies actually have a positive duty to protect people. So if they see signs of harm, which are outlined in the Act, then they need to step in and stop gambling. It also bans inducements. So inducements are what they do to keep people hooked in.
9: And a Darwin Community Forum on lymphedema and lipedema will be held this Saturday, giving people affected by the conditions a chance to learn more and ask questions. The event runs from 9am to 2pm at the Vibe Hotel Darwin Waterfront, with leading Australian lymphologist Professor Neil Piller AM among the presenters. Chairperson of NT Breast Cancer Voice, Judy Smith, explains the differences between the two conditions.
10: Lymphedema is a collection of fluid close to wherever your lymph glands have been removed, usually cancer surgery of some form. Lipedema is a collection of fat, an inflammation issue. They can only be managed. You can't cure either.
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11: Hi, I'm Phoebe Humphrey. Victorian detectives investigating the Sydney Swans hotel saga have been handed a second recording. News Corp reports the 20-minute-long video was recorded by one of the women 2 weeks after the August 17 incident. It reportedly details her version of events, including allegations of sexual assault. No charges have been laid. It comes as Isaac Heaney claimed Sydney's Best and Fairest Award last night after being handed a club suspension. He did not attend the ceremony. Travel chaos is expected at major airports across the country today as Jetstar staff walk off the job. 1,000 union members will take strike action for an hour amid an ongoing pay dispute. Jetstar says contingency plans are in place but can't guarantee there won't be delays. And 9 out of 10 Aussie teachers say they're spending too much time on non-teaching tasks and are now viewed as untrained psychologists, social workers and even stand-in parents. A Beyond Blue studies found 90% of teachers now view supporting students' mental health as part of their jobs. In sport, the Lions have held their annual awards night just hours after coach Chris Fagan confirmed he'll step down from the top job. Fag says the standout moment in his 10-year stint in the role was actually during Saturday's three-peat win.
12: I think the moment I'm never, ever going to forget is the last 5 minutes of that grand final on the weekend.
11: Triple Premiership star Will Ashcroft took home Brisbane's Best and Fairest. And Knights fans have sold out McDonald Jones Stadium to watch Sunday's grand final against the Roosters. Newcastle aiming to break a 25-year Premiership drought. That's the latest news and sport.
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13: 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Free roadworks continuing today on Berrima Road between the Wade Bridge and Northern Cements. Wishart Road between Kirkland Road and Hastings Deering, and Buscombe Avenue between Rustania Avenue and Lakeview Boulevard there as well. 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
0: Your high tide of about 6.5 metres, about 2 hours away at 8.30, and then a low tide of 1.2 metres at 20 to 4 this afternoon. A sunny day with light winds, tops of 34 degrees in the city, heading back to 37 for both Noonamah and Katherine. At the moment, it's 25 in the city, 24 at Noonamah, Katherine on 21 degrees.
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0: In just a moment's time, I'm going to reminisce on John McNewer. He passed just this a couple of days ago, in fact. Now, you might be saying, hang on, why have I heard that name? Well, he was barracking for Pankind, which is raising money for pancreatic cancer, which is what he had, basically, and what he passed on from complications with that and obviously everything that comes along with it. And I did have a chance to have a chat with him, so I just want to go over that again and keep his message going, especially this week for those who knew him. Before that, though, another great initiative is donating blood, and a few reasons why it's very, very important. And one of the statistics in particular on how often Australia needs a blood donation, I've got that for you up next after some Imagine Dragons. Whatever it takes, 24 to 7, you're on the Early Birds.

0: what it takes. 20-7, whatever it takes. That was what John McNewer basically was about. Now, I'm going to give a little disclaimer here. If talking about cancer and passing on from the terrible disease, then, your chance to just switch off for a few minutes here. But John McNewer, he passed a couple of days ago, and he kind of came into my life through Man Walk, talking about pancreatic cancer, of which he was diagnosed with. But what came through from go to woe with John was his positivity. Now, obviously, his family know him best, and there would be good days and there would be bad days by his own admission. And he survived longer than what they actually gave him, but his positive outlook was absolutely second to none. He was already helping people before his diagnosis, and then we had a chance to have a catch-up. It was a good two-part interview, and the second part was more about how he stays so positive and what's next. And is he proud as well? I want to play that for you now in memory of John McNewer, who passed a couple of days ago. How are you faced with a timeline and still have such a positive kind of look on your day?
1: I think a part of it is deciding, I guess, between action and reaction, what happens to you and how you react to it lies choice. For me, I've been fortunate to spend a lot of time in particularly Aboriginal communities and across the territory talking about aged care, disability, and particularly training Aboriginal health coaches. So working with them, palliative care is about when someone's generally diagnosed, as I have been, with a fairly shortened life as a result. I was diagnosed on the 5th of October and given a fairly sure outcome that I wouldn't see the jolly red fat guy being Santa at Christmas, but people in average in Australia live round about 6.5 months on average from when they're diagnosed, in other words, when jaundice comes into their body. But I think for me, fairly quickly, and with the encouragement of my amazing kids and amazing practitioners around me, was to see where we could take that journey, see how we could make people across the territory aware.
0: So you actually literally, like you and your family, stopped and just went, there's still time. What are we going to do with it?
1: Yeah, and how are we going to increase that time when we read up, we know, drugs, obviously all they do is reduce the pain. We can deal with our mind and deal with our body. But by making sure that we could just keep something going every 2 or 3 weeks, which was a focused activity for me. My kids and family, we went to Brisbane about 4 weeks ago and we walked with about 900 other people who were supporters, family of pancreatic. We were lucky to represent the territory and raise about $13,500 on that venture. And also now that we've got a story, we've put that out there, over 220,000 people around Australia now know what pancreatic cancer is, how to spell it, what the signs are, and just giving little hints to people on how they can survive that journey for as long as they possibly can.
0: Are you proud of the time that you've spent?
1: I am. I'm incredibly proud. It's hard at this stage you measure. I'm a big Billie Eilish fan, particularly What Were You Made For?
0: The time that you've spent?
1: I am. I'm incredibly proud. It's hard at this stage you measure. I'm a big Billie Eilish fan, particularly.

son Benjamin said that on the 30th of September, in a room filled with candles, fairy lights, and the smell of fresh lilies, his dad left this. Well, he said our dad left his earthly body and flew to the stars. So, surrounded by loved ones, proud of what he's doing, proud of his family, and he loves Billie Eilish. What Was I Made For? You probably haven't heard it, so I'm going to play it for you right now in honor of John himself and his positivity. And yeah, so here's Billie Eilish in honor of John.

0: Well, I think we know what John was made for. We're sending those positive ripples out into the world. And if you feel moved by John's story and his plight, I'm sure that him and his family would want you to go and check out pankind.org.au. Donating money there helps with research and treatment of pancreatic cancer. And, you know, go get checked up. One of the things that John was always saying was that he kept making excuses that, oh, this is not such a big problem, this symptom or that symptom. He wished that he'd gone sooner to the GP. So men in particular, get onto it. Look after yourself. Rest in peace, John.
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0: Well, school is set to kick off term four on Tuesday, but as families are getting ready to return to school after September break, getting back into that regular routine from day one is so important. It gives children the best chance to settle quickly, reconnect with their classmates and teachers, and continue building that knowledge and skills that they need throughout the year, throughout their life even. Every school day does count, and being at school builds that confidence, strengthens those friendships, and provides the learning foundations that kids need to thrive, I should say, not just survive. The return to school can bring challenges for some families, though. We're all well aware of this. School attendance officers do work across the

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0: Duran Duran on your early birds. We'll talk about a donation of a different kind, one that actually doesn't cost you money and you literally make like it every day. Hours you'll have enough. I'm talking about donating blood. It's what I'm doing today. It's what my partner Cass is doing as well. It's one of the cool things about the Australian Red Cross now. They have the Lifeblood app, so you can donate blood and plasma, and you can even line up with your friends as well, so you can all go together and donate at the same time and share those appointments, which is pretty nifty, especially for couples like Cass and myself. She's going with a friend today as well. And donating plasma is an interesting one because 18 life-saving products can be made from your plasma donation. And because the red blood cells are put back into your body, you can actually donate even as often as every couple of weeks. It does take a little longer than a whole blood donation because they need to, like, separate the blood and put it back in. It's pretty nifty stuff. But here's the shocking statistic in Australia. Australia needs a blood donation every 33 seconds. Every 33 seconds to keep up with demand. So, you know, consider it. Check out the Lifeblood app. Maybe go to the Red Cross website and find out more about it. And why not go out there and, let's face it, snacks. Gonna love the snacks at the end of it as well. See if you're eligible to donate. I'll be going along today, and I'm just saying, you know, go check it out. But first, let's get to your news and weather, and we've got Duffy coming in for a news flash as well here on Mix.
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8: Good morning, Tani Maxwell with your local news update. The Humpty Doo Community and Childcare Centre has pleaded guilty to inadequately supervising children and inadequately protecting children from harm and hazards after the death of a toddler in 2023. NT Coroner Elizabeth Armitage last year found that 22-month-old Ebony Thompson died at the centre after she was unsupervised for about 10 minutes, where she was found unconscious and trapped by her neck in a low loop-topped fence in the playground's blind spot. The case returned to court on Thursday, with the ABC reporting Cassandra Harris, who who was the nominated supervisor for Ebony Thompson's class but was not working that day, pleaded guilty to inadequately protecting children from harm. The centre's Community Management Committee Vice President Nadia Brooker also pleaded guilty on behalf of the centre to both charges. The centre and Ms Harris will return to court for sentencing next month. In other news, Darwin's property market has continued to grow, but the pace of growth is starting to slow down amid a wider national housing downturn. Cotality data shows Darwin values rose 0.4% in September and are up 11.9% annually, with the median dwelling now worth $633,431. It was the only capital city to record an increase last month as national values fell another 1.1%. Cotality Research Director Tim Lawless says although Darwin has outperformed other markets, it's still losing momentum.
2: The Darwin market is probably not quite as sensitive to higher interest rates like we're seeing in really expensive markets. But to be frank, we're still seeing the market losing steam. Go back to the beginning of the year on a quarterly basis. Housing values in Darwin were rising at about 5% quarter on quarter. Now they're rising at about 0.5%.
8: And Territorians affected by lymphedema or lipedema can access expert advice at a community forum in Darwin this Saturday. The event will bring together people living with the conditions, carers and health professionals with information on early detection, risk reduction and treatment. Judy Smith from NT Breast Cancer Voice says the forum will also explain who's at risk of developing lymphedema.
3: For instance, you've had a melanoma removed and they've taken lymph glands from your groin or elsewhere, then you're at risk of developing lymphedema. The lymph glands have been surgically removed. Some people get it, some people don't. Doesn't necessarily happen immediately.
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10: Hi, I'm Phoebe Humphrey. Australia's eSafety watchdog has issued a warning to parents about gaming giants failing to protect their kids. The eSafety Commissioner says platforms like Minecraft, Fortnite and Roblox are not doing enough to protect children from sexual exploitation. A report has found there were serious gaps in how platforms detect language linked to sexual extortion, crime and violence. Israel says a pilot who attempted to hijack a Fly Dubai plane is an extremist. A man was arrested after stabbing his co-pilot 2 hours into the flight from Dubai to Tel Aviv, which was forced to make an emergency landing in Saudi Arabia. The Israeli PM has met with hero passengers, while Donald Trump thinks there could be links to Iran and says he's prepared to take action if that's the case.
11: Oh, they'll be hit for Iran, don't worry. You just ask them. They know what happened.
10: And artificial intelligence will go under the microscope in a nation-leading royal commission in South Australia. A former federal judge and two tech experts will run the probe, looking into how AI benefits can be maximised while minimising risk. In sports, suspended Swan star Isaac Heaney has been crowned Sydney's top player for a third straight year. Heaney claimed the Bob Skilton medal despite missing the final three games of the season and not attending the awards ceremony overnight. Will Ashcroft claimed Brisbane's best and fairest. And Sam Walker says he's leaning on the experience of Roosters halves partner Daly Cherry-Evans ahead of Sunday's NRL Grand Final against the Knights.
12: The person he is away from the football field's been unbelievable for us to have, but then obviously his ability on the field.
10: That's the latest news and sport.
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13: 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It's building though. McMinn Street to the city, will eroded Bayview, the Stewart Highway, Berrima. Otherwise, roadworks continuing today on Berrima Road between the Wade Bridge and Northern Cements at Wishart Road between Kirkland Road and Hastings Deering as well. 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That's the latest traffic on Mix 104.9.
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14: checking those Friday tides. Our high tide will be at 8:30 a.m. of 6.55 metres and then a low tide at 3:40 p.m. of 1.22 metres. The weather forecast for your Friday is sunny with light winds, tops of 34 in the city, tops 37 in the rural area and also tops of 37 in Katherine. Temps across the top end right now though, currently in Darwin it is 25, in the rural area it's 24 and in Katherine it's 22.
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14: Friday!
0: It's
14: Friday!
0: And October, lots of stuff happening. October Business Month kicking off.
14: Honestly. October's the biggest month of the Darwin calendar.
0: It's becoming
14: people
0: huge.
14: Go, the dry season's over.
0: Nah,
14: I won't have it. I actually won't have it.
0: Plus, we're helping shrink those bills. $100 voucher to the Midway Berrima. We want to know from you, what is something you unexpectedly had to pay for this week?
14: That's actually a good one, isn't it? Mm. But before then, we will speak to a very special person who has a segment, a session that you can go and attend in October Business Month. We'll hear her story.
0: That's right, because she is a success in Katherine. We're going to catch up with her up next after some Goo Goo Dolls. You're on The Early Birds with Dan and Duffy.

0: It's Dan and Duffy. Your early birds for your Friday. We're about 9 minutes past 7 a.m. and we've got someone very special on the line.
1: That's right. Sometimes it's a daydream when you think a side hustle can get you out of your regular day-to-day.
0: Yeah.
1: And that's exactly what happened with Tegan. She's the founder and driver of Dragonfly Events in Katherine. Hey, Tegan, how are you doing?
2: I'm well, thanks. How are you?
0: We are good. Thank you, Tegan. Now, speak to us about what Dragonfly Events is.
2: So I run the catering and events side of things in Katherine. So we do everything from corporate catering to weddings. We also do party hire, party event styling, things like photo booths, all that kind of fun stuff.
1: Well, this actually started, didn't it, as a favour for a wedding, and then like within 3 months or something, you are up and running full time. That seems a bit whirlwind.
2: It was a little crazy, but it obviously showed there was a gap in the market in Katherine. Mm. So I was just moving back up to the Northern Territory, actually, from being in Victoria for a few years. Mm. And a friend of mine said, oh, great, you're coming back. Can you do my wedding? And I was like, okay. And then 3 months later, I had to quit my job and, you know, it was all go after that.
0: That's crazy. Was your full-time job that you did quit anything to do with wedding management, catering, setups?
2: Absolutely not. I am a chef by trade.
0: Okay, love that.
2: But at the time, I was actually in real estate. So it was definitely a big change.
0: Oh, how good.
1: Well, this is the thing, right? Now, you're operating a business, so outside the catering, you say you're a chef by trade, so you got that part sorted, but if there are any lessons that you could give people about running a business, what would the top couple be?
2: I think it's just, you've just got to dive in. You've got to say yes and figure out how to do it from there. And I know that sounds like really scary, but if you say no to any opportunities, you're going to miss out on so many amazing experiences and opportunities. So just say yes and jump in.
0: I love that.
2: Yeah.
0: Because I've also read that your philosophy is say yes, then find a way.
2: Absolutely. And it has definitely worked over the 17 years of Dragonfly, and I've done some weird and wonderful things along the way.
1: Well, I mean, one of the things that you've done is you've helped kick off a lot of careers or working lives for kids. You pride yourself in getting, you know, Katherine kids started. Do you ever see any of them in their life now and think that they got started with you? Like, are you proud?
2: Oh, absolutely. A lot of the kids still keep in touch, which is amazing. They're not kids anymore, some of them. They're adults and, you know, are starting their own families and things like that. And I'm very blessed that a few of them still keep in contact and let me know what's going on with their lives, which is just amazing. And I'm very proud.
0: What excites you after 17 years running this business? Is it the kids or what is it?
2: It's a bit of both. Like, the kids definitely keep me young. They definitely keep me on my toes, and I love being able to teach them new things and just point them down. They don't necessarily end up in hospitality or, you know, the same kind of field, but they do, you know, I can lead them down whatever path that they're passionate about and just try and tell them to keep focused and keep going. Sometimes, you know, in life, everything gets stuck in the mud sometimes.
0: Yeah.
2: But if you see the end goal, just to keep going for it.
0: Just teaching them those skills, those basic working skills from a start. Amazing.
2: Yeah, absolutely. You know, how to work with other people, how to work in customer service.
1: Yeah.
2: You know, that works across the board for every different industry.
1: You're going to explain more about your story at the Stronger Together Katherine Business Dinner. It's got comedian Brett Blake there as well. Our very own boss, Sarah, she's going to be emceeing.
0: She will.
1: Tegan's going to be there, so make sure you get your tickets as part of October Business Month. That's happening in a couple of Fridays on the 16th of October. And you're actually catering it as well, Tegan.
0: Oh, my God.
2: No, I'm not catering yet, but I'm actually...
0: Good.
2: That would be a little bit too much, being held at one of the local restaurants, but I am doing all the sound and tech on the night.
0: Oh.
2: So if anyone's attending and they see me jump off stage to fix something, don't worry, I'll be back.
0: That's literally what I'm imagining. You're midway through a question, you're having a look at the problems that are going on through that room.
1: Well, congrats.
2: It's happened before.
1: Well, congratulations, Tegan. Check it out, Dragonfly Events. It's your Catherine place to go for your events and catering. And, you know, chookers for Friday the 16th.
2: Yep. Thank you guys so much for reaching out and the opportunity to talk to everyone.
0: No worries at all. Early birds, you can jump onto obm.nt.gov.au and check out all the activities that are happening through October Business Month, and you can jump on and book some tickets to see Tegan's session.
1: After Benson Boone, we're helping shrink those bills. Our $100 voucher to the Midway Berrima right here on the Early Birds.

0: You're on the Early Birds with Dan and Duffy. Happy Friday indeed. We're doing it for Harvey Norman. And we've got a $100 voucher to the Midway Berrima to give you, Early Birds, because we're shrinking those bills.
1: The way you get it is to give us a call, 8941 1049, and let us know something that you had to unexpectedly pay for this week.
0: Yeah, you ran into one, didn't you, Dan?
1: I did. Look, we know I went to America. I won't shut up about
0: Wait,
1: it.
0: Wait, what?
1: Yeah, I know, right?
0: I'm kidding.
1: And look, you don't look at the account until you have to, right?
0: Oh, I never look at my account. It's my biggest issue.
1: Well, I did that. I did look at my account and categorise things because, you know, maybe a tax deduction in there. But turns out, and I knew the Ubers were getting expensive, they're about $40 one way.
0: Oh, whoa.
1: But $800 in total just to get around Phoenix.
0: $800 for Ubers.
1: What the hell? Yeah.
0: Oh, my lordy.
1: Like, that's like half my budget.
0: Well, genuinely.
1: To be going over there.
0: $800 in Ubers, that is an unexpected bill that you clearly paid for without really realising it.
1: Hey, on 8941 1049, who have we got?
2: Sharon.
0: Oh, hey, Sharon. How are you going?
2: Good, thank you.
1: Is there a bill that you had to unexpectedly pay this week?
2: Yes, so I had to get a new tyre for my car.
1: Classic. Classic.
0: God, that annoys me.
1: Yeah, I try and replace two tyres each and every year, even if they don't necessarily need it, because I hate that.
0: Why? You're so organised and weird like that. I could never. I could never do anything like that.
1: Sharon, what
0: Sharon
1: was it?
0: Sharon wasn't doing it either.
1: Was it a blowout or was it just rego time?
2: No, a big nail went through and, so it had to be prepared and it was an older one, so just ended up replacing it.
0: Did you, so you
2: I
0: didn't
2: couldn't
0: go...
2: even put it, couldn't put it back for a flat, you know, for a spare.
0: One of those ones, It's gone. Oh, gosh. How much did that set you back, Chaz?
2: $220, so not too bad.
0: Okay,
1: yeah, they can be worse if you blow a rim as well. Like, that's really bad, but, you know.
0: You've blown a few rims in your time, haven't you?
1: Yeah, exactly. look, Sharon, we want to help you out. You know what? Go out for dinner on us. $100 the Midway Berrima.
2: Oh, thank you very much.
0: That is okay. Doesn't step into where how much the tyre was, but still, a good meal.
1: Yeah, I mean, it makes it a bit softer, doesn't it?
0: We love the pub grub at Midway Berrima,
1: don't
0: we?
1: Best palmy in Australia.
0: I thought it was Palmer. We're not having that
1: We're not
0: today.
1: Having that.
0: All right, we're going to shrink the bills and continue to do so for the next week.
1: Sharon, you stay right there. Going to get some details while we get this Billy Ocean up next.
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0: Yum, yum, yum, yum, yum. Luxa Festival. You're with Dan and Duffy on the Early Birds. And I can't stop thinking about it. And Dan, you've got an achievement already from day one of the Luxa Festival.
1: It's probably lucky. I won't be able to move up the Luxa League leaderboard because I'm going to be away for, like, I don't know, 14 days or something.
0: Yeah, true. You're not going to win. But that's okay. You can still partake.
1: Oh, and the real win is the Luxa. Luxa-inspired dishes. In fact, I got a Luxa-inspired dish, a Luxa Nest. So they make a nest out of, like, noodles and stuff, and then they put the Luxa mix into the bowl thing over at the aviary.
0: Yum!
1: Yeah, it's the new one in that Voco new hotel.
0: Yeah, yep.
1: Anyways, I knew the bonus bowl goes out, and usually you've only got, like, an hour or two to go and find it.
0: Mm.
1: Boom! Day one! Bonus bowl! 1,000 points!
0: So that's what the bonus bowl does. Gives you extra points.
1: So when you get a dish, I think you get 5 points. When you review it, you get 50. And when you check into a Luxa Festival venue, you get 250 points.
0: Oh, so getting the bonus bowl.
1: Bonus bowl.
0: That's massive.
1: That's four venues in one.
0: Oh, my gosh. So that bonus bowl was at that venue yesterday. It just happened to be there.
1: Yeah, so it's all big secret. They say, oh, it all comes out. You can follow them on the Luxa League website and stuff. Another thing I found out is there's no app. I thought there was an app. I think there must have. But you could just save the website and just go in.
0: Oh, God, yeah. So jump on that website. Make sure you're registered for the Luxa League because there are so many opportunities to win throughout just by registering.
1: Mm-hmm.
0: And you can put in all your Luxa yummies that you try.
1: You get a map where the venues are. You get the dishes that they're serving up. It's great.
0: Yeah, it's the best festival. It's the best festival in the top end. And we'll keep talking about it up after some news and weather because we have one of the chefs to tell us about a delicious deal.
1: Mm. Luxa and sunsets, that's what it is.
0: Oh, yummy.
1: Up next.
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7: Hey there, Tani Maxwell with your local news update. The Royal Flying Doctor Service is set to replace CareFlight as the Top End's aeromedical retrieval provider. The RFDS will provide round-the-clock retrievals and inter-hospital transfers under a new 10-year, $625 million contract. The service will cover the Top End, Big Rivers and East Arnhem regions. CareFlight will continue providing other services, including road transfers between Palmerston Regional and Royal Darwin Hospitals and interstate aeromedical evacuations. RFDS will take over from July 1 next year. In other news, concerns about gambling harm have been raised by Territorians ahead of independent MLA Justine Davis introducing a bill to Parliament next week. Ms Davis says community forums have highlighted concerns about the impact of online gambling on individuals, families and communities. The gambling harm prevention bill that will be tabled on Wednesday is focused on reducing the harm associated with gambling and proposes tougher protections around online gambling. Ms Davis says the latest statistics from the NT are concerning.
8: 20,000 people are at risk or are involved in gambling harm. 5,000 of them are what's defined as problem gamblers. So they're people who are at risk not only of losing money, of losing their house, of suicide. And here in the Territory, we have the highest rates of gambling harm, the highest rates of loss in Aboriginal communities.
7: And Darwin's housing market is showing resilience despite growing pressures across Australia, with dwelling values rising 0.4% last month. The median Darwin home is now worth about $633,000, with values up almost 12% over the past year. But higher interest rates, rising living costs and weaker buyer demand are creating headwinds for property markets nationally, with values down 5.2% from the March peak. Hotelity Research Director Tim Lawless says Darwin isn't immune to those pressures.
9: Housing market losing steam late last year simply due to things like affordability. But then we saw rates starting to rise from February, the war in Iran happened, and then the tax changes from the federal budget. I don't think Darwin's completely immune to those, but it doesn't seem to be quite as sensitive either, given that the affordability challenges aren't quite as pressing.
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11: Hi, I'm Phoebe Humphrey. Israel's Benjamin Netanyahu claims the pilot arrested over a mid-air stabbing and suspected crash attempt was radicalised. The Fly Dubai plane was 2 hours into its journey from Dubai to Tel Aviv when passengers were forced to help following another pilot being attacked. It was forced to make an emergency landing in Saudi Arabia.
12: It looks like he had been radicalised. I think it's too early to say whether he had any connections with Iran or with anyone else. It's too early to say that.
11: The man remains in custody. Victoria Police have been handed a second recording from the night of the Sydney Swans hotel scandal. News Corp reports it's a 20-minute long video that includes one woman detailing her version of what happened in Melbourne's Pullman hotel room on August 17, including allegations of sexual assault. No charges have been laid. And Aussie travellers flying with Jetstar are facing delays today as workers take strike action. 1,000 union members are walking off the job at major airports across the country like Sydney and Melbourne for an hour. In sport, the countdown is on until the NRL Grand Final. Knights coach Justin Holbrook says he's happy with how their preparations have been this week in the lead up to Sunday's decider against the Roosters.
13: Really happy. Obviously, it's been a good build up. We've sort of taken it each day, as it comes. There's a lot of different things that go on this week, but the main focus is getting the training right and preparing to play our best on Sunday.
11: And Isaac Heaney has won his third straight Sydney Swans Best and Fairest Award amid his suspension for breaching club standards. He did not attend the ceremony last night. That's the latest news and sport.
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14: Looking good out there at the moment. We've got no accidents or breakdowns. It's building though, McMinn Street of the city. Also Wilder Road at Bayview, the Stewart Highway, Wendelli, and roadworks continuing today as well on Berrima Road between the Worry Bridge and Northern Cement. 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That's the latest traffic on Mix 104.9.
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0: Having a look at those Friday tides. Our high tide will be in an hour's time of 6.55 metres. And then we'll have a low tide of 1.22 metres at 3.40 p.m. this afternoon. The weather forecast for your day today is sunny with light winds, tops of 34 in the city and tops of 37 in both the rural area and Katherine. Temps across the top end right now, though. Currently in Darwin, it is 26. In Humpty Doo, it's 25. And in Katherine, it's 23.
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1: There is so many places that Luke could be because there is so much going on in the top end right now.
0: Mm-hmm.
1: So let's find out where he is. Where are you at, mate?
15: Well, today I am over at the Nightcliff Pool. You want to come on by for all of your morning freebies, like your Morning Paul's iced coffee, made for locals, by locals. We've also got the best bottled water in the territory. 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I've got a ton of our Mix 1049 stickers. 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And Jacana, you save more when you set your aircon at 224. 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
0: Have you been swimming yeah. or something? You've been to a few pools this week, mate.
15: I haven't been swimming. I just wanted to come for the view.
1: what are you looking at? Yeah,
0: some cuties in some bathers.
1: Over the jetty.
15: I just wanted to see the beautiful beach views and enjoy. Come on down to Nightcliff Pool and get some freebies.
0: Sure.
1: Go catch Luke while you can. But Luke, we're talking. Another great view while eating laksa at the ski club.
0: At the ski club. We know what's on their menu. If you haven't checked it out, you'll want to hear this up next.
1: That's right. Ramal joins us after Chris Isaak at 22 to 8 on the Early Birds.

0: Early birds, look, it's October, which means one of a few things, and my favourite is the Luxor Festival. The Darwin International Luxor Festival is upon us.
1: It's not because of the competition. You just have permission to eat Luxor all the time.
0: All the time. And I love the Luxor-inspired dishes as well.
1: Oh, that is, I love the creativity behind it. So We've got Ramal in. He's running the kitchen from the ski club.
0: Yes.
1: We're talking Luxor and sunsets, mate. How are you doing this fine morning?
2: I am excellent. Thank you so much for having me on.
1: Ramal, the ski club, what do you got lined up for us? Traditional Luxor, something inspired? What are you thinking?
2: So we do, I've got Mum's amazing recipe. So we've used down at Bamboo Lounge, hence why we won the 2024
1: Luxor Festival. Just drop that one in there, all right?
2: Yes, 2024.
0: Thank you, Mum.
2: But you know what? She's up at the moment. She's come in and we've got the same team that we had at Bamboo move over to the ski club.
1: Wait, did you ship your mum in for the Luxor Festival?
2: Yeah, 100%, 100%, 100%.
0: Got her on the crate.
2: We got to get that right. You gotta get that soup right.
0: What's your mum's special ingredient? What does she think makes it? Or is it?
2: No.
0: Is it love
2: secret
0: or something?
2: For a reason. Yeah, okay. Yeah, it's secret. It's secret. But she's always at the markets, you know, picking some lemongrass and some, you know, kaffa lime leaves and that. So,
0: oh God, love.
2: She's sneaky. So she knows, and all the chefs know. But you know, I don't get that privilege.
1: Look, something that's probably not a secret is you just said. Look, she goes to the markets. They say they get the freshest ingredients, do the least to them, and that's where you're going to end up with a great dish.
2: Yeah, 100%.
1: I think that's probably what we're looking at.
2: Man, that's what you want: fresh ingredients, a little bit of love.
0: You've got to have the love in there, and I reckon the ski club will bring that in droves this Luxor season. So, what have you got on offer?
2: So we have, apart from our Luxor, so it's a Northern Thai style Luxor that we make. So it's nice and thick, it's creamy, it's beautiful. Yum. But on top of that, we've got three Luxor inspired dishes this year that our chefs have been working on for the last month. We have firstly oysters, and we do Luxor a grilled oyster. Yeah. So it's got Luxor sauce in it, and then we grill it. So it's like got a nice crumb on top. But we dehydrate like noodles that you normally put in a Luxor, and it's blended as a batter, and then we put it on top.
1: I'm coming to you. If I get in trouble off the missus, I'm coming to you.
0: I want that so bad.
2: Yeah, it's amazing. It's amazing.
1: So oysters, yeah.
2: Oysters. And? Second one would be grilled chicken. So we've got some grilled chicken legs with this really nice buttery roti bread and a homemade sambal that we do.
1: Okay. Mm.
2: And then our last one is local barrow wings. So we do these really crispy, nice barrow wings with rice, a little bit of veg on the side, and again, our homemade sambal. It's incredible.
0: Barrow wings?
2: Yes.
0: That confuses me.
2: Barrow wings.
1: I got a tip for you. I got a suggestion.
2: Yeah.
1: Go the triple threat. Have a triple threat meal. All three.
0: All three
1: in one dish. Yeah.
2: Yeah.
0: Can you explain to me what barrow wings are? I'm still confused.
2: You know, right behind the gills of the barrow, you've got the little
1: dorsal
2: wings. Yeah, little fins.
0: Yeah.
2: Yeah, so it's like bone-in.

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1: I'm thinking about fish, Dan.
0: Oh, you have to. It's October. It's kicked off.
1: I know. Well, you think about the luxa that you could eat. There's some luxa-inspired fish out there, but the million-dollar barra is out there. It has been put in our waterways, and you can catch it.
0: I know. I haven't even caught a barra. I haven't even caught a little barra, let alone a red tag barra.
1: Well, I've actually got the opportunity next week to go on a charter.
0: What?
1: I think I'm going to catch my first fish, and imagine if my first fish I ever catch is a barra, and some, it's got a tag on it.
0: Wait. So you're going on a when did this happen? Because this happened when I left last time. You went on a helipub tour on behalf of Croc Dandy, and now you're going out there catching my barra before me.
1: Well, it won't be yours because I would have reeled meanie in, okay? Yeah, pretty much whenever you go away, I try and organise really fun things for myself.
0: Keep note, early birds, this is happening way too often.
1: It's going to be so good if I catch one before you.
0: Oh, I'm going to be livid. Absolutely livid. I'll also be – look, Sunday's going to be good too. We got Alex. Remember Alex? He came in and was a big Broncos supporter, told Michael
1: – yeah, that's right.
0: What's his name? To Maguire.
1: Mm-hmm.
0: How to run his team. Well, he's coming in to predict the grand final.
1: Oh, good on him. We love little Alex.
0: He's coming in next here on the Early Birds.
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0: Very good morning to you, early birds. The NRL Grand Final is happening on the weekend. I don't know if you remember back when the Dolphins were here, we got young Alex in, Duffy.
1: We did, because we were ground emceeing and doing the overall MC of that game, and Alex came in and had better predictions than any other sports journalist we'd ever met before.
0: I know. We sent it off to Michael Maguire and it absolutely didn't help.
1: No, it didn't, because he didn't listen. He didn't listen. But we've got Alex with us right now. How are you, mate?
2: Yeah, good.
1: That's good.
0: All right, so two teams. Did you think the Roosters and the Knights were going to be playing each other, even when the finals had even started?
2: No, I did not think that the Knights would get in the grand final.
1: They've really done well, haven't they?
2: Yeah.
1: It's been an interesting season for them to pull out and be in the grand final after not having much success in the recent past. Incredible work.
2: Yeah, they were wooden spooners last year, but now they've gone to a grand final.
0: Crazy. I love it. There's a meme going around with the Dragons saying that, so you're saying there's a chance.
1: Well, exactly. Yes. Exactly right. Well, the big game, Alex, what do you think is going to happen?
2: Well, I think it's just going to be really good. It's going to be electric. Yeah.
0: But everyone wants to know, who you backing? You backing the Chooks or you backing the Knights?
2: The Knights.
0: Oy! The Knights. Is that because you just love the story? 25 years since they've been in a grand final. They stopped my Panthers with one man down. I mean, crazy.
2: Half of that, yes.
1: Mm-hmm. Oh.
2: But I don't really support Sydney teams.
1: There you go.
0: Snaps. Newcastle's a neighbour of Sydney.
1: Snaps for that.
0: So I'm a Panthers and a GWS supporter. So, I mean, like...
1: Yeah, so it's a no. We don't support Sydney teams. Alex, I want to touch on, we just spoke about Nathan Cleary's horrible injury that he went down for. You're in a moon boot too, my guy. What's going on?
2: Oh, I broke my toe. Yeah.
0: Didn't exactly get caught by a hip tackle there, did you? How'd you do that?
2: I went to kick a ball, but I was close to my deck. So then when I kicked it, my toe went in to the deck and bent.
0: I think you've got to work on your accuracy, dude.
1: You'll make it to the big leagues shortly, all right? So once that toe gets better, you'll be way good.
0: Yeah. All right. So you reckon the Roosters, quick margin?
2: I think the final score will be 28-16.
1: Ooh, 28-16. Ooh. You heard it here first with Alex, our oracle on the early birds.
0: Let's see how he does. This Sunday, remember, daylight savings kicks in on the East Coast, which means kickoff for us is at 6 p.m. Let's look forward to a great game.
1: No kickoff for Alex, though. He's still in
0: kickoff.
1: That mood.
0: Yeah. Unless we need a deck that's kicked.
1: Yeah.
0: Thanks, Alex. You have a good one, mate.
2: Thank you.
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12: Hey there, Tani Maxwell with your local news update. A man accused of firing a shotgun into the air in Pine Creek is facing a series of charges. Police say a man and woman visited the 41-year-old man known to them at his home on Little Street on Tuesday night. An altercation allegedly happened at the home and the couple left. However, the alleged offender is accused of then visiting the couple's home and shooting a shotgun round into the air before leaving. He was arrested on Wednesday with police seizing both of his firearms and is facing four charges, including going armed in public. He is due in Katherine Local Court this month. In other news, the Territory's role as the national regulator for most online gambling in Australia is under scrutiny, with independent MLA Justine Davis preparing to introduce a gambling harm prevention bill next Wednesday. Ms Davis has held one of three community forums in Darwin overnight, gathering feedback on ways to strengthen protections for Territorians. She says the NT government has a chance to take the lead on preventing gambling harm through stronger regulation.
13: As the smallest government in Australia, we're regulating a $50 billion industry on behalf of all Australians. So our laws here actually impact on people all across Australia. We have an incredible leadership opportunity here, an opportunity that the federal government failed to take up because they recently passed gambling laws and they were very disappointing.
12: One of Australia's leading lymphedema experts will headline a Darwin Community Forum this Saturday focused on lymphedema and lipedema. Professor Neil Piller, AM, will speak at the forum from 9 a.m. to 2 p.m. at the Vibe Hotel Darwin Waterfront. The event is inviting people with the conditions, carers and health professionals to attend. NT Breast Cancer Voice Chairperson Judy Smith says Professor Piller will provide information on early detection, risk reduction and treatment.
14: One of Australia's leading lymphologists and his wife will be our two presenters. Neil's been up here on a number of occasions over the years. We'll be presenting basically to people who work in allied health and to lymphatic massage therapists as well, to the people who suffer from either one of their conditions.
12: And in sport, the NTFL season kicks off tonight with a grand final rematch between Nightcliff and St Mary's at TIO Stadium. The women's sides meet at 6 before the reigning Premier League premiers face St Mary's in the men's match at 8. Nightcliff beat St Mary's by 72 points in last year's decider. St Mary's will be out for revenge as both sides begin their 2026-2027 campaign.
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15: Hi, I'm Phoebe Humphrey. Australia's eSafety watchdog has issued a warning to parents about gaming giants failing to protect their kids. The eSafety Commissioner says platforms like Minecraft, Fortnite and Roblox are not doing enough to protect children from sexual exploitation. A report has found there were serious gaps in how platforms detect language linked to sexual extortion, crime and violence. A nation-leading probe into artificial intelligence is getting underway in South Australia. Premier Peter Malinowski is telling Seven while the federal government is looking at things at a national level. There's a lot of responsibility that sits with the states.
16: The plainest example was about how AI is being used to educate children. We don't want kids to finish school not knowing how to use AI, but similarly we don't want them to finish school having had AI do their schooling for them.
15: And support services are bracing for a spike in domestic violence incidents this NRL Grand Final weekend. Some data shows offences can jump by more than 25% when the footy's on. If you or someone you know needs support, contact 1-800-RESPECT. In sport, Will Ashcroft has capped a stellar year with the Lions, taking home Brisbane's best and fairest overnight. The triple premiership player and dual Brownlow medalist adding his first Merritt Murray medal to his collection, edging out runner-up Josh Dunkley by just 2 votes, while suspended Swan star Isaac Heaney claims Sydney's best and fairest. And Knights fans have sold out McDonald Jones Stadium to watch Sunday's grand final against the Roosters. Newcastle's aiming to break a 25-year premiership drought. That's the latest news and sport.
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17: Looking good around the place. Still no accidents or breakdowns. It's building though. McMahon Street of the city, Wilder Road at Bayview, the Stuart Highway Berrima, and roadworks continuing today as well on Wishart Road between Kirkland Road and Hastings Deering. 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
0: Your high tide of about 6.5 metres will be here in half an hour's time, then a low tide of 1.2 metres at 20 to 4 this afternoon. Expect a sunny day with light winds heading to a top of 34 in the city, 37 for both Berry Springs and Katherine. At the moment in the city, 26 degrees, 27 actually in the city, 26 in Berry Springs, Katherine on 25.
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1: Party, party, party. That's all I'm thinking about on Friday.
0: Is it really?
1: Yeah.
0: You've got a whole day to get through first.
1: Oh, I can't stop thinking about the Grady's party.
0: Ah, I see. It's going to be going for the whole month.
1: Flynn's Palmerston on the 23rd of October. Lock out your Friday afternoons, early birds, because I want to see you all there.
0: I'll tell you what, let's give you out a VIP ticket. Looking back at the 80s, what's your greatest memory of the 80s, I reckon?
1: Ooh.
0: Yours were non-existent, Miss 90s
1: Yes,
0: girl.
1: I remember being nothing but a speck of...
0: Well, let's get together. Let's get together, early birds, and we'll make Duffy jealous. We'll do that up next for your VIP ticket to the Grady's party after some Southern Suns here on the Early Birds.

0: 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Give us a buzz anytime, 8941 1049. Let us know how the roads are out there too.
1: Now, what's your favourite memory of the 80s? This is for a VIP ticket, 8941 1049.
0: Double pass to our Gradies party.
1: I'll have to carry this one, Duffy. I don't think you had many memories of the 80s.
0: No, in fact, absolutely none.
1: No, you weren't born. I was on TV in the 80s.
0: What?
1: Yeah.
0: You're on TV?
1: Sure was.
0: Did they say, no, you got to get behind the mic. We can't look at this face anymore.
1: I was a cherub. I was 7 years of age at the time.
0: Really? Mm-hmm. What were you doing?
1: So they had this show called Romper Room.
0: Okay.
1: Which they would get kids to come along and it'd be like, you know, a classroom kind of style thing.
0: Yeah.
1: And there'd be certain stuff that you would do throughout it. And the mascot was a bee, Mr. Doobie.
0: Mr. Doobie.
1: I know.
0: Sorry.
1: I'm older now.
0: Do you know what a doobie is?
1: Yeah, I'm older now and I'm like, okay, someone's a bit sus in the 80s. But it was more about being, you know, doing stuff.
0: Right? Yeah, what did the room smell like with Mr. Doobie?
1: I can't remember the smell.
0: Definitely grassy.
1: Yeah, a little bit. A little bit lawny-like. One of the things, though, my mum took me and they were all in the, like, sort of the green room and the parents were watching another room.
0: The green room.
1: It's getting more and more sus.
0: I don't even think you were on TV, mate. I think your parents went and saw Mr. Doobie and they went in the green room themselves.
1: But what would happen, I don't know if you remember Early Birds, the romper room, and the first thing that they would do is they'd have a letter of the day, kind of like Sesame Street.
0: Okay.
1: And in this case, it was S combined with T. And anyways, so the teacher, the presenter asked, you know, who's the – and I was the only person to speak up.
0: Okay.
1: I said, stop.
0: Stop.
1: That's right. A 7 year old. And my mum said she was looking around at all the other kids going,
0: Your mum's looking at you from the green room and your son's saying, stop with Mr. Doobie.
1: And eating munchies. No, it's just a show. Anyway, what was your favourite memory of the 80s?
0: Just turned I imagine very sus that some of those memories might be quite similar to Dan's.
1: 8941 1049. A memory from the 80s, and we'll get you this double VIP ticket. Includes some welcome drinks, like six drinks, three each.
0: And some nibbles as well to our Grady party on the 23rd of October.
1: 8941 1049.

0: It's Ella Langley for your Friday. You've got Dan and Duffy here. Good morning.
1: I have no idea why I persevered trying to tell that story.
0: I don't know why you did either.
1: As soon as...
0: It lost the point.
1: You destroyed my childhood.
0: No, I didn't.
1: Pointing out Mr. Doobie means something else.
0: I made that for you.
1: That's it, trauma.
0: In 2026, I told you what Mr. Doobie actually is.
1: Well, I hadn't remembered it until now, and that was his legit name.
0: Oh, my gosh.
1: I reckon my memories of the 80s. Well, we do want you to come along to the Grady's Party, so give me a call. 894, oh, ask a call.
0: Just go on.
1: Just talk
0: to
1: me.
0: Not our show anymore. Yeah. Don't even worry about it. 8941 1049. We've got a double pass. That gets you drinks on arrival and some free nibbles on the 23rd of October. 8941 1049.
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0: The City of Palmerston's pre-cyclone cleanup is now underway. 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
1: Those two zones, zone 3 is Grey, Gunn, the Palmerston CBD, Durack. 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
0: And zone 4 is Johnston, Zicoli, Farrar. Collection from Monday the 12th of October.
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0: 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Heaven is a place right here on a Friday.
1: Heaven is the 23rd of October at Flynn's Palmerston for the Gradies Party.
0: It is pretty
1: that
0: good.
1: That is heaven. And on 8941 1049, we've been asking for some callers of memories from the 80s. And hey, Tara, do you have a memory of the 80s?
2: Oh, that would have to be like I had like a mullet hair. So I've got naturally curly hair and I had the sides cut really, really short and the back long. And yeah, I still have photos.
0: Terrible haircuts.
1: I'm obsessed with that. Rocking the mullet. That would have been perfect on a dance floor.
2: The big shoulder pads and the stirrup pants. Yeah, and they were my favourite.
1: Oh.
0: You know what I had? I had a bowl cut.
2: What?
1: Of course you did.
0: And then it turned into an undercut as well. So bad haircuts from the 80s. Bring them back.
1: Bring them back on the 23rd of October because you're going to the party, Tara.
2: Awesome. Thank you so much.
1: That's okay.
0: Yeah, you'll be joining us at Flynn's on the 23rd of October. Oh, geez, with time's running out, if you have to order some, like,
1: costumes,
0: yeah.
1: Well, I'm really hoping that Tara will just slick the sides of her hair back so she's got that mullet going again.
0: Well, that's a legit costume if you just want to go the style of the time.
1: Well, yeah, I'm thinking the athletic look, you know, the neon
0: tracksuit.
1: Olivia Newton-John.
0: Oh, yeah.
1: Yeah, no, like the sexy one. That's what I'm thinking.
0: Sexy outfit, not sexy hair. We'll see you on the 23rd at Flynn's, but coming up after the news and weather, it is Friday, so we need a countdown.
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11: Hey there, Tani Maxwell with your local news update. The Royal Flying Doctor Service has secured a 10-year contract worth about $625 million to provide aeromedical retrievals across the Top End, Big Rivers and East Arnhem. The service will operate 24 hours a day, 7 days a week, transporting patients who need urgent or specialist care. RFDS will also introduce new aircraft to replace the ageing fleet currently used for the service. The service will take over from Careflight from July 1 next year, following a transition period with NT Health. In other news, Darwin home values have bucked a national housing downturn, rising 0.4% in September, while every other capital city recorded a fall. Cotality data shows Darwin's median dwelling value is now $633,431, up 11.9% over the past year. Nationally, home values fell another 1.1% last month, marking six consecutive months of declines. Cotality Research Director Tim Lawless says Darwin continues to outperform.
12: And we're seeing quite a few markets now recording a negative annual decline, like Sydney's 7% down, Melbourne's 6.2% down, Brisbane's still up, so is Adelaide and Perth, but clearly losing pace. So Darwin, yeah, is definitely different from the pack.
11: A Darwin community forum on lymphedema and lipedema will be held this Saturday, giving people affected by the conditions a chance to learn more and ask questions. The event runs from 9 a.m. to 2 p.m. at the Vibe Hotel Darwin Waterfront, with leading Australian lymphologist Professor Neil Pillar AM among the presenters. Chairperson of NT Breast Cancer Voice Judy Smith explains the differences between the two conditions.
13: Lymphedema is a collection of fluid close to wherever your lymph glands have been removed, usually cancer surgery of some form. Lipedema is a collection of fat, an inflammation issue. They can only be managed. You can't cure either.
11: And in sport, Nightcliff Tigers will begin its NTFL Men's Premier League Premiership defence tonight against St Mary's in a grand final rematch. The Tigers produced a dominant finals run last season before claiming the flag with a 72-point win against the Saints. The 2026-2027 season action all kicks off at TIO Stadium, with the women's match at 6 p.m. and the men's clash following at 8 p.m.
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14: Hi, I'm Phoebe Humphrey. Online gaming platforms are being put on notice, with fresh calls for protections against child exploitation and extremist material to be beefed up. A new report has found major gaps in the way games like Roblox, Fortnite and Minecraft protect kids online. Australia's eSafety Commissioner Julie Inman-Grant telling Nine protections of child accounts are not on by default.
15: So if you are a predator, whether you're a violent extremist or you're grooming for sexual purposes, you're going to go to the digital playgrounds where children are.
14: Travel chaos is expected at major airports across the country today as Jetstar staff walk off the job. 1,000 union members will take strike action for an hour amid an ongoing pay dispute. Jetstar says contingency plans are in place but can't guarantee there won't be delays. And a second recording has been given to Victoria Police investigating the Swans Pullman Hotel scandal. News Corp reports a 20-minute video details what happened inside the room on August 17, including allegations of sexual assault. In sports, Sydney's Isaac Heaney says he's vowing to come back stronger next year after winning his third straight Best and Fairest Award amid his club suspension. He polled 431 votes, 31 ahead of runner-up Brodie Grundy. Heaney did not attend last night's ceremony. And Roosters legend Brad Fittler believes the departure of a number of stars will only make the side hungrier to secure the NRL Premiership. Freddie telling Nine it'll no doubt be some added motivation come Sunday.
16: No Angus, he's going to be gone. Mark, he's a huge loss. And then, of course, Daly Cherry Evans. So some really big names moving on.
14: That's the latest news and sport.
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17: Looking pretty active, McMinn, Kavanagh and Bennett Streets in the Darwin CBD. A little busy Stuart Highway at Woolner Road. Again at Backett Road, Tiger Brenner Drive at Woolner Road too. A few cars, Trower Road north, that at Rapid Creek Road and Rapid Creek. Stuart Highway in that at Berrima Road as well. Rustonia Avenue near Gateway. And Stuart Highway out at Arnhem Highway near Humpty Doo. 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
1: having a look at your Friday tides. And it's the best news. Our high tide is literally right now, 6.55 metres. And then our low tide of 1.22 metres will be at 3:40 p.m. this afternoon. The weather forecast for your day today is sunny with light winds, perfect for a Friday. Looks gorgeous outside in the city right now. Tops of 34 in the city, tops of 37 in the rural area, as well as Katherine, and the temps across the top end right now. Currently in Darwin, you'll be feeling 28. In the rural area, 27. And in Katherine, 27.
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0: 24 to 9 and I have missed it, Duffy.
1: You've missed what?
0: The Friday countdown. Ah. The five most ridiculous headlines that we could find each and every week.
1: Let me tell you, these five, they're ridiculous.
0: They're
1: these
0: up
1: ones
0: there.
1: Are like extra ridiculous. Let's sometimes you scrounge for some.
0: And sometimes they just keep running at you.
1: Yeah, I got one that was AI and I thought it was so crazy.
0: That's made it hard,
1: no, that's fake. And I was like, oh, I got hooked, line and sinker there. Oopsie.
0: But we have checked them. We're bringing them to you up next after some Panic at the Disco. It's High Hopes on Mix 1049's Early Birds.

0: Friday countdown is upon you on this wonderful pre-can on the early birds.
1: I just did some headbanging to that song.
0: Yeah, like a bit of Brendan Urie coming your way, eh?
1: The top five craziest headlines, Dan. You've got number five.
0: Do you know what Street Fighter is?
1: Yeah, a game.
0: They made a movie out of it. Well, Jean-Claude Van Damme made it a while back.
1: Sorry, what was that guy's name?
0: Jean-Claude Van Damme.
1: Jean-Claude Van Damme.
0: Jean-Claude Van Damme.
1: Okay.
0: And our own Colin Minogue was in the original too.
1: Oh, okay, what?
0: Yeah, I know. I'll tell you about that another time. But now they've remade it with a bunch of WWE stars amongst others, and one of the characters has really big hair. It's a really weird flat top.
1: Well, okay.
0: They've turned it into a popcorn cup.
1: In real life.
0: You know how Homer Simpson had that nacho hat?
1: Yeah.
0: You can have a popcorn and you put it on your head and it looks like a big
1: looks like the hair
0: big
1: from
0: flat
1: the
0: top.
1: Fuck! That's so stupid.
0: That's right. Hopefully they bring it here. It's with the AMC cinemas, but hopefully we get some here.
1: All right. Well, I've got story number four, and I don't want to be rude, Dan, but I think it's better than that.
0: That's why it's number four, not number five.
1: Wine Nado. A Portuguese town was flooded by a river of red wine after two storage tanks at a distillery burst, unleashing around 2.2 million litres onto the local streets of red wine.
0: Isn't that more of a wine-nami?
1: Wine-nami. I like that. Wine-nami. There was some crazy and dramatic videos showing it flowing downhill like a fast-moving stream. There has been some local authorities raising environmental concerns, but all I'd do, sit at the bottom of that hill.
0: You'd be dipping your cup
1: in. Open your gullet, you're good to go.
0: What other crazy headlines do we have lined up for you? We'll get to it after
1: lined
0: some midnight
1: up for
0: oil.
1: You?
0: Ah.
1: Oh, I'm turning into Daniel.

0: Because this was in our countdown last week when you weren't here with Sarah and I.
1: What did you know about it then?
0: He went and robbed houses and literally robbed like 40 houses.
1: Mm. It was the stuntman, not the actual actor.
0: Yeah.
1: And 43 houses, convicted.
0: Yeah.
1: Crazy.
0: Dan, did you not listen to me while you were away?
1: Why? I was on holidays. It's called disconnection. I wonder if my number one is the same thing. We'll have to wait and see.
0: It's pretty cool. I wonder what skills you learn in a job and then you use it to be illegal activities.
1: I did find out that
0: contraband.
1: Well, he had a knee injury, so therefore, like, he couldn't keep up his stunt work. Yeah,
0: mm-hmm,
1: so
0: mm-hmm.
1: Turned to a life of crime.
0: All right, story number two. Cancer patient left double amputee after surgeons cut off the wrong leg.
1: Why does this keep happening?
0: I don't know. This poor lady, her name's Shazza Jax. She's suing a hospital and the surgical team after they cut off her left leg instead of her cancer-affected right leg.
1: Like, that's why you mark it.
0: It is just ridiculous. So she's now a double amputee. And according to the lawsuit, the correct leg had been marked before surgery.
1: Oh.
0: And the mark was reportedly still visible after the wrong leg was removed. So then they had to go back in. It was an avoidable event, one of the doctors has said. And the staff were not following the proper procedures. And they've been fired.
1: Here I was thinking she didn't have a leg to stand on. All right. Well,
0: now she doesn't have any.
1: Nah.
0: She doesn't have any.
1: That's so bad. That is so bad for Friday. Sorry about that.
0: Sorry, Shazza. If you're listening from Ohio.
1: The NFL has kicked off, pun intended. And this one, though, is an interesting way to defend your goal line. An NFL linesman vomits as the ball is snapped, but he kept running the play.
0: Ew, what?
1: Yeah. Just as the ball was snapped, you just see him, like, just chunks come out of his mask, right? But he keeps on blocking. He keeps running the play. And in fact, his team ended up winning 30-20.
0: That's bad news.
1: Yeah.
0: I think that's yucky. That's like the poo Hyrox, Chico.
1: Yeah, true.
0: Bodily fluids out there on the sporting field. We don't need them. I don't want them.
1: The coach thought it was great because they gave him the Spartan warrior of the game for his dedication to finishing the block despite losing his lunch.
0: Maybe I should do that on my footy game on Sundays.
1: You know,
0: just vomit. Then no one will come near me.
1: No, valid tactic.
0: Yep, I can just run the plays. I'll go straight through the big sticks, my girls.
1: That's your Friday countdown for this week. Let's wrap up the early birds up next.
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0: As we wrap up the early birds, before Katie Wolf and 360 have the week that was, we have big news.
1: That is right. Honey, I Shrunk the Bills is back for a second time today. So you need to tune in to Sarah's show from 2 till 4. And you could call her for the opportunity to win a Silk Laser Clinics package.
0: You know, sometimes you're so busy paying the necessities that you forget to pamper yourself.
1: Well, exactly. And things like Silk Laser Clinics, what they do there, the medical grade, they do laser hair removal, skin treatments, LED light therapy. You've got to go Casuarina Square and Gateway Palmerston. Experience the Silk difference today. It is worth it.
0: Yeah.
1: And it shouldn't just be a luxury.
0: No, it should be.
1: It's important.
0: It's self-care.
1: Exactly right. So tune in to Sarah's show today and you could be one of the winners of that one.
0: But like I said, the most powerful hour in radio, I'm definitely checking out.
1: The most powerful hour in radio, Katie Wolf is back in the hot seat.
0: It's the week that was after your news and weather. We'll see you on Monday.
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9: Good morning, Tani Maxwell with your local news update. A childcare centre in Humpty Doo has pleaded guilty after 22-month-old Ebony Thompson died at the facility in 2023. The anti-coroner last year found Ebony had been left unsupervised for around 10 minutes before being discovered unconscious and trapped by her neck in a low fence in a playground blind spot. The case returned to court on Thursday, where, according to the ABC, the Humpty Doo Community and Childcare Centre pleaded guilty to inadequately supervising children and inadequately protecting children from harm and hazards. Cassandra Harris, who was the nominated supervisor for Ebony Thompson's class but was not working that day, also pleaded guilty to inadequately protecting children from harm. The centre and Ms. Harris are expected to return to court for sentencing next month. In other news, independent MLA Justine Davis will table a gambling harm prevention bill in the NT Parliament next week. The bill would target harmful inducements such as free and bonus bets, strengthen protections for young people, and increase penalties for gambling operators that breach their obligations. Ms. Davis says the legislation is focused on reducing the harm associated with gambling, proposing tougher protections around online gambling.
10: Is that it makes preventing harm a primary purpose of the bill, and it puts that all throughout the bill so that companies actually have a positive duty to protect people. So if they see signs of harm, which are outlined in the Act, then they need to step in and stop gambling. It also bans inducements. So inducements are what they do to keep people hooked in.
9: And Darwin's property market has continued to grow, but the pace of growth is starting to slow amid a wider national housing downturn. Cotality data shows Darwin values rose 0.4% in September and are up 11.9% annually, with the median dwelling now worth $633,431. It was the only capital city to record an increase last month as national values fell another 1.1%. Cotality Research Director Tim Lawless says although Darwin has outperformed other markets, it's still losing momentum.
11: The Darwin market is probably not quite as sensitive to higher interest rates like we're seeing in really expensive markets. But to be frank, we're still seeing the market losing steam. Go back to the beginning of the year on a quarterly basis, housing values in Darwin were rising at about 5% quarter on quarter. Now they're rising at about 0.5%.
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12: Hi, I'm Phoebe Humphrey. Aussie parents are being warned that gaming platforms like Minecraft and Fortnite are not doing enough to protect their kids against extremist material and sexual exploitation. The eSafety Commissioner says the gaming giants' analysis tools are failing to detect language related to crime, violence or sexual extortion. Victoria Police have been handed a second recording from the night of the Sydney Swans hotel scandal. News Corp reports it's a 20-minute long video that includes one woman detailing her version of what happened in the Pullman hotel room on August 17, including allegations of sexual assault. And the Premier of South Australia reckons the states have a role to play when it comes to tackling artificial intelligence as SA launches a nation-leading royal commission into the tech. Premier Peter Malinauskas telling Seven while things are being done on a federal level, states have to do their bit.
13: That sort of policy effort, whether it be around how we use AI in schools or how we're using AI for public service delivery, more productivity for people in things like health, you know, we want to have a good look at that.
12: In sport, Will Ashcroft has capped a stellar year with the Lions, taking home Brisbane's best and fairest overnight. The triple premiership player and dual Norm Smith medalist, adding his first Merritt Murray medal to his collection, edging out runner-up Josh Dunkley by just 2 votes. While Sydney's Isaac Heaney claimed his third straight best and fairest despite his club suspension. And Cameron Green is under an injury cloud ahead of Australia's first test against South Africa. He suffered an abdominal strain in an ODI game on Wednesday. The test starts next Friday. That's the latest news and sport.
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14: Little busy Stewart Highway at Arnhem Highway and Humpty Doo, also Restonia Avenue at Temple Terrace in Palmerston, and Stewart Highway inbound at Berrima Road. A few cars, Trower Road northbound at Vandeland Drive at Casuarina Square, Stewart Highway at Rossmith Avenue, again at Baggett Road and McMinnon Bennett in the Darwin CBD. This week at IGA, get Primo Shortcut Rhineless Bacon, 750 grams, half price, just $8.40. 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And that's the latest traffic on Mix 104.9.
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15: Checking those tides, we are expecting a low tide of 1.22 metres at 3:40 this afternoon. The weather forecast today, it's sunny with light winds. We're heading for a top of 34 in the city, 37 in the rural area, 37 degrees in Katherine. Right now, those temperatures across the top end in Darwin, 28. It's 28 in the rural area and 27 in Katherine.
16: 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The Territory leaders break down this week's big issues.
15: Well, the week that was is back in fine form, and joining us live in the studio this morning, we have got the Attorney General, Marie-Claire Boothby. Good morning to you.
17: Good morning, Katie.
15: We've got the Speaker of the Northern Territory's Legislative Assembly, Robin Lamley. Good morning to you.
18: Good morning, Katie.
15: We have got the member for Gwalia. Did I say it right,
17: you
15: Chancey
17: did.
15: Paik?
17: Hey, yeah. Hey, how are you?
15: So I finally got there, mate. Good to see you. And we've got Matt Cunningham from News 24. Good morning to you.
18: Morning, Katie.
15: Oh, so good to have you all in the studio. A full lineup today, and there's plenty to discuss as always. But I might kick things off with the Northern Territory Government finally announcing the details of the contract awarded to the Royal Flying Doctor Service for the aeromedical retrieval of patients across the Northern Territory. This situation first made headlines when we'd spoken about it on the show that CareFlight had not won that contract. Now the government's revealed six new planes are going to be joining the NT Royal Flying Doctor Service fleet after the organisation was awarded a 10-year, $625 million contract for aeromedical retrievals territory-wide. We know the Royal Flying Doctor Service are partnering with Toll Aviation in the Northern Territory, well, in the top end, I should say, to perform these aeromedical retrievals via helicopter in some of the more remote locations. Now, the Flying Doctors are going to take over from CareFlight on July 1 next year. I guess my biggest concern is just making sure that that transition for everybody at CareFlight is a smooth one, but also keeping some of those jobs, hopefully, of those highly skilled nurses, you know, pilots, everybody there at CareFlight potentially stepping over to the Royal Flying Doctor Service. I'm not sure whether that will happen, but you want to make sure those locals are looked after.
17: Yeah, Kate.
19: No.
17: I was going to let the attorney go first.
19: Katie, I think I actually was talking to one of the CareFlight nurses a couple of weeks back now, but, you know, there's certainly some of those staff that are looking to move across and others are actually looking to do other things, but still within the Northern Territory, which is great, and in the same profession that they're in. But, I mean, you know, we all know that the Northern Territory is massive. We've got 1.3 million square kilometres of space and that we really rely on those aeromedical services. And of course, now RFDS has been awarded that 10-year contract. And I know that it comes after a very highly competitive procurement process. Now, of course, I'm not the health minister. I wasn't privy to that negotiation or anything like that. But what I do know is that the proposal said that it would deliver more capacity, which is more retrievals, at the same cost than other competitors did in that process.
15: How are they going to do that?
19: Well, it was part of that process, so that information was all looked at. Mm. And, of course, we know that Territorians, you know, expect that there's value for money when they're delivering services like this. And, of course, we know that we need really good healthcare, especially in this aeromedical space when we have such a huge landscape to cover. So, but I do want to also thank all of those people from CareFlight that did do that work for so many years. I mean, like you mentioned, nurses, clinicians, pilots, and all the support teams as well. Like they did a fantastic job. That transition period will now happen. This will all be happening from now right through to, I think what I've heard is next year.
15: Yeah.
19: And they'll continue to partner with NT Health to make sure that that's a smooth process.
15: So 1 July, Chancey, yeah, what do you make of it?
20: Oh, look, I think as long as it's gone through the appropriate and the correct procurement processes, you know, I think, look, I'm from Central Australia. Yeah. We've had the Royal Flying Doctor for a long time down there and they deliver a fantastic service, high quality, you know, our pilots, our nurses, our health professionals, the doctors, they do a great job. You know, I guess as long as there's a good transition plan and there's those conversations with all of the staff at CareFlight around what that looks like moving forward is important. I mean, the Royal Flying Doctor does have two people who are very familiar with the territory. Tracy Hayes, I think, is still the chair.
15: Yeah.
20: And Leanne Little is a board member.
15: Yep.
20: So, you know, there is some good understanding of the context of the territory and the top end, which is new territory for them. So, look, I think as long as it's done properly, it's followed the processes, there is that pathway provided to the people at CareFlight who might otherwise have to transition to a new field of employment or a place of work is important. And I think that that's just what we need to be able to hear, that we get that guarantee that that's what's going forward. But, you know, Royal Flying Doctors are, you know, certainly a good friend of the territory and have been delivering quality care for a long time in the southern region. And we're going to see that extend up the top. As the attorney was saying, we don't often agree, but CareFlight have done a fantastic job, as have Flying Doctor. And these are just things that they have to go through the appropriate processes.
21: Yeah.
18: Swings and roundabouts, I think, Katie. Some of us have been around a long time, and I remember when I first came to Parliament back in 2010, the government, the Labor government and the opposition at the time were fighting over who was going to get the tender that was, or the contract that was eventually won by CareFlight. And at that time, it was the biggest government contract of the Northern Territory. It still might be.
21: It's a huge amount of money.
18: It's a huge job. And CareFlight won that back in 2012, I'd say. And here we go again. It's gone to RFDS this time, the Royal Flying Doctors. Presumably there has been a fair and robust process. There's always winners and losers, but I think it's a sign of a democratic process that, you know, just because CareFlight have had this contract for a very long time didn't mean that it was going to be a fait accompli that they won it again. And personally, I think it's great that the RFDS have won it. I've got a personal preference for RFDS because they've been such a presence in Central Australia forever. And, you know, they've done such a great job for us down south. So I've had very little to do with CareFlight. Doesn't mean they haven't done a good job. And, of course, you know, in terms of job security and the future of all those people involved, I hope it goes well for them. But
21: well, that's the tough part.
18: It's good to have a change, I think. And, you know, I think that RFDS will do a great job.
22: Just a coincidence, you reckon, that CareFlight gets the contract under a Labor government?
18: No.
22: And RFDS?
18: Absolutely not.
22: I think we've discussed this before.
18: Yeah, we have discussed this before. Back in 2012, it looked like Labor had a distinct preference to CareFlight, and now there's been a change of government. And
21: well, look, the big thing for me always is just making sure that those staff, that we don't lose, you know, highly qualified Territorians to other states or other locations because they're not able to transition into another job or they don't want to for whatever reason. And you want to make sure that that transition is a smooth one, not just for all the staff and everybody there, but for anybody that actually needs that service. And they are ever so helpful, you know, heading out to remote communities and going out to help people when they are in need. And I know CareFlight have done an exceptional job of doing that. So it will be an interesting transition. Matt, anything you want to add to that?
22: Oh, I think I had my say.
21: You had your say.
18: Go on, Matt.
21: All right. Hey, we might move along because there is so much happening around the place. And, well, these visas, we've discussed it a lot in recent weeks. The Northern Territory, a number of Northern Territory industries are warning of major worker shortages following the federal government's proposed cuts to longer stay working holiday visas. So the changes would introduce a ballot for second year visas, which places capped, it's capped at 45,000 down, I believe, from 57,000 a year. Now, third year visas are going to be capped at just 5,000 compared to 31,000 this year. Now, I spoke to the Minister Murray Watt on the show yesterday. He's the Minister for Environment, but we asked him about this. They're not changing their minds. You know, I implored him to please make sure that he does listen to industry. And Chancey, I even referred to something that you'd told me earlier in the week where we know that there are a lot of workers even out in remote communities as well. So this is going to have a big impact. Something that I was really, you know, I was sort of like, oh, wow, this is interesting, is he spoke a lot about Pauline Hanson when he had that discussion with me, which indicated to me that it feels like the Labor Party is making policy on the run with this, and they're making policy when it comes to migration because they are scared that Pauline Hanson is getting serious traction when it comes to this topic around Australia. Now, I get it in capital cities that their needs may be very different to what we have in regional and remote parts of the territory, but we've got to make sure we've got a workforce.
19: I can't believe that he is making those references and also seeming like he's not even prepared to look at the changes as a federal government. I mean, There were 7,000 workers who came to the Territory to do all those really important jobs that we have, which we just cannot get other people to do. And they work right throughout the industry with tourism and hospitality. You know, they're part of everyday life for us. And we don't want to be the scapegoat for Canberra fighting these problems they have in Melbourne and Sydney, where clearly they're looking for a solution to a political problem. And it's going to decimate the Northern Territory. I mean, we've just had, you know, all these headwinds with the global uncertainty and the weather that we had earlier this year, and you know, the tourism and hospitality industry just can't take any more problems that are not borne by anything to do with them. They do an amazing job, and we've got Canberra coming over the top of us, telling us what we can and can't do to solve a problem that literally has nothing to do with us. And I just think it's absolutely disgusting. I want to know where all of our federal members are of the Northern Territory on this. Like, are they stamping their feet, jumping up and down, making sure that the feds are actually listening to us for a change? Because it's certainly, there's a bit of deafening silence.
22: I spoke to Marion Scrimshaw on this issue this week, and she was certainly saying that she was lobbying her federal colleagues to get a carve out here. I think she and Luke Gosling put out a statement around those issues as well. I think it needs to be more than a carve out though.
20: Where's Jacinta in Sydney?
19: It needs to be more than a carve-out, though, because it just creates uncertainty for people who want to come to Australia in general. Like, we need them in all over our regions, not just in the Northern Territory.
22: Well, they were talking about a carve-out for all of Northern Australia. Yes. They specifically mentioned all the way from Cairns to Broome, where this is going to be an impact.
20: Right now, let's be clear, who cares about the rest of Australia? Let's care about the Territory. We want a carve-out, absolutely. Yep. I think all of us agree with that. I think what we do need to do is recognise that we're not just talking about tourism or hospitality, absolutely important industries. We're talking about people are running regional councils at the moment who are backpackers. People pull up at a roadhouse, you're being served by a backpacker. Mm. You know, you are working in administration, you're being served by people on a third year holiday working visa. Yep. So, you know, last year alone in the Territory, there were 7,000 backpackers on their third year visa. Mm. It's incredibly important. We do need to do that work. I know that we've spoken to Marion and to Luke and to Mulundiri. I think what is important, though, is that we have a Territory government that are not just putting out press releases. I want to see them in Canberra banging on doors politicians but saying, what are you going
21: to
20: do?
21: I agree. Like, fair enough, they need to be banging down their doors. But the fact is, it is the federal government that can pull the levers here. I mean, Robin, in Central Australia, in a place like Central Australia, and Chancey, you've spoken about this, like, would you say that you've got quite a large number of people working in various different industries around the place that are working holiday makers?
18: Look, we have, but it goes in waves. Mm. I mean, years ago, Alice Springs was full of backpacker places, lodges. Yep. Now there's virtually none. Yep. We survived those years, Katie, without the backpackers. I don't know exactly how. It'd be interesting to reflect on how we did. Look, I'm not normally one to speak in defence of the Labor federal government, but I think there has to be a bit of pressure put on the system. You know, we have to rethink a lot of things. Our dependence on backpackers and overseas workers is outrageous. It's beyond the pale. Why aren't we growing our own? Why are kids going into industries that there's not necessarily demand for? Like, I think the whole system needs to be shaken up and pressure needs to be exerted in places, maybe not in this area for regional areas like us, but, you know, we have to rethink how we go about our economy in Australia. We've got zero productivity at the moment, and we're relying on overseas people flooding in to service coffee in the morning. Something is dramatically wrong, and I think if this is a way to exert pressure for a while, I mean, and this government's renowned for backflipping, maybe this is how we change things.
20: Katie, I'm going to say something groundbreaking. I agree with Robin on a lot of what she said. Yeah. But, like, it's true. Yeah. We're a country of, like, you know, 26 million people, and we are, you know, we have so many people doing jobs that so many Australians should be doing.
21: Yeah.
20: I guess the question for all of us, not one party or the other, is as a country, how do we have that conversation around getting people into the workforce?
21: Well, and how do you then make sure as well, when you do have, you know, people coming to Australia to work, making sure that they're actually going to regions where they're required, not flooding places like Sydney, Brisbane, Melbourne.
20: Maybe it's about after you do your holiday visa, rather than jumping across to a bridging visa, you have to go home back to your country and then apply for the bridging visa. Yeah. There's some things that we could be looking at.
21: I mean, Matt, are we in a situation around Australia at the moment where you think the federal, like, is the federal government just kind of jumping scared though as well? Every time Pauline Hanson does something, she's getting so much traction that they're kind of, you know, they're making policy on the run just
20: about.
21: I
20: don't know. Let's ask Steve Edgington. He's been toyed about joining One Nation.
22: there's no question about that. They're spooked by One Nation 100%. I think
0: so, Steve.
22: There's a couple of issues that that maybe we haven't addressed. And one is when you say the backpackers disappeared from Alice Springs, and they disappeared in a large part from Darwin as well.
18: It was the global financial crisis when they all disappeared.
22: There you go. I think the other thing that we've seen is the free trade agreement with the UK, which meant that the British backpackers didn't have to come to regional areas to do their 88 days. And, you know, Mitchell Street used to just be wall-to-wall with British backpackers, and we just don't see them here anymore. So that change certainly had an impact. And I think the other thing, I absolutely agree with the point that you two are making about growing our own workforce and the need to restructure what we're doing. I think there are a lot of people doing university courses in areas that will never lead
21: the
22: to
21: arts
22: a
21: maybe
22: job.
21: Or something where you won't.
20: Hey, we love the arts.
22: As someone with an arts degree, I absolutely say.
21: Same here.
20: No, but there's going to be jobs soon that
22: But when it comes to the backpackers, and particularly when it comes to the issue of, say, picking mangoes, these sorts of jobs, like it's a 3 to 4 week window. That's not someone. That's not something that someone goes out and gets a career in. That's a job that someone does when they're here on holidays and they need 3 or 4 weeks to tide them over, and then they will spend that money, here. I think that's the other thing that's getting missed. So, I take your broader point, but I do think, you know, in the short term, this is really...
21: And this is one of the things that I get quite upset about, I think, when you look at regional Australia and the needs of demand and demands of regional Australia, that very often the federal government doesn't actually speak to regional Australia about those needs and demands before making announcements. And then it's us who ends up hurting as a result of those changes.
22: I've seen that so many times, Kate. Yeah. I mean, I remember Scott McConnell just jumping up and down when the Morrison government was in power in Canberra, and they were talking about doubling dole payments, right, during the pandemic. And he was just, he said, please don't, this is the worst thing you could ever possibly do. There will be carnage. And they did it, and they allowed early access to superannuation, and the result was carnage. I think we're still dealing with that carnage now. Yeah. Because we're such a small jurisdiction population-wise, with such small federal representation, they never listen to what anyone here says.
20: That's a challenge for all federal governments with the territory. And I think, I mean, there's a rally I saw on Facebook last night here in Darwin today or something on mass immigration. You know, it's this real East Coast narrative that's coming here. I think when you live in the territory, regardless of what corner of the territory you live in, immigration is an important part of the territory running. Like, look at our healthcare system. It's an amazing system, and it is predominantly run by people who choose to call the territory home from overseas. We need that skilled migration.
19: But when it comes to this backpacker, the thing that Matt touched on then, but it's so true, is that they actually spend their money in the regions. And last year, they actually spent $1.1 billion in the regions. So those 7,000 people who came to work in the territory, I mean, that's a massive amount into our economy. And I just think we can't forget those things. I mean, they're not just our workers, which are absolutely important. And I take the point about, you know, growing our own and having them into industries that we need. And that's all obviously work that's going to happen. But they actually spend the money. They are tourists that come here, and we absolutely need them. So, yeah, I think we need the federal government to absolutely think about the territory for a change and, you know, do what we're asking them to do.
21: Well, we might take a very quick break. You are listening to Mix 1049's 360. It is The Week That Was.
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23: 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I'll catch up with the author of a brand new book called Songs That Changed the World. 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
21: You are listening to Mix 1049's 360. If you've just joined us, well, in the studio today, we've got Matt Cunningham, we've got Chancey Paik, we've got Robin Lamley, and we've got Marie-Claire Boothby. Now, lawyers for Labor MP Luke Gosling are going to seek to have criminal charges against him thrown out, arguing there is no independent evidence to support claims that he assaulted the Northern Territory's administrator. Now, Matt Cunningham, I'm reading that from your story yesterday, and you spoke to us on the show and talked us through this. We know that Luke has strenuously denied any wrongdoing. It's certainly a very interesting situation and development, isn't it?
22: Yeah, it certainly is. So Marty Oss, Luke Gosling's lawyer, as I was saying to you yesterday, Katie, he said in court on Wednesday that according to the brief of evidence, there are 22 civilian witness statements, one police statement and 19 pieces of CCTV footage. And he says that not one of those pieces of material provides any evidence to back up David Connolly's claims that he was assaulted by Luke Gosling at the Grand Thai Festival. So he's going to make a submission. He's going to be writing to the prosecution, and we know that there's a new prosecutor that's been engaged, Sophie Callan, a sort of high-profile Sydney barrister. So he's going to be writing to her, basically suggesting that there is not enough evidence for this case to proceed. So I think he's got until the 12th of November to do that, and then it returns to court on the 25th of November, certainly on the substantive charge. So it will be very interesting to see where that goes. The breach of bail charge returns to court, I think, on the 26th of October. There was some sort of interesting discussion in court on Wednesday as well around some evidence from the Boat Shed Cafe, Halebury Rendell School and the Argus Hotel in relation to the breach of bail matter, although it wasn't revealed in court exactly what the relevance of that material was. So I'm not we can't be 100% sure what's happening there. But, yeah, I think it's going to be interesting to see where
21: it
22: this
21: certainly
22: one goes.
21: Is. Robin, what do you make of it?
18: I think this is turning out to be one of the great Northern Territory sideshows of all time.
21: Isn't it?
18: And
21: yeah.
18: I think everyone should just sit back and enjoy it.
21: Well, you would if you weren't one of the people involved, you know? And it's true. Like, we're all finding it quite entertaining.
18: Not entertaining,
21: you know, but we're all watching
18: it
21: very closely.
18: Entertaining, I think.
21: But, the other thing that, you know, you and I had sort of spoken about as well earlier in the week, Matt, is, you know, we've got a new prosecutor obviously working on this case. I did say to you, they don't come cheap. How much is this going to cost? Does it come out of, does it actually come out of the the budget for the Department of Attorney General or whatever department it